0: Trump, the countries could clash if the issue of Taiwan is not handled properly. The summary from the US made no mention of Taiwan. Republican Senator Lindsey Graham says it's not surprising it would come up.
1: That's their top priority. If I were China, I'd say the exact same thing. If I'm the United States, I would say we're not going to change a thing and just press on. You know, we've been supporting Taiwan militarily aid.
0: The bilateral meeting ended after about 2 hours and 15 minutes. Three Baptist pastors have been fatally shot in an ambush in India's troubled northeastern state of Manipur. It appears the attack is a result of increased tensions between two Christian tribal populations, the Kukizo and the Naga. The three pastors were from the Kuki tribe. One of them was a leading advocate for reconciliation between the Christian rivals. The state of Manipur, which only has a population of 3 million, has endured 3 years of violent conflict between Hindu and Christian tribes. The Christian president of Costa Rica, Laura Fernandez, has entrusted her government to God at a service to welcome her into office. The 39-year-old conservative was joined by staff, politicians, and fellow Christians after committing to freedom of worship in her election campaign. In sport, Wallabies coach Joe Schmidt is in Perth to keep an eye on potential national squad members in the Western Force. His main focus is NRL convert Zach Lomax, who only has a few weeks to push his case for selection in the inaugural Nations Championship. Schmidt says he's already given the 26-year-old some feedback.
2: We'll be watching over the next few weeks. Three home games to finish the season. That's perfect for the Force and it's perfect for Zach if he can get a rhythm through those games.
0: The Wallabies play Ireland on the 4th of July. That's the latest Vision National News. I'm Jaden James.
3: Friday morning, it just seems to roll around like every 15 minutes. It just does. It just shows up.
4: But you know what? Hour.
3: You know, I appreciate you. Love you. Thank you for bringing me my coffee. I look forward in the morning when I'm having my first coffee. Yeah. I thought, I have that first sip. And then I think about you. I'm going to have another coffee later on. I do. One sip and I think about you like, Greg Stevens, yes. So you are loved, sir. Thank you very much.
4: There you go. And my coffee's, you know, an hour or two old now. It's gone cold, but glory to God. I'll finish it. You know, we do enjoy a big coffee here in Parima, don't we?
3: Yes, we
4: it's,
3: do.
4: It's not what you'd call a small serving.
3: No.
4: By a long shot. Anyway, it is great to be here on a Friday morning where it just seems like every hour it's another Friday. And funny
3: time flies when you're having fun, man.
4: Yeah, that's right. That's right.
3: Yes.
4: Friday, as we call it.
3: Friday. Yes.
4: Yeah. And where we brag solidly on King Jesus for an hour,
3: we
4: kind of delve into some of the amazing, incredible stuff that the King is up to.
3: Amen.
4: In the region of the Central Coast, we celebrate with, you know, normally with senior leaders in the body of Christ, pastors and reverends and ministers and fathers and all of that. And today we've got in the studio a special guest, first time, I think, with us on New Expressions. No?
5: No, not really.
3: In the studio, yes.
5: In the studio, yes.
3: Zoomed in once.
5: Zoomed in last year.
3: The first time in the studio.
4: Yeah. Anna So, the voice that many will recognize, you're in the studio with a specific – you were with our neighbor road, you know, a week or two back, I think our friends at Rema Newcastle got to hear your dulcet tones not that long ago. And normally you have a bit of a role to play with the intercessory movement called Australia Praise.
5: Yes, I do.
4: You've been linked in with them for a bunch of years and serving away diligently, kind of conspiring for intercessory prayer for our nation. That's for the average listener, maybe, what did you just say? The people who sort of stand in the gap and pray for the nation, you know, that's what intercession is about, is standing in the gap, is being present and bringing prayers on behalf of. And you've been linked with intercessory movements for a long time.
5: Yeah.
4: And found Australia Praise, which happens to be headed up by retired Commissioner James Condon. What's his role with the...
5: He's the chair.
4: He's the chair,
5: the modern way of saying chairman of Australia Praise.
4: Yeah. And just such an incredible fathering leader within the context of the Salvation Army. He'd been a wonderful spiritual father to us in that movement for many years as the national lead of our movement. And as in retirement, taken on, coordinating intercession for the nation. Well, what else would you do? and so we, you and I, have that in common. You started working with Australia Praise years ago, and now have a formal role with that movement. What's your formal role?
5: Oh, well, the formal role that started last year, I'm now the National Secretary of Australia Praise.
4: Yeah.
5: So that's a different role to the one I've been wearing for a few years, which is the New South Wales National Day of Prayer Coordinator.
4: Yeah.
5: So I still have that hat, so I've got both hats now.
4: There you go. Never have too many hats, can you?
5: No.
3: Never have too many outfits.
4: If you have a hairdo like yours and mine.
3: Hey, less is more.
4: Less is more.
3: That's right.
4: Less is more. In fact, what is none? If less is more, what is none?
3: Very powerful.
4: None's everything.
3: You're a powerful man.
4: Anyway, ordinarily, in the last couple of years, we've had the privilege of having Commissioner James dial in from his home. He's up in Queensland.
5: Yes.
4: As the National Chair of Australia Praise, and talk to us about this coming weekend where we've got the National Day of Prayer focus. So, it gets all a bit tricky with all the wordings, and here on the Central Coast we decided to make it even trickier. I just like, what was I thinking? I don't know. Glory to God. But the intercessory movement called Australia Praise is a highly regarded group of leaders of intercession in our country. And so we love Australia Praise. And every now and then there'll be a very intentional focus on prayer, but the big baby that Australia Praise oversees is this initiative called National Day of Prayer.
5: Yep, that's right.
4: And it was once called National Day of Prayer and Fasting.
5: That's right.
4: Until a couple of years ago, I don't know, three.
5: I think once I joined, maybe I had something to do with it. No, it's in 23, it started just becoming National Day of Prayer. It's not that if someone's led to fast, we don't want to stop it, but we don't want it to be like law.
3: Yeah.
5: You've got to work it with the Spirit if you're going to fast. So that's why we decided to just call it National Day of Prayer.
4: Yeah.
5: But many people still fast on that day. So
4: and we've been option. A great supporter of the National Day of Prayer back when it was called National Day of Prayer and Fasting as well, at least seven, eight years now, I think. We, as in the prayer room or the new expressions room up in Wyong and Tuggera Strait when it was there, would host the regional gathering for intercessory prayer on the National Day of Prayer. And then a few years ago, you had this leading prompting from the Holy Spirit, which was that there might be multiple sites and there might be multiple ways of engagement. And I didn't really have faith for that at the time, but it turns out that's what the Lord was doing. And a group of senior leaders in the body of Christ, when they were meeting together, had concluded the same thing, and you'd obviously sent them an email.
5: I think God did that one.
4: Yeah.
5: No, and I got the email. See, I got CC'd in on it, on what should happen on the Central Coast. And I was like, Craig, I got to talk to you about this.
4: And you'd heard from God, and here we are. And what it looked like was, some of the listeners will have heard of One Church Central Coast, which is really just an effort of church leaders to try to walk together in oneness, in unity. And the One Church Central Coast had considered the region of the coast as kind of parochial spaces that are defined by geography and missional intent and relationship, and we decided actually the One Church on the Central Coast actually has expression north, south, east, west, and centrally, and so it made sense then, as we were hearing the Lord lead to multi-site spaces for prayer, that we might consider an expression in those locations. So that's where we got to today, really, isn't it?
5: Right,
4: we've got north, south, east, west, and central locations for prayer. And different churches have said, look, we would like to host and be a multi-site host center for their expression, for that location for prayer.
5: Mm.
4: And we've then been championing that on One Church as well. So we've got the Australia Praise Movement overseeing the National Day of Prayer, and we hijack that on the Central Coast and call it One Church Central Coast Praise, right? Mm. And so it's essentially all the one thing. It's the day before Pentecost Sunday. So it's not this Saturday, but next.
5: Next Saturday,
4: and it's,
5: yes.
4: It's so not tomorrow, but a week later. And it's the day before Pentecost Sunday where the nation is called to prayer. And so this is the Central Coast expression, but this is happening because you were on the air in Newcastle
5: recently.
4: With our neighbours from up the road.
5: Yep.
4: And you coordinate this all through New South Wales. So you've got a bit of an idea of the different expressions all the way across the state.
5: Yep.
4: But you're also the national secretary, so you're across nationally all the different. And actually, while we're on national, we got a friend in Tassie who's
5: yes, we do.
4: A local, well, I say local girl to the coast, but you know,
5: yes,
4: we own her, right? She's ours. Mel Hope.
3: Oh, Mel Hope, yeah.
5: Yes.
4: What was that? How did that happen?
5: Again, I guess God decided to tell me you've got nothing going in Tassie, and every time we tried, it didn't work, and he said, "You got Mel Hope there now. I've sent Mel Hope there," and I'm like literally talking at a meeting of Australia Praise, and I'm like, "Text Mel now." And yeah, so I did, and she was praying as well at the same time. So you know, from nothing,
4: which is not a surprise,
5: yeah,
4: for anyone who knows Mel.
5: That's right. And from having nothing to just them doing it last year at one location, I think she just called me yesterday saying they will probably have 7 locations this year.
4: Oh, that's brilliant.
5: Amazing.
4: There you go. So okay. Go Mel Hope. What a champion.
3: Oh, well, Mel's a go-getter, definitely.
5: Yeah,
4: 100%.
3: Yeah.
4: As pure as the driven snow. The beautiful family, the Hope family, shout out to them. Love them heaps.
5: Matt, it's a team thing.
4: Of course, yeah.
5: Because they're both – I think Tasmania needed – the powerful Mel and Matt combined.
4: Yeah, what a lethal combo.
5: What amazing.
3: So you're saying Tasmania needed help.
5: That's what yes.
3: That's okay.
4: Well, they got help. Yeah.
5: They got
4: the hopes. Yeah. And
3: we can be blunt here. It's all in grace.
5: It's all in grace.
4: And so, you know, Tassie, you've got a lovely expression on the National Day of Prayer because of that, and that's just wonderful. And right across the country.
5: Across the country.
4: Yeah.
5: It's got about 100 west. Sites.
4: Yeah, fantastic.
5: Yeah.
4: And in New South Wales, you've been very active over previous years.
5: Yes.
4: But this year, I suppose, and towards the end of last year's one as well, you were stepping into that national role. So it's like, you know, there's only so much of you. I mean, I talk to you at any hour of the day or night, and you busily doing something or starting or hosting or doing, and there's a huge amount of responsibility in calling the church and coordinating the church to a place of prayer for the nation. Mm. Yeah.
5: Actually, the interesting thing, you mentioned that we are intercessors, and we see that we're not. We see that this is a call for everyone to come, be a part of it. You know, the intercessors may lead in your gathering, but it's such an amazing experience of the presence of God that it really is for everyone. So we're really encouraging. If you're part of the church, you have something that's on your heart, come on, turn up. You know, support those who are putting a big effort to put on the gathering.
4: Yeah.
5: So it's a place to be face-to-face together. It's just cross-denominations, so it doesn't matter, you know. So it's a fantastic gathering.
4: I love it. And I think the intent is that the church corporately comes together as one expression of the body of Christ to pray together. And we've given that opportunity at many different sites and different flavours and streams within those sites too. And, yes, I certainly wasn't trying to suggest that this was about only intercessors involved. It's that Australia Praise is an intercessory movement, but actually, yeah, you know, if you're a follower of Jesus, you want to bring a prayer for the nation on a day where all the churches across the country are being encouraged to do that. And we know that prayer changes things.
3: Yeah.
4: And we also know that when you put something on that drives the church to its knees the day before Pentecost Sunday, you can imagine maybe something good's going to come out of that.
3: You know. I like the fact that you could also, I mean, I know what your aim is, but, you know, it's the byproducts that fall off that, you know, the unity between the church, you know. You could be breaking down some walls of, you know, scriptural barriers and actually, you know, start to act as one, be open to doing more things together.
4: Because, you know, the
3: power of the church, to me, it's magnificent at the moment. But if we all banded together under one banner for one cause, man, what we could not tear down.
5: Exactly. You
3: know? And there's more that unites us than divides us.
5: Oh, definitely.
4: Yeah, that's right.
3: So, you know, and, you know, I've always said prayer invades impossibilities. And that unity, we don't have to go looking for it. It's there.
5: We just got to
3: cooperate with it. And if we can do that. Oh, my goodness.
4: Evan, I'm hearing some very good news.
3: Ooh, you got a text message, did you?
4: Come on. I'm with you. Let's go.
3: I mean, and that's the church. It's one. One church.
5: It is one.
3: Hence, One Church Central Coast. It's one. We all are many parts of it. But, you know, if we can come together and just champion the one on a multitude of things, amen.
5: I'm learning that more and more in my role as National Secretary because – you know, through James, we reach out to all the denominations at a national level. And then at the state level, we are doing that as well.
3: Yeah.
5: And we're just finding that they're all just as excited as the next to do this, to come together, to be praying on the same day. It's just exciting. Yeah. I just love it.
3: I'm learning that more and more with age. I'm just too old to be fighting you on that right now. let's just get along, okay? But now we have that rule here at Rema. When you come through the door, all denominational barriers stop, and we champion the one.
5: Yes.
3: Because we have that in common.
5: Yeah.
3: And let's just do that and do that well.
5: Love it.
3: Because, you know, as a collective body speaking to people who don't know him, it's very powerful.
5: It is.
3: Yeah. Our voices are magnified, and it does something when people hear it. It pierces things. So.
4: Yeah. Amen.
5: Amen to that, too.
4: And congratulations.
5: Amen to that, too.
4: And congratulations to Anna in terms of that role in National Secretary for Australia Praise. I think, you know, it's another one of those, here we are, we've got a girl on the coast who loves Jesus and loves to pray and all of a sudden has that key national role. Is like, yeah, Lord, you are so up to business on the Central Coast. He really is. You know, and I give thanks to God for it, eh?
3: It seems a lot of big things, a lot of great things are happening here on the coast and going out.
4: Come on.
3: You know, I mean, you would have to visit Newcastle. They need a lot of help, we understand. Thank you for helping our little brothers up the way. Let's cut to a song and see how many phone calls we get on that one.

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1: Between the hours of 10.
0: 10 and 11? Yes, true. That too.
1: Friday,
0: on a Friday morning? Friday, true. Yeah, true. Yeah, yes. Yeah. I should leave that bit to you and stick to my truths, huh?
1: Yeah, true.
0: Yes,
1: true.
0: True, true, true. Yes. I like that.
1: I like how that goes. Yeah.
0: She brought a tagline. True, true, and true. So, new expressions. Oh, my goodness. Anna, you have brought to the table and you champion something I often say is our most powerful weapon, but seldom use, in prayer.
2: Yes.
1: You've said that.
0: I've said it.
2: Yes.
0: You know, because I am not a natural prayer. I'm a natural talker. You know, I talk to God in some of the most unusual places, which I'm not going to talk about, and some of the unusual times. You know, I'm sitting there and people go, what'd you say? Sorry. Was that my outside voice? Sorry. I do. I'm a conversationalist. I love our convo. Mm-hmm. But I know prayer is important because, you know, sometimes it's beneficial to us if we shut up and listen. So, I'm trying to learn that. But I know there's some people who just don't have a clue, but they do what they think is prayer. You know, I'll find a quiet place and I'll sit and I'll just begin to worship God and hope he speaks to me. Mm. Okay, first off, remove hope because it's an absolute. He does speak to you.
1: Mm.
0: But the first bit, that's different for everybody. You know, if you want to start off singing, if you want to start praising, you want to start off by introducing yourself and saying thank you to the God of the universe, great. But if you just want to say, okay, I'm here, Lord, go, nothing wrong with that, is it?
2: Mm. No, but it's an interesting thing we've learned that, especially this year, we've thrown out that coming and just giving a list of things to God.
0: There you go. Yeah.
2: And we are not doing a prayer guide. We have got what we call prayer prompting moments. So it's about coming, literally sitting at the feet and reading the scriptures to listen. So it's a very different year this is going to be. We don't know what's going to turn up and what God's going to do or say, but we've set the table and that's our job. We're just asking the host, whoever's leading the gathering, set the table and let everyone in. It's not just the leaders.
0: Yeah. I like that.
2: Because you don't know who God is going to speak to amongst. Yes, and he speaks in community. We know that. So we're looking for some exciting, I don't know what's going to happen, as I said, but exciting results from people just sitting and learning to listen to him, not just speak.
0: See, I love that. That speaks to me when you said set the table, because I've often said to Craig, when you see in the Bible where Jesus is present and a meal is taking place, there's a deal about to happen. It always does. So I like that terminology, set the table. Who came up with that and why? Was that you?
2: I just said that now.
0: Oh, you said that now? Oh, I thought it was something you guys in. Right. Okay. Yeah. No, I like that idea. Just set the table. Because you don't know how people are going to feast. You don't know. But you can provide that table and invite them in.
2: Yeah.
0: And then let whatever happens, happens. You just provide the space. I like that.
1: My friend Marty, who we've got him coming up, I think, next week on Rima, he says it's not a platform, it's a table. And I like that. I like the idea of dialogue and wrestle out and hear one another and the shaping and growing. And it's funny that Anna's introduced that thought, but she also oversees a community table expression, at her place as well. And so that's part of the fabric of you and what you carry. I was interested, Anna, because I was bragging about one of my friends in the persecuted church overseas just this week about you. I was bragging about you. And then I was trying to describe your journey and your story. And you have roots like all the way back to St. Thomas, right? The disciple who brought the gospel to India. But your family's Malaysian.
2: Well,
1: origin.
2: They moved to Malaysia.
1: Right.
2: So they're still from Kerala, India.
1: Okay.
2: So, but they migrated.
1: Yeah.
2: Like I've now migrated to Australia, but I was born in Malaysia.
1: Yeah.
2: But my roots are still Syrian Orthodox.
1: Yeah, that's where Christians. I was getting to. Yeah. So an Orthodox kind of tradition, Syrian Orthodox tradition.
2: Yes.
1: And also had very much been in the Pentecostal spaces of signs and wonders and expressions of gifting and so on. And very, very comfortable in the context of a community table Salvation Army expression as well. And it's like that we're talking about the one church in the Central Coast, or one church that Christ is coming back for. And you seem to be able to be very comfortable in all those expressions of, you know, the streams, the flavours, the different, you know, whatever.
2: Yeah, I never thought about it because that was my life, you know. Born in a Syrian Orthodox family, studied in a Catholic school, and then went into the corporate world. Totally nothing to do believing in God, but I always knew he was there. Mm. So I guess what you were saying, Evan, I never really prayed. I was just someone who had conversations with God, and I thought that was all you do.
1: You can relate to that, eh?
2: Yeah.
0: Yes.
2: And then Dave Balestri somehow thought I do prayer. So he got me to be responsible for a prayer group at when I was at Hope UC, and I was like, okay. And that's where it started.
1: Well, I don't know, did it really start?
2: Nah, that's where I did a Bible study.
1: Intrinsically new stuff. And I love it because there's often times in our life where you'll have heard from the Lord, and Australia prays and the expression of that on the Central Coast is one of those occasions where you've heard something, the Lord's saying something, some of us are behind on the schedule, and eventually the Lord just does what he's going to do, and he'd already told you anyway. And I go, oh, that's really, really clear. And I mean, I was bragging about my friend, our friend Tanya Harris from God Conversations just recently, and her mandate of helping people, like not just the church and Christian, but just helping humankind to dial in and pick up on the accent of here is what God is up to. And I think, oh, how often do we miss it? But you seem to have a pretty good track record of not missing it. That's good.
2: Well, I have to confess, God is pretty used to me, so he really stops me in my tracks and says, Anna, this is what I want you to do, or this is what I'm saying. So I don't really get much choice. I'm still very naughty. So that's good news.
1: Good news for all of us.
2: Yeah.
1: I remember once preaching at a recovery centre. It might have even been at Duralong at the Transformation Centre. Mm. And I was a bit tongue-in-cheek. I was saying, and this is the good news. The kingdom of God has come, repent and behave.

0: relentless, unending, perfect love. You are loved. That's a good story. Amen. Hallelujah. Yeah.
1: Amen.
2: That's the best story.
1: Suppose you and I grew up ghetto Orthodox. So, you know, the questions that we used to ask God were a little bit different than yours. So,
0: I've never heard you drop that one before.
1: ghetto Orthodox. So, you hear things, God don't live around here, son. And on the other side, you hear, God's sovereign. But that didn't answer it for me either. You know what I'm saying? Well, what does that mean? Why is it? But he speaks to us in those areas through some very kind ways.
0: Yeah, I agree.
1: I will say that.
2: He's very kind.
1: I mean, because where I come from is a mission field in itself as well, too. I mean, you know, we have different animals there. and they walk and speak, and they are ornery. So it's the best way I can put it. But so you know the difference when you meet an entertaining angel. You know the difference. And I thank God that he has them scattered in and out of that neighborhood.
0: Yeah.
1: So, you know, but yeah, I can relate to what you're saying, where you're coming from. And I'm happy that this country adopted this immigrant as well, too. But here is where I found my eagle's wings, and here's where I soar and fly. Again, I love when people come on and talk about prayer because it inspires me to do better at prayer.
2: Yeah.
1: I mean, for intercessors, it comes natural. It's your calling. It's your gift.
2: Yeah.
1: But I do believe for the rest of us, yes, it's a privilege. It's a right, but it's power. It's a tool. And when it's used behind closed doors, oh, my goodness.
2: I've done that.
1: What it could do. Got some stories there, too. So, but, oh, my goodness. Prayer behind closed doors is where true power is sought. But it's not for the open. It's for other things. Because you don't know who you're praying for, who you're praying about, and what that's going to do. So, but you had a hand in it. But for your own personal self, own personal growth, I do believe, I don't think people believe that they can actually pray for themselves. I run across people saying, I pray for everybody, but who's praying for me? I'm like, you can pray for yourself.
2: Absolutely.
1: You can pray for yourself. I've had conversations with people who actually believe that. Well, shouldn't somebody be praying for me? I'm sure you have people praying for you.
2: You do.
1: But you can pray for your own self. Yeah, but the world needs you at your best. And, you know, and your prayer for yourself may not be what you think. I mean, when I pray for myself, I usually get a to-do list.
2: And
1: you know, I'm happy for that because obviously it's something I need to do. It's rather long and takes a little while to get to. But I am pleased for that. But see, that's evidence that God is speaking to you. And God is real, and that he does care.
2: And you know what? My best journey is when I was in the corporate world, that's when I used to pray to him or speak to him is what I did. But it was all about myself.
1: Yeah.
2: I didn't think of praying for anybody else. I was in that world. It's the corporate world. It's worse than the ghetto, I think, sometimes.
1: Wow. Yeah. You got some corporate cats in there. It's funny, I was talking to someone about that just yesterday, that corporate world. And I think the conversation was, you know, if you could walk in some of those rooms and in some of those corridors that the politicians walk into. And I'm like, no. I mean, I'm happy for a White House visit, but I'm not visiting your house at the Hamptons with all the behind-the-scenes people because I don't want to know that crowd. I don't. That's a different kind of power, not one I'm trying to entertain.
2: Yeah.
1: So, but, you know, it's nice, you know, to be issued the offer, but no thank you. I couldn't do that. But I can't tell you how that conversation came up, but three of us just ended up in that conversation.
2: Well, it's like, interesting because when I was in London, I worked for the Food and Drink Federation and literally walked in the halls of European Parliament or the British Parliament. That's all I did.
1: My goodness.
0: And here she is, leading the intercessory movement with Australia Prays as the National Secretary and coordinating all this stuff in New South Wales. By the way, so it's Saturday week is the National Day of Prayer, so tomorrow week, and we are focused in prayer in Wyong, at Wyong Baptist Church. They're hosting from 10 in the morning. They've got a prayer station going 10 till midday.
2: Yep.
0: So that'll likely be accessed from the school prayer, the church space there at Wyong Baps. So theirs is the northern kind of area where we've got some coverage in prayer. Yeah. And so if you're from that area,

0: area, Tugra, Wyong, Canwell, Tookley, whatever, you might want to get along to Wyong Baps to pray with the saints there. We've also got an expression at Liberty Family Church right in the centre of the Central Coast, One Church Central Coast Centre, or Central, and they're 10 till midday, 10 till 11:30, pretty much. It'll be midday because I know them. They can't help themselves. They love to worship. They love to pray. So Pastor Kim, I think, will be heading things up there at Liberty Family Church. If you're on the eastern side, then further down south is at Terrigal Uniting Church. Pastor Richard and also Pastor Tony are partnering together there. And Pastor Chrissy, she's got a key role with that as well.
1: Yes, she
0: has. At Terrigal Uniting. That's at 10 till midday as well. So three different sites all happening at the same time, 10 till midday, whether it's in Wyong at the Baps there or in the centre here at Liberty Family Church or over at Terrigal. And they're all rolling along. Then we've got another expression at Tumby, the Coast Community Church at Tumby, and they're meeting from 1 till 4. And so that's kind of the afternoon shift that they're picking up there. 3 hours worth of prayer. And I know that Pastor Jeff is keen for the prayer room site there to be the location where they're praying. They're a bit of a regional prayer space that they've been cultivating at Tumby in that. So
1: yeah, they have.
0: Trish has got an involvement there as well. Many people know awesome intercessor Trish Turner. She's involved in that too. And then bringing things home on Saturday night at Bloomco is going to be like a bit of a prayer and worship sesh. From 6 p.m. at Bloomco, which is down at Edelong, the Baptist church plant down there. Their superpower is worship, and so they're going to kick off into that for a bit and then have some prayers to finish off at 6 p.m. till 7:30-ish. I don't know. Yeah. They'll probably keep rolling till late
1: too. They roll.
0: Yeah. And so that's what Saturday week looks like, the day before Pentecost Sunday across the Central Coast, a bunch of different sites and cool places to to gather and pray. Different streams, different flavors, different leaders of those spaces as well. Why not get along?
2: Let's cut to a break and come back and pick that up again. I want to talk about that. We'll be back, folks.

0: of life and love from the Father to you, his child.
1: He said to me, "It is done. I am the Alpha and the Omega, the beginning and the end. To the thirsty, I will give water without cost from the spring of the water of life. Those who are victorious will inherit all this, and I will be their God, and they will be my children." Revelation 21:6-7.
0: Rhema.cc, speaking words of love to you.
2: Hi, this is Rick Broom with an update on our mid-year appeal. We're off to a bit of a slow start, with just over $6,000 coming in over the first third of the month. That's just 5% of our target, so we have a long way to go. But I do want to thank every one of you who has given already. I love that you've been so prompt. A couple of people have embraced the idea of becoming a monthly donor, which is also great. We really do need to reach our $120,000 target, and it would be so helpful if you could give your gift early in the month rather than leaving it until the end. We do need the money to come in now to pay a couple of large bills we have coming up this month. I know costs are high for everyone right now. They're high for us too. But if everyone does what they can, then we'll have no trouble reaching the goal. Let's not think survive, let's think thrive. So please pray and give what the Father is prompting you to give. Don't put it off. Pray today and then give. Thanks for being part of the Rhema Central Coast family. We appreciate each one of you who are on this exciting journey with us.

0: I give great thanks to God for whatever good has come about in our family. Hello, I'm Chuck Swindoll. God does get all the glory for whatever good has transpired, and I get the blame. And I should for the wrong that's happened, because I'll tell you, no part of a healthy family life comes naturally with a Swindoll. None of it. God had a lot of work to do when he got a hold of me, I'll tell you. And if this daddy can learn to do it, anybody can learn to do it. So a special God bless you to all the fathers. I pray that you will let him have the headship in your home, starting today.
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2: Welcome back to 94.9 Raymond Central Coast. New expressions. When we left off, Sir Craig, you were talking about the various sites around, but they all have different flavors.
3: Yeah, well, you know.
2: So I know Bloomco, yes, music, so they're going to be doing worship. But that's interesting because I think most people would have thought, okay, we go to this place and that's just all prayer. But these guys are going to be doing worship.
3: Yeah, I as I understand it, Liberty will be doing some worship as well.
2: Yeah.
3: And I'm not sure about the Terrigal Uniting guys or not, but there'll be some places that will feature that. A question that came up, Anna, you and I were talking with somebody recently who had in their mind the old model of how the National Day of Prayer used to work, and that was 10 till 4.
4: Yes.
3: Every hour of the day, a specific prayer focus in the nation. And even at one point they would stop the hour and go to a national communion moment as well, and so they'd have it, and that was broadcast out of Canberra at one point
4: yes,
3: and that structure had been useful in terms of hitting, you know, key places like government and local council and state council and state government and so on. Like hitting health and healthcare workers or emergency responders, and also hitting police and law and order and all that. Yeah. Like hour by hour, there were big major themes that were prayed into, which was awesome because you got a lot of prayer over a lot of stuff. Mm. But we were also finding that a little bit prescriptive, and we wanted to make space for people just to bring their intercession as the Holy Spirit was leading them to make the prayers, if you like, that Christ the intercessor is praying. Not to say he wasn't praying those other things, but to give them a sense of freedom in that. So now we have multi-site, multi-hour sessions. So, you know, like back in the day in the old model, we would have finished by 4. Well, we've got something starting at 6, you know, 6 p.m. At Bloomco. So just allowing each of the faith expressions an opportunity to bring what they bring in prayer and include the wider body as they do it.
2: So you're going from 6 a.m. to...
4: Well, here it's about 10.
2: To 10.
4: It's still 10 to 4. So since I took over last year, I wasn't able to go around the churches on the Central Coast because I'm actually running the Zoom. So last year was my first time I stepped in, and it was hilarious. By the time I was finished, I couldn't get a break because people are coming in and off the Zoom, and you're introducing the sessions as we did last year. We still had 6. We only have 4 this year, but still 10 to 4. But God was, talk about God, he's saying, go down to Atalong. I'm like, I've been on this since 9 o'clock in the morning, and at 4 o'clock they're not rapping. Even all on right. Zoom, you're supposed to rap. I think about 4:30, you know, and I'm asking my co-host, "Hey, God's telling me to go somewhere," and he's like, "Holy Spirit." And it just rapped, and off I went. I just jumped in the car, drove down to Atalong. And shout out to Bloomco. I was blown away. I knew why God wanted me there. It was packed.
2: Amen.
4: And it was amazing.
3: Yeah.
2: Amen.
3: And different, like the sites, you know, where you know, like Wyong Baps, for example, and our good friend Pastor Brett down there, you know, and their new lead pastor as well, who's on board with that and supporting that there. You know, a space for the saints to come. And you know, whether you're Anglican, Baptist, Pentecostal, Salvo, whatever, you know, there's your family is gathering in that location. So by all means, get along there. Yeah. But if you want to also keep driving and get down to the beaches or, you know, Terrigal or Bloomco or wherever else, get there as well. I'm going to get to as many as I can. I've been told that's not practical, but I'm still going to have a red-hot crack at it as many as I can during the day.
2: I'm actually wondering why we, as in Rima, are not involved, because we can fill in the gaps. Tell you what, so this is what I'm thinking, and I know this is on air, and we're just thinking about it, yep. But Boss Man's listening, I'm sure, but seriously, from midnight to when's your first session start?
4: At 10 o'clock.
2: 10 o'clock.
4: Yeah.
2: Why can't we do back-to-back praise and worship music? Why can't we just do that? Remove all the pop, remove all the eclectic stuff, and it's just reflective and just prayer stuff starting from midnight, setting the stage, invading the atmosphere for what's to come on the ground.
3: That's cool.
2: I don't know why we don't do that.
4: Having said that, I'm just recalling before I ended up on Zoom last year, the year before, in 2024, they was doing, you did something, because I was driving from church to church trying to get as many. Yeah, and they even were linking in.
2: Yes.
4: Yeah. Rima was linking into the church. And when I was at Terrigal, they linked into Pastor Tony and Pastor Richard and spoke to them. And we were like, keep going.
2: Wow. We did that. There.
4: Yes, you did in 2024.
2: We did that. But I'm talking even the prelude, from midnight all the way to your first one, why can't we set the tone?
3: And if you can do it, then why can't Newcastle do it?
2: Exactly.
3: Too? And then
2: exactly.
4: Yes.
2: Should I have a chit-chat with El Jefe?
3: Yes, I think so.
2: See what we can put together really quick.
4: Which is interesting, really, because throughout New South Wales, there are places that are going through the night from Friday. Prayers are actually happening, different expressions. Since we stopped the restriction, what is God leading you? And some are... We're praying through the night, and others are praying right through. It's just amazing.
2: Exactly.
4: Right through to Pentecost Sunday, it's going.
2: Yeah, remove beautiful. All the ads, remove all the promos, remove all of that, just back-to-back praise and worship music with maybe an insert of something, most likely with Anna's voice. You're listening to the Day of Prayer, National Day of Prayer. I'm serious. National Day of Prayer here on 94.9, and just keep going, keep it rolling.
3: Easy.
2: Why not? I mean, they sent out the band before the army went.
4: This is one inspired
3: Evan Knox.
2: Going to Central Coast. Going to have a conversation. Look at that.
3: Shifting things up.
2: I know the boss man will say, fine, it's your job. You got to do it. Go for it. But I don't know why we can't do it. I mean, it just dawned on me. Why are we in this and why are we setting the stage? Right from midnight. Yeah. Why aren't we actually...
4: Just
2: hitting the atmosphere with praise and worship left, right, and center before we hit it with our... with our vocal cords. Why not?
4: I would never say no to that.
2: Leave that one with me. Because that's one that could, leave that one with me. Wow.
3: Great idea.
2: Yes.
4: That's a great idea.
2: So stay tuned, folks. If we're going to do it, you'll be hearing about it.
3: We're talking about this because it is on Saturday week, the National Day of Prayer. Australia Praise has been the organizing movement, intercessory movement that's coordinated that. I know that, Anna, you've been involved in communication with other intercessory groups. Our friend Warwick at the Canberra Declaration, Pipes, Partners in Prayer and Evangelism. There's a lot of crossover in these movements talking about, hey, guys, this Saturday is our prayer. We're going to focus. We're going to mobilize the church to pray for our nation. So it's Saturday week. It happens to be very deliberately the day before Pentecost Sunday. And really with expectation, and rightly so, the spillover of the church at prayer the day before flowing into this great and glorious celebration of Holy Spirit poured out upon all flesh, and realizing and celebrating and participating in the dynamism of the Holy Spirit and what that then releases on the earth in the days to come. This is a really, really wonderful thing to be part of. And the One Church Central Coast have gone, yep, that's us. We're on board. We want to be part of it too. A bunch of different sites. We mentioned before in Wyong at Wyong Baps is in the northern area of the Central Coast. Get along there if you can. Otherwise, at the east, we've got Tumby that's meeting from 1 till 4 in the afternoon, or Terrigal, which is meeting 10 till 12. And then Blumco, right down on the peninsula, is a Baptist church plant down there that's just kicking along great, and a bit of a worship focus and theme and prayer at 6 p.m. on that day as well. Not sure if I don't think I've left anyone out. I think that's
4: Liberty.
3: Oh, Liberty in the middle, smack bang in the middle of the coast. Mm. Pastor Kim and the team there will be helping us with some worship and prayer 10 till midday, more or less 11:30 at Liberty as well. Mm. The other thing that we've done is said, now listen, if not, none of those things actually work for you and you have a desire to engage with the National Day of Prayer, well, Anna, are you hosting a Zoom again?
4: Yes, I am, definitely. So if you go to our Australia Praise website, one, you can find the locations throughout Australia, and then if you go under Prayer Events, go and register for the National Day of Prayer Zoom. And if you register, we'll send you an email, let you know, give you the Zoom ID, whatever you need. And it's all day, 10 to 4. We are only going 10 to 4. So that's join us on Zoom. It's for people we still prefer, and we encourage the face-to-face. Yeah. That is the focus, because when communities get together, there is power in that.
3: Yeah.
4: But if you cannot get there for whatever reason, then join us on the Zoom.
3: Yeah, and that's australiapraise.com.au. That's pretty easy, australiapraise.com.au. Find out more about that. And you'll find the link to One Church Central Coast Praise as well, I think, through there, all our Central Coast sites. Mm. But, you know, if you were going, look, there's a few of us that just want to pray as well, well, go for it and let us know, because we'll cheer that. You know, we'll go, awesome. You didn't get to one of the combined sites. That's all good. If you're given to praying on that day, let us know so we can point a few more people at you, or at least just celebrate that you're part of that too. You know, great.
4: Yeah. Well, as people register prayer groups, there are a few prayer groups on the coast that have registered as prayer groups because they're just doing it with a group of people. Yeah. So, yeah.
3: Yeah, wonderful.
4: That's wonderful.
2: Well, we got a minute left here, Anna. I wonder if I could invite you to pray for the whole day, if you don't mind.
4: Okay. Mm. Wow, Lord, this is your day. Yeah. This is where you are calling us to come and listen to you.
3: Yeah.
4: So let us have open hearts. Let us set aside our agendas.
3: Yeah, that's right.
4: Let us come to hear your plans for us, because your plans are always to prosper us, to make it well for us. So let us hear your plans, Lord, on this amazing day.
3: Come on.
4: Thank you, Lord.
2: Amen. So National Day of Prayer, May 23rd, Saturday week. Tune in. I can say right now, without me having to ask, we will be doing something from midnight to dawn. I know that.
3: Wow.
4: That is amazing.
2: We can do that. So that'll be back-to-back worship. I'll put that category together ASAP. Past that, boss is going to have to approve what we do next. But seriously, we should be filling the gap and coming to the party. Wow.
3: That is so exciting.
2: New expressions. We'll see you next week, folks.
1: Australia has a rich Christian heritage, but how much of it do you actually know? 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
6: In this bulletin, politicians caught up in new trust fund taxes and Jacinta Price welcoming proposed changes into Northern Territory's child protection system. With the details, I'm Jaden James. Liberal leader Angus Taylor has delivered his first budget reply since becoming opposition leader earlier this year. His centrepiece policy is $22 billion in tax cuts, which would see most workers $1,000 better off by 2032. The coalition is also promising to link migration levels to housing if it is elected. Dozens of federal MPs with trust funds will be caught up in a 30% tax. Gabriel Hodson explains.
7: An Albanese government plan to introduce a tax of at least 30% on discretionary trusts will hit the finances of around one in three MPs who've declared they or a family member have at least one kind of trust. SMH The Age says Queensland Nationals MP Andrew Wilcox is the biggest user of the financial vehicle, attached to 17 trusts. Geelong-based Labor MP Libby Coker has declared seven, while Sydney-based Teal Allegra Spender has five personal trusts and a family one. All up, Australia has 840,000 discretionary trusts, commonly used to move income from a high earner to a family member at university or not working. The trust's tax kicks in from July 2028. Gabriel Hodson reporting.
6: A Northern Territory senator says politicians can't keep sitting on their hands while Indigenous children are being placed at risk. Jacinta Numpa-Jimpa Price's five-year-old niece died in a case which is sparking reforms and a review of the Territory's child protection system. She says the changes put forward are a step in the right direction.
8: Going to look at children like they are Australian citizens, not looking at them because of their racial heritage, but to say this child deserves utmost protection and their human rights to be upheld. And this is what needs to happen right around the country.
6: Ms. Price says ideology and political sensitivities have been prioritised ahead of child welfare. Overseas, British Health Secretary Wes Streeting has resigned, saying he has lost confidence in Keir Starmer's leadership. The move could pave the way for him to launch a leadership challenge against the embattled Prime Minister. British Mayor Andy Burnham will also make an attempt to run for Parliament. The most senior Catholic in Myanmar, Cardinal Charles Bowe, has been in Australia preaching a message of peace and reconciliation. He says that despite the church accounting for just over 1% of the population, it plays a major role in education, healthcare, and humanitarian work. Cardinal Bowe says the church tries very hard not to take sides in the ongoing civil war. His focus is on conflict resolution between long entrenched and deeply antagonistic foes. An American Christian ministry that provides foster care services to victims of child trafficking will be compensated by an Ohio county that had excluded the charity from government funding. The county refused the funding because the Grace Haven Ministry only hired Christian staff. It has now agreed to pay the charity $180,000 to cover legal fees and provide the funding. In the AFL, a four-minute three-goal blitz from Sean Manner helped Geelong to a 41-point win over Brisbane last night. The Cats' dynamo tore the match apart in the third term before finishing with 30 touches and five goals at the Gabba. Coach Chris Scott says Manner was a standout.
9: Yeah, it was a really good game. He's been building into the year. The last few weeks, he's starting to look like himself a little bit more. He's a very, very good player, full stop, but the slippery conditions, there are some guys that sort of feel a bit more or look a bit more at home in those conditions, and he's such a smart, clever player, and his ball handling, even when others are finding it hard, is elite.
6: Tonight, Sydney hosts Collingwood, and the Suns take on Port Adelaide. That's the latest Vision National News. I'm Jaden James.
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0: need resources for your family or download of this program, visit families.org.au. 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
1: You know, if snap streaks die tomorrow, are you going to have a meltdown? That should be a red flag in your teenager's mind that it's becoming an idol. You know, we talk about that a lot in our home. And those core things about the bedrooms, the bathrooms, at mealtime, when you're with grandparents that you see for 2 minutes, are you on your screen? Are you talking to your grandparents? You know, core things like that, maintaining that healthy balance, I think is so important.
2: Well, that's Mandy Majors, and she's with us today on Focus on the Family with Jim Daly, offering insights and guidance for how to manage technology and screen habits with your family. Thanks for joining us. I'm John Fuller.
3: You know, John, it's not an overstatement. We hear from parents on this topic of screen management every day. Mm-hmm. Parents are calling us by the hundreds saying, what can we do to better manage our kids' screen time? And there are some great ideas. And I've said this many times. You know, one of the experts that we had here said, delay phones as long as you can. And so I remember the boys would say, you know, Dad, when do we get a phone? I'd say, oh, let me talk to Mom. And 6 months later, did you talk to Mom yet? Oh, and I need to talk to Mom, and we'll see. Well, we delayed that for years. I think Trent was 17 and Troy was 15. And they were good with it. They kind of caught on after a while that we were going to wait until they needed them for driving, things like that. But this is a big issue, and parents are desperate to say, help us with managing this. And I'm looking forward to talking today with Mandy Majors about how to manage this area of our kids' development and, frankly, our own, if we're honest about it. How do we manage this for the family?
2: We're all affected by the screen. And so to that end, I think we parents will get some tips along the way as well.
3: Yeah, that's good.
2: Mandy Majors has two young adult children and is the founder of Next Talk, a nonprofit organization to help kids stay safe online by creating a culture of conversation within families and churches and schools. And she's written a terrific book called Keeping Kids Safe in a Digital World, A Solution That Works, and 10 Practical Ideas for Implementing It.
3: Mandy, welcome to Focus on the Family for the first time.
1: Thank you so much for having me.
3: So you heard my little setup there. This is kind of the pain point for most parents. And the way we manage it generally is we just close our eyes to it at 7, 8, 9. We give them the tablet. We maybe even give them a phone, a smartphone. And we just, you know, they got to get used to it. Then the other extreme is batten down the hatches. You're never going to see the light of day when it comes to a screen until you're 21. That kind of two extremes. And then everything in the middle. Why do you think it's such a pain point, I guess, for us, particularly as Christian parents?
1: Well, we're trying to figure it out. It's a new territory that we're in. I found myself, when my daughter was 9, she came home and she asked me a very highly sexualized question. She didn't have a phone. And I thought, in my Christian brain, if I don't give her a phone, I don't have to talk about all the online
3: stuff. Yeah, that's interesting.
1: Stuff.
3: Yeah.
1: And that was my moment that I looked at my husband and said, we're missing something in the church and in our Christian home. We're missing something because she's exposed even without technology.
3: Yeah. So you and your husband initially said no to technology. How did that work for you?
1: Well, she kept getting exposed to things, okay. Right? She would come home and ask me questions. And I remember one night, my husband, he was like, let's just get out of here. Let's move somewhere where there's no Wi-Fi. We grow our own vegetables, you know. And that's what you feel like because their innocence is being stolen.
3: Yeah.
1: And every night we would just pray about, like, how are we going to parent this? I mean, this was 11 years ago, so nobody was talking about it as much back then. And I remember one night we were praying and he grabbed my hand and he was like, we can't say no to all technology. Like, this is the world they're growing up in. And I think what we need to do is teach them how to use technology like we're going to teach them how to drive.
3: Yeah, that's good.
1: And when he said that, I was like, well, what do you mean by that? And he said, we're not going to start out going 70 miles an hour down the highway. It's going to be a step-by-step process. I'm going to start with them in the driveway, and we probably won't leave the first time. And that intrigued me. And I was like, okay, maybe we could do that. Maybe we could create this experiment in our home where we're walking our kids through a step-by-step process on how to use technology safely.
3: And I like the idea. It's almost

0: So we often talk about inoculation. You know, it's not that we're going to keep them from it. It's helping them to decide how to manage it, right? How to not look at something as best as possible and how to control those appetites, et cetera. But it has to come with a lot of fear. I mean, because on the one hand, we're acknowledging there's no impenetrable way, no fortress we could create. I think for a lot of moms and dads, that's disheartening. Like, wow, it's made this battle even harder.
1: It was scary at first. And that's one of my points. Like, I had to process that, me and Jesus and my husband. I had to process the fear. But also, like, her being exposed without technology, it just created this awareness in me that not giving her a phone till she was 30, that didn't keep her safe. So I had to dig deep and figure out what is the solution and how are we going to tackle this in our home?
0: The, you know, so much of the, whether it's YouTube or, I mean, I look up on YouTube how to get a fix it solution to a home problem, you know, whatever it might be. So there's a lot of good that comes with it, but what is lurking out there for the parents that aren't aware? What are some of the things that kids can be exposed to in those same good tools where bad things are happening?
1: Well, we're teaching kids watch on a screen and then emulate, right? Our washer breaks and we pull out the iPad and do everything the person tells us to do to save $800, right? Because we're trying to fix it. So they're watching that in us. And oftentimes they are watching and emulating something bad, and then we're getting mad at them. And instead, I think we need to tweak our thinking. There's a thought process that happens between the watch and the behavior, but are we teaching that? And I wasn't. The other thing too with YouTube, like, it's evolved since I've been in this over a decade. You know, now I actually consider YouTube a social media platform, because if you think about it, there's YouTube Shorts. So you're scrolling just like TikTok, and you can comment, you can interact with strangers. So I know a lot of parents don't think of that as social media, but it actually is.
0: Yeah.
1: And so we always have to be constantly evolving with the apps because they're updating and changing, and we need to be staying updated on that.
0: Yeah. And again, back to how to teach them to manage this. Do you always get a win or do you get some losses?
1: Well, I think the biggest thing is, you know I will crawl in bed with my husband at night, and sometimes he will say to me, Mandy, can you put your phone away? You know, we're constantly connected to work, to friends. And, you know, we struggle with this, but we hand our kid a phone at 16 and we expect them to have it perfectly figured out. And so I say, you know, look in the mirror, parents. If we are struggling to have the healthy balance, they are going to struggle. So we have to be the model here. And this is where we have to look in the mirror and admit when we're not good with our phones.
0: When you describe healthy balance, you know, that's, boy, that's so subjective. And I can see people, parents who are talking to friends, other side of the country, whatever it might be, highly justifiable. Mandy, I'm staying connected to my relatives and to my friends. I mean, you need to control those appetites. Mm-hmm. It's what you're saying, because you are being an example to the kids around the table.
1: Yeah, that's true. I would say one of the things is to be very clear about your boundaries and expectations from early on. So a couple things that I found really worked in our home is no phones in bedrooms at night, no phones at meals, no phones behind closed doors.
0: That's good.
1: Those sorts of things. Mm-hmm. And then if you start that when they're four with the family iPad, when they get a phone at 15 and 16, like, it's just standard operating procedure that I don't have a screen in my bed at night.
0: Yeah.
1: And so starting that early, and a lot of times we think parenting a phone is when they get a phone. Parenting a phone starts at 4 years old.
0: Before the phone.
1: Yeah, before. You are laying guidelines in place for your children to make sure they have that healthy balance.
2: You know, Mandy, I'm thinking there might be some parental hesitation to even talk about all this with their children because they don't have a handle on what you were just describing a moment ago about controlling their own appetite, Jim, as you put it. So what's the grace moment there, or how do they get unstuck in that?
1: Yeah, I think this is the moment that you have to look in the mirror and really be honest with Jesus and you, and apologize to your kids when you get it wrong. when you get it wrong. You know, when they're trying to tell you a story and you're on your phone and they're like, are you even listening to me? And it's very easy to be like, I'm responding to a work text. Can you give me a minute?
0: You know, ironically, I would say I did that far better with the boys than I did with Jean. I would tend to engage the phone with Jean because I can do two things at once.
2: He really can, by the way.
0: But it didn't give her my full attention. Yeah, but I think, ironically, with the boys, I think I'd set it down to make sure I was that example, but not with my spouse.
1: Yeah.
0: So you got to look at all areas.
1: Absolutely. Yeah. Absolutely. Well, and I think, too, we need to look past the phone. I mean, yes, technology has created a lot of questions on how we're going to handle this. But when I was on this journey trying to figure out, like, what is the solution to keep my kids safe? You know, I kind of went through them all. First of all, okay, not giving her phone till she was 30. That didn't keep her safe. So that's off the list. I'm not going to be that hyper.
0: But I like the goal.
1: Yes, yes. And I believe in delaying for sure, for sure. Yeah. But also, like, once she earned a phone, it was almost like all I wanted to do was have an app that mirrored her phone where I could check everything. Mm-hmm. And I'm an advocate for being in your kid's phone. Absolutely. Have the passwords, do random phone checks, you know, be engaged in their online world. But the real solution that I think God gave me is, you know, restrictions are great. Use them. But it's really about the relationship.
0: Well, and also emancipating them. That's a word we've used here with Dr. Ken Wilgus. Yeah. You know, you're trying to emancipate your children into adulthood. So you need to teach them what is good and what is healthy and what is unhealthy. That just takes a lot of effort.
1: It's hard work. And I think that's why a lot of parents don't want to do it. Honestly, it's why I didn't want to do it. I wanted to get an app to monitor everything and send me reports. And those things are great. They're great tools. But you can't do that and take your hands off the wheel and be like, okay, we're done. I don't have to do anything else with technology.
0: Well, if you think about it, it's a lot like church. We allow church to teach our kids. You know, they're going to get that at Sunday school. So I don't have to be overly engaged there in doing devotional with the kids and all that. That is so far from the truth, right? You should be the core, and the church should be giving you the additional supplemental content.
1: The support.
0: Same thing here. Let me ask you this. Gaming apps, some of the dangers of online stuff. People out there don't always have the right desires for that relationship with your child. You know, you got strange people out there looking to groom your child for their own darkness, but speak to those.
1: Yeah. So, I mean, I grew up in the generation of, you know, my mom telling me, don't get in the car with the guy offering you candy, you know, stranger danger.
0: Right.
1: Of course, we still have to worry about our kids being kidnapped. Absolutely. But now your kids can be next to you on the family sofa playing Roblox with who they think is an 8-year-old kid. But it's actually a 72-year-old sex trafficking pimp building a relationship with your kid in your home. So the strangers are coming into our homes through the Xbox, through the PlayStation, and they are creating relationships with our children. And we need to bring awareness to that. We need to educate ourselves on that and make sure our kids know of the red flags of what to look for.
0: Mandy, you and your husband finally decided to get a phone for your daughter. Now, your daughter's out in the audience, so we may have to bring her in here in a minute. But how did you do? How did you navigate that? And was it kind of learn as you go?
1: Well, it was. But a couple key things we did was she earned it. And when I say earned, I mean I would look for things. Normally, kids play devices before they get a phone, a family iPad, or even your own phone. Mm-hmm. They're communicating with their friends on your phone. And so what I would look for is when something, an inappropriate word, would pop up on an app or something that she knew was not okay, that she would confide in me when she was playing my phone. And when she would do that, those were key indicators to me that she could be safe online because she was talking to me and reporting it to me. And she earned a phone. And I will say this too, no social media at first. So many times a kid is gifted a phone and they open it up and it's a free-for-all. That's going 70 miles an hour down the freeway.
0: Right.
1: It is earn one social media platform at a time. And I would say the first couple of months, there's no social media. And so you earn it step by step, and you get on the same platform and you learn it with them. And I know some parents are like, I hate social media, I'm not going to do it. Listen, your kids will show you how to use it. They are so brilliant.
0: <They're very good. laughs>
1: They know, they love to teach us new things. But, you know, say, how does this work? How do you DM? You know, that's a direct message. Have your kids teach you in this world too, so that you're involved with them.
0: Yeah. And this is so good. I want to get into the solutions, because you give parents 10 ideas on how to create a culture of conversation, which I think is brilliant, in your home. And let's walk through those. Maybe if you want to list them, or you want to hit a couple of them. And of course, people, to get all 10, just get a copy of the book, and John will give you those details in a minute. But go ahead and hit what you think would be most helpful.
1: Yeah. So I think one of them that's really, really important is when my daughter, she earned a phone. She didn't have social media at first. And then she earned her first social media platform. So we were walking through that. And I was learning it. And there were certainly moments of, uh-oh, we've messed up. We shouldn't have done this. You know, I mean, it was a true experiment. But I would wake up every day and just pray, Lord, don't let me miss the teachable moments. Let me be intentional. Anything that she says to me, you know, awaken me to that so I can speak into it. And one day she turned the corner with her phone in her hand, and I knew with the look on her face, it was going to be a moment. And she said, Mom, I'm scrolling through Instagram, and our friends from church went to a wedding, and it was a beautiful wedding. And they posted it, and it said hashtag wedding. And she said, I clicked that because I wanted to see pretty dresses. And she said, Mom, this popped up. In that moment, old Mandy literally would have been like, I tried to be cool Insta mom, but we are done. That is of Satan, and we're done. Throwing it away, deleting the app. That's what old Mandy would have done. New Mandy and Matt, when I told him this story, he's like, there's no way you responded that way. I'm like, yes, I did. He was like, that was Jesus. But new Mandy, this is what new Mandy did. New Mandy takes the phone, puts it face down, and I look at my daughter and I say, I am so proud of you. You saw something that made you feel like, oh, this is not normal. And you could have kept clicking, but instead you took that captive. You didn't go down that rabbit trail, and you trusted me with it. So because you trusted me, you get a new app today.
0: Wow.
1: Now, her eyes lit up, and I was an experiment, so I had to roll back a bit. I said, okay, it has to be mommy-approved app. It's not a free-for-all.
0: Yeah, but I like the concept of that.
1: Well, I didn't know what I was doing in the moment.
0: Yeah.
1: I didn't know what I was doing. I phrase it in my book as, one, avoid crazy parent mode.
0: Yeah.
1: Don't be me. Don't throw away the app or take away the phone when they confide in you. Because, listen, all these years later, now I'm looking back on that moment. What that does is it creates an environment when your kid is exposed to something, they are going to hide it from you because they don't want to lose their device or lose the app. And that is creating a space where Satan is speaking harm into our children, and they can't confide in us. Instead of switching to, thank you so much for telling me.
0: Yeah.
1: And what was even cooler in that moment that night, I crawled in bed with my daughter and I said, I'm having trouble getting those images out of my mind. Are you okay? Are you okay? And you guys,
0: so honest,
1: I mean, that's Deuteronomy 6, 6 and 7, right?
0: Yeah.
1: Talk when you're going to bed.
0: Yeah.
1: Like God knows what he's doing. And that night was so cool because we talked about, I looked at her. I mean, you know, we were laying there in bed, but I said to her, honey, when you see things like that, you're going to go to school tomorrow and you're going to see people differently. And I don't want that for you. Like, I want you to protect your heart and mind. And also I said, we're more than objects. Like, we've got skills and talents and we're more than body parts.
0: Yeah.
1: And so, you know, you're going to have to make a decision. This is readily available for your generation. And I want you to understand why it's not good for your heart and mind.
0: No, it's so good. And I think that avoiding of crazy parent mode is probably the toughest thing to do because you're reacting in the moment. And it's even touching our core fears ourselves, right, of our own. So we react, and then you're going to have to clean up on aisle one on that and then move to the object lesson. That's critical.
1: Absolutely. Well, and I would say for any parent out there who are like, oh, I threw away the iPad last night when they showed me something on Roblox.
0: I boiled it in
1: yes,
0: water.
1: I want to encourage you because I've had to do this myself, so I know what this looks like. Go back and apologize to your kid. And it goes like this. I am so sorry that I yelled at you. I was not mad at you at all. In fact, you did everything right.
0: Right.
1: Something bad popped up and you showed it to me. You did everything right. And that's what I want you to keep doing. I'm sorry that I yelled. I'm mad because that shouldn't be on a kids app, that mm-hmm. you live in a world that shouldn't be on a kids app. And I'm mad about that, but I'm not mad at you.
0: Yeah.
1: So if you keep confiding in me, you and I are working together to keep you safe from all that.
0: Yeah.
1: That way it creates a team environment. You and your kid are working together to protect them from harm.
0: Yeah, that's good.
1: Yeah.
0: Describe what family screen guidelines should look like. I mean, everybody's struggling mm-hmm. with this one. Don't have them. Have 14, 20. What is a good family screen policy?
1: Well, is it becoming an idol? Like, that's what you have to ask yourself. Can you live without it? You know, if your snap streaks die tomorrow, are you going to have a meltdown? That should be a red flag in your teenager's mind that it's becoming an idol. You know, we talk about that a lot in our home. Those core things about the bedrooms, the bathrooms, at mealtime, when you're with grandparents that you see for 2 minutes, are you on your screen? Are you talking to your grandparents? You know, core things like that, maintaining that healthy balance, I think is so important.
0: Really good. Mandy, right at the end here, speak to the mom or dad who has given in and really cast it away. You know, everybody's going to deal with this. You're going to deal with this. You'll figure it out. Kind of a hands-off approach. And they're hearing this going, uh-oh, what do I do now?
1: Yeah, well, first of all, what I would say is give yourself some grace. Like, we're all learning how to parent this in real time. So that's the first thing. The second thing is, I would not go in guns blazing and say, I heard this podcast, no phones in bedrooms, no phones in bathrooms. Because here's the thing, your kids are going to hate you for that. And I don't want that. I don't want there to be a breakdown in relationship. I think what you could do is have a real sincere conversation with your children and say, I think I messed up. I gave you your phone. You have it at night. I set no boundaries. Have you been exposed? And say the big words, because your kid has a phone. You need to say those words with your kids. Yeah. Say the big things if your kid has a phone. And own your part. I messed up. I should have created some boundaries. I should have warned you that there's dangers on that. And I just didn't know. And I'm really sorry.
0: Think of the power of that as a parent, kind of fessing up that mm-hmm. I blew it. I was looking the other way.
1: So can we have a reset? You know, can we have a reset? And I always tell parents, like, the number one thing that I would want you to do, move towards, is getting the phones out of bedrooms at night. That's critical. So maybe just having a conversation with them is, you know, one of the things I've learned is online predators target kids at night, and they DM and they act like they're your friend and they're not, and they get you into weird situations. And kids have literally been lost by suicide because of sextortion schemes like this. Yeah. So talk with them about that and explain the why behind it. And then also, like, just the science. You need 8 hours of sleep. You're going to be right. a better athlete tomorrow. You're going to be a better person tomorrow. You know, recognizing that.
0: Absolutely. It strikes me that, you know, even every area of your life, I think of this in managing here at Focus on the Family. Up on the table, get everything into the light. If we've made a mistake, let's talk about it so we can correct it. Same is true for parenting. Okay, I've made a mistake. I want to get this up on the table. It's a great demonstration for your children to see you doing that. And it allows them a mechanism to say the same thing.
1: Bring it into the light.
0: Bring it
1: That's
0: into the
1: one
0: light.
1: Of the things
0: Always.
1: We say all the time.
0: Yeah.
1: And I also want to say, parents, Christian parents, if you found something on your kid's phone and you're just disappointed, listen. If we have not talked to them about that, we're partly to blame, and yeah. we have to own that. That's not giving a scapegoat to your kids. But what I have found working with these families is sometimes if parents will fess up, then eventually the kids will be like, yeah, I should have known better.
0: Yeah.
1: And they'll own their part. And then we can come together and heal together as a team.
0: Well, that's so good.
2: Mm. Well, I so appreciate Mandy Majors today. And how open she was about her own family's struggles with technology and how they navigated things with her daughter. And boy, that last point is so critical. It's got to be us as the adults leading the way. And I hope you've picked up some ideas on how to do that, how to lead the way, and how to manage tech in your family. Mandy's book is certainly full of more practical insights and help. 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
9: In this bulletin, the opposition leader delivers an ambitious budget reply and talks between China and the US continues. With the details, I'm Jaden James. Clear policy differences have emerged between Labor and the opposition as Angus Taylor urges Australians to believe again. Nelson Scott has this report.
10: Angus Taylor has delivered his first budget reply as opposition leader. He used his speech to announce a suite of ambitious policies to fire up the coalition base. His biggest gamble is a $22 billion tax plan, which would gradually put $1,000 back in workers' pockets over 4 years. There's also a push to cut the migration rate and restrict welfare payments to Australian citizens.
11: With the policies I've announced, I hope you can begin to believe again.
10: Senior Government Minister Claire O'Neill claims the opposition's policy ideas are no more than thought bubbles, with no detail as to how they would be paid for.
12: What they got was uncosted nonsense.
10: The coalition has also announced revenue from higher commodity prices would be funneled into a special fund to pay down debt and build infrastructure. Nelson Scott, Canberra.
9: Coles is yet to learn what price it will pay after the federal court ruled it had misled customers in its discounts program. While price rises were found to be real, the supermarket giant did not maintain those levels for long enough before discounting for the discounts to be considered genuine. Choice's Andy Kelly says they must be punished accordingly to stop other businesses trying the same thing.
13: Coles is on the hook for potentially quite substantial penalties. This could be upwards of $50 million. I think it's really important that there's a strong deterrent to this kind of conduct in the market.
9: The proceedings related to 245 common products sold by Coles. Overseas, the US Secretary of State says their policy on Taiwan has not changed as the US President and his Chinese counterpart prepare for another meeting. In their first meeting in Beijing, Xi Jinping warned Donald Trump the countries could clash if the issue of Taiwan is not handled properly. Marco Rubio says he understands it is an important issue to China.
14: And they always raise that issue, and we understand they raise that issue. From our perspective, any forced change in the status quo and the situation that's there now would be bad for both countries. One of the things the Chinese emphasize, which we agree, is strategic stability in our relationship.
9: Donald Trump will pressure China to play a more active role in persuading Iran to reopen the Strait of Hormuz during his visit in Beijing. Church of England attendance in the UK has risen for the fifth year in a row to more than 1 million parishioners. Average Sunday attendance has increased to nearly 600,000. Nearly 2 million people attended services over Christmas and 1 million during Easter. The number of people joining the Church of Scotland has nearly doubled since the pandemic, but membership is only around 230,000. A Christian convert serving a 2-year sentence in an Iranian prison is being denied access to urgently needed medical care. The mother, aged around 50, has a heart condition and 2 tumours, which are affecting her movement, balance and speech. She's also eligible for parole, which is being denied. At least 50 Christians are in Iranian jails because of their faith. In the AFL, Sean Manner booted 5 goals to guide Geelong to a 41-point win over Brisbane last night. Charlie Kono returns for the Swans tonight to face Collingwood, who have made 4 changes for the SCG clash. Also tonight, Gold Coast, who are on a 9-game winning streak in Darwin, face Port Adelaide. And the Blues have clinched the Women's State of Origin series, taking down the Maroons 14-10 in Game 2. Queensland winger Jasmine Peters nearly forced an equaliser in the 70th minute, but her try was overturned after a review caught her foot on the touchline. That's the latest Vision National News. I'm Jaden James.
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1: Good afternoon. You're tuned in to rhema.cc on the Central Coast. I'm Frank. Thanks for your company. And that was Woman at the Well by Olivia Lane. And you can read about that in the Gospel of John chapter 4. And to start the hour, the bracket, and the afternoon off, one house with what a God. I hope you're having a good day. And if you're at home and you're sort of taking a breather, well, why not stay tuned and listen to our next track by Hillsong Worship, Look to the Son. And of course, it's Son, S-O-N, Jesus, the Son of God.

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Hi, this is Rick Broom with an update on our mid-year appeal. We're off to a bit of a slow start with just over $6,000 coming in over the first third of the month. That's just 5% of our target, so we have a long way to go. But I do want to thank every one of you who has given already. I love that you've been so prompt. A couple of people have embraced the idea of becoming a monthly donor, which is also great. We really do need to reach our $120,000 target, and it would be so helpful if you could give your gift early in the month rather than leaving it until the end. We do need the money to come in now to pay a couple of large bills we have coming up this month. I know costs are high for everyone right now. They're high for us too. But if everyone does what they can, then we'll have no trouble reaching the goal. Let's not think survive, let's think thrive. So please pray and give what the Father is prompting you to give. Don't put it off. Pray today and then give. Thanks for being part of the Rhema Central Coast family. We appreciate each one of you who are on this exciting journey with us.

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1: The Lord is gracious and compassionate, slow to anger and rich in love. The Lord is good to all. He has compassion on all he has made. Psalm 145, 8-9.
0: Rhema.cc, speaking words of love to you.
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1: That was a singer by Mercy Me. Good afternoon. Thanks for tuning in to Rema.cc on the Central Coast. I'm Frank. Thanks for your company. And please stay tuned because we've got Torren Wells up next. 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If you want to do it online, rema.cc, or in person, 16 Dyer Crescent, West Gosford. And that leads us to our Bible reading for the afternoon, Acts chapter 20, verse 35. In all things I have shown you that by working hard, we must help the weak and remember the words of our Lord Jesus, how he himself said, "It is more blessed to give than to receive." Yeah.

0: I leave behind? Isn't it true that it's often when we're facing a crisis that we ask the questions that really matter? I believe that our greatest purpose is to understand God's love for us, accept it, and to prepare to spend eternity with Him. It's when we do that that we find true happiness. It's often been said that humans are born with a God-shaped hole, a restless yearning that only God can fill. Many people try to find satisfaction in things like money, power, and sex, but ultimately none of these can satisfy, because we were intended for more. And it's when we know Jesus and we accept His gift of eternal life, then we find ultimate peace. But there's a very practical side to this as well. God's purpose for us in this life is also that we enjoy fulfilling relationships based on love. Because God is love, He created us to love. And while the love that we experience in this life, as you know, will always be imperfect, it can help us to understand and point us towards God's perfect love. And while we're talking about love, it's important to remember that Jesus demonstrated that love is fulfilled in loving service to others. You know, many studies and a lot of experience has shown that it's when we give, when we serve, when we share, it's then that we're the happiest. When we serve others selflessly, this contributes to true happiness and fulfillment in this life. When you make God the center of your life, you can accept yourself. And when you accept yourself, then you can accept other people. And this takes you to the heart of what Jesus said was our key responsibility, to love God and to love our neighbor as much as you love yourself. Right now, we can live with happiness and peace because we trust in God. We know who God is because we have seen Him in Jesus Christ. In fact, followers of Jesus know that God can use everything that happens in our lives to help make us just a little bit more like Jesus. And although things might be hard now, we know that God is the great restorer, and so we have hope for the future. He will make everything new. Ultimately, the greatest purpose of God for us is expressed by Jesus when He said, "I have come that they may have life and have it to the full." That means the very best of life in every sense, here and now and in eternity. And who wouldn't want that?
1: To receive GNU's Unlimited daily devotional email, visit goodnewsunlimited.com.

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1: That was Hold You Tight by Dan Bremnes. Good afternoon. Thanks for tuning in to Rima.cc on the Central Coast. Frank, up next we've got Sheena Taylor with Peace Be Still.

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2: In this bulletin, the Prime Minister takes aim at the opposition's budget reply and Aussies from a hantavirus-stricken cruise ship preparing to quarantine. With more, I'm Jaden James. The Prime Minister claims the opposition's budget is focused on fighting One Nation rather than promoting alternative policy ideas. Liberal leader Angus Taylor used his budget reply to announce a $22 billion plan to gradually cut income tax. Spruiking the government's own budget measures, Anthony Albanese argues the opposition's plan is flawed.
3: Angus Taylor's focused on fighting off One Nation. We're interested in building our nation. That's the difference. Now, Angus Taylor has no solutions. He can come up with a whole range of things. Without any costings, they can't be taken seriously.
2: Under the Coalition's plan, welfare benefits would also be reserved for Australian citizens and immigration levels would be linked to housing availability. Six passengers from a hantavirus-stricken cruise ship are expected to land in Perth today. Federal Health Minister Mark Butler says they are all testing negative for hantavirus and are symptom-free. But every precaution will be taken as the group prepares to quarantine in Perth.
4: Those passengers will remain at the Bullsbrook quarantine facility for 3 weeks, but will be reviewed to determine what should take place for the remainder of the 42-day period of potential incubation that the World Health Organisation has advised.
2: The Australians and a New Zealander were forced to quarantine in the Netherlands for 2 days. Queensland police have confirmed all injured passengers are now stable following a bus rollover on the Bruce Highway. One woman has died and 19 others were injured in the crash in Gumloo yesterday. Police Superintendent Dean Kavanagh has thanked Good Samaritans who stopped to offer assistance.
5: The various members of the public that actually stopped, rendered assistance and helped those first responders. It certainly is a testament to that community and regional policing and certainly very, very grateful for that.
2: Focus now turns to investigations into the cause. Victorian teachers are turning on their own union ahead of another day of wage negotiations with the government. Dozens of schools have voted to condemn the union's soft handling of the dispute, urging it to reinstate the threat of half-day strikes. The National Council of Churches in Australia and the Australian Catholic Bishops' Conference have hosted an ecumenical prayer service this week, attended by leaders from more than a dozen Christian denominations. It was a prelude to the Week of Prayer for Christian Unity, which begins on Sunday. Artificial intelligence chatbot ChatGPT is reported to be censoring biblical content. It has been recorded refusing to recite Genesis chapter 2, in which God outlines the unchanging identities of male and female. A viral video shows the chatbot telling a user its guidelines won't let it talk about that chapter. A similar claim was made on social media 3 years ago that OpenAI, the creator of ChatGPT, has a content policy that prohibits reading certain passages of the Bible, specifically the Leviticus reference to homosexuality. In sport, Bulldogs coach Cameron Seraldo is backing Stephen Crichton to return to top form in tonight's NRL Magic Round opener against the Sharks. Seraldo admits Crichton came back too early from a shoulder injury, but says he'd be shocked if his skipper is left out of the Blues Origin team.
6: He's been one of New South Wales' best for the past number of seasons, and when it comes to Origin time, you can rely on those sorts of blokes. He knows what it's about, and he knows how to get himself ready for those types of environments and those types of games, and I know as a New South Wales fan, I'd want him in the team.
2: Last night, the Blues have clinched the Women's State of Origin series, taking down the Maroons 14-10 in Game 2. That's the latest Vision National News. I'm Jaden James.
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That was Forever and Amen by Bella Taylor Smith. And to start the bracket and the hour off, Everything by Sofeka. Good afternoon, I'm Frank. Thanks for tuning in to Rima.cc on the Central Coast. Hope the day's going well for you. And up next, we've got Michael W. Smith with Seed to Sow.

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And 12 months of that commitment goes onto our appeal tally, so you're helping us reach that target too. 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Either way, you're helping us thrive. So thank you.

am I doing? Hey, cause real life's in the trenches, not from the stands and our lofty benches with manicured hands. I wanna dash as dirty, a life fully spent, weathered and scarred from all the life that I lived. The times that we go out of our way to paint beautiful blue over somebody's grave when we stopped.

was Dash by Crowder and Toby Mac. Good afternoon, I'm Frank. Thanks for tuning in to Rima.cc on the Central Coast. Hope the day's going well for you. Before we go to our next track by Phil Wickham, this is our mid-year appeal. And thank you for those of you who have donated. 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You can ring us now on 4367 4042, or if you want to do it online, you can go to our website, rima.cc, or in person, 16 Dyer Crescent, West Gosford, opposite Domain. And that leads us to our Bible reading for the afternoon, Acts chapter 20, verse 35. In all things I have shown you that by working hard in this way, we must help the weak and remember the words of the Lord Jesus, how he himself said, "It is more blessed to give than to receive."

0: rema.cc, speaking words of love to you.
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0: 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This is Going Deeper from the Salvos.
1: Year 11, English class. We were studying the Crucible and the question was asked, what's all this religion stuff about? How does it all work? To put this question into context, I went to a public school in a roughish area and the school was definitely not a flagship for public education. We had scripture classes once a term or so, hosted by some very, very brave souls, and a very small Christian group that was even too nerdy and daggy for a nerdy dag like myself. This question about religion was a genuine and honest inquiry, but the answer given by the teacher and my lack of response has plagued me for the last 19 years. I don't know what the teacher's background was, but she proceeded to draw on the blackboard, yes, a blackboard, some old-fashioned scales and said, basically, all the good deeds you do are on this side and all the bad ones are on the other side. God decides whether the good outweigh the bad and you will go to heaven. And if you aren't quite good enough, you'll be judged and punished. This was laughed off as ridiculous, irrelevant, and was easily dismissed, even by the teacher. I sat there silently. I didn't say a word. I think back to that moment often and wonder, what should have I done? This was so very wrong. Not an uncommon opinion of religion and Christianity, but still it is totally and completely wrong. Should I have got up and wrote two ways to live on the blackboard? John 3:16. Would I have just made things worse? Just last week, I was reflecting on this again with a mix of guilt and regret. And finally, I came up with the answer. If I was to go back 19 years and do it all over again, I would politely ask if I could add a few quick details to a diagram. I would draw a big cross through the scales and write the name Jesus above it. That's it. That's the summary. If only I could go back. Then again, who wants to go back to high school? Whatever we think God is on about, wherever we are at in our lives and faith, I think we need to draw those scales or whatever baggage of good deeds we feel that we have to do to please God. Put a line through it and start over again with the foundation stone of the Christian faith, and that is Jesus. As the old book says in 1 Peter 3, for Christ suffered once for sins, the righteous for the unrighteous, to bring you to God. It's a gift, and it's free to all who want it. No scales, no balancing bad with good, simply Jesus. I'm Aaron Wright.

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That was God Ain't Done by Miles Minnick. Good afternoon. Thanks for tuning in to Rima.cc on the Central Coast. I'm Frank. 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
2: In this bulletin, Angus Taylor selling his budget plans, more funding for Queensland disaster zones, and another visit between the US and China. With more, I'm Gareth Stafford. Opposition leader Angus Taylor has spent the morning selling his plan to cut taxes, immigration and welfare spending. Michael Packie has more.
3: Angus Taylor has delivered his first budget reply as Liberal leader, announcing a suite of ambitious policy measures he hopes will galvanise the disillusioned and dwindling coalition base. The major gamble is linking tax brackets to indexation from mid-2028, which would gradually put $1,000 back in workers' pockets over 4 years. The policy has a $22 billion price tag, and it's unclear how it'll be paid for. Mr. Taylor argues promoting prosperity and aspiration will help grow the country's wealth.
4: Under the coalition, Australians will be rewarded, keep more, and get ahead.
3: Prime Minister Anthony Albanese claims Mr. Taylor's budget reply was no more than a series of thought bubbles to save his political skin.
5: Angus Taylor's focused on fighting off One Nation. We're interested in building our nation.
3: The opposition is also vowing to cut migration, restrict welfare benefits to Australian citizens, and a special fund would be established to help pay down debt and build infrastructure. Michael Packie, Canberra.
2: $48 million in joint state and federal funding will support Queensland's long-term disaster recovery programs. The money will be used to repair damaged sport and community assets, as well as bolstering environmental recovery and community cleanup. The US president will again meet with his Chinese counterpart before he wraps up his state visit to China. In their first meeting, Xi Jinping warned the American leader the countries could clash if the issue of Taiwan is not handled properly. US Secretary of State Marco Rubio says it's not surprising Beijing would raise the issue, but it doesn't change the American approach.
6: Always reiterate the point. We hear them when they say this. We always respond by saying anything that would compel or force a change in what we have now would be problematic. And that we would certainly, our policies on that have not changed.
2: President Trump says that the Chinese leader offered to help negotiate and end the war in Iran. Christian advocates are disappointed that the British government has again pledged to pass a law banning abusive conversion practices during the new parliamentary session. Church leaders warned that such a law could make sharing the gospel illegal. The Christian Institute says there are already robust protections in law against abuse and coercion. At the same time, the European Union has announced it will not outlaw conversion therapy, but will urge member states to do so. An American Christian ministry that provides foster care services to victims of child trafficking will be compensated by an Ohio county that had excluded the charity from government funding. The county refused the funding because the Grace Haven ministry only hired Christian staff. It's now agreed to pay the charity $180,000 to cover legal fees and provide the funding. To sport and in the AFL, Richmond coach Adam Uze believes winning the midfield battle will be the key in Sunday's match against St Kilda. The Tigers will match up against the Saints ruck duo of Tom De Koning and Rowan Marshall. Uze said his side has shown improvement in recent weeks.
7: Our stoppage numbers and our ruck numbers, our clearance numbers have got better and better over the last month, so that battle's always going to be really important. The midfield battle every game is really important. Like, you want to win territory, you want to have opportunity to lock the ball in your front half, and to do that you need to win clearance.
2: The Tigers are hampered by a long injury list with only 27 fit players to choose from. That's the latest Vision National News. I'm Gareth Stafford.
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1: That was Fight My Fight For Me by Citizen Way, and Top of the Bracket and the Hour, Honestly, by Terry Ann. Good afternoon, I'm Frank. Thanks for tuning in to Rima.cc on the Central Coast. Before we go to our next tract, our Bible reading for the afternoon comes from Acts 20, verse 35. In all things I've shown you that by working hard in this way, we must help the weak and remember the words of the Lord Jesus. How he himself said, it is more blessed to give than to receive.

0: I give great thanks to God for whatever good has come about in our family. Hello, I'm Chuck Swindoll. God does get all the glory for whatever good has transpired, and I get the blame. And I should for the wrong that's happened, because I'll tell you, no part of a healthy family life comes naturally with a Swindoll. None of it. God had a lot of work to do when he got a hold of me, I'll tell you. And if this daddy can learn to do it, anybody can learn to do it. So a special God bless you to all the fathers. I pray that you will let him have the headship in your home, starting today.
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Hi, this is Rick Broome with an update on our mid-year appeal. We're off to a bit of a slow start with just over $6,000 coming in over the first third of the month. That's just 5% of our target, so we have a long way to go. But I do want to thank every one of you who has given already. I love that you've been so prompt. A couple of people have embraced the idea of becoming a monthly donor, which is also great. We really do need to reach our $120,000 target, and it would be so helpful if you could give your gift early in the month rather than leaving it until the end. We do need the money to come in now to pay a couple of large bills we have coming up this month. I know costs are high for everyone right now. They're high for us too. But if everyone does what they can, then we'll have no trouble reaching the goal. Let's not think survive, let's think thrive. So please pray and give what the Father is prompting you to give. Don't put it off. Pray today and then give. Thanks for being part of the Rhema Central Coast family. We appreciate each one of you who are on this exciting journey with us.

0: is What Are We Waiting For by For King and Country. Good afternoon, I'm Frank. Thanks for tuning in to Rima.cc on the Central Coast. And thanks to you, those of you who have contributed to our mid-year appeal. I was about to say mid-winter, but no, it's not mid-winter yet. That's still coming, isn't it? Anyway, thanks heaps. We really do appreciate your contribution, irrespective of how large or how small it is. 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Or if you want to do it in person, why not drop in 16 Dyer Crescent, West Gosford. Up next, Kirk Franklin, Love Theory.
1: Ho! 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

0: Life and love from the Father to you, his child.
1: The Lord is my shepherd. I lack nothing. 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He refreshes my soul. He guides me along the right paths for his name's sake. Even though I walk through the darkest valley, I will fear no evil, for you are with me. Your rod and your staff, they comfort me. Psalm 23:1-4.
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That was No Fear by John Reddick. Good afternoon. You're tuned in to Remo.cc on the Central Coast. I'm Frank, and thanks for your company, and thanks for tuning in to Remo. It is just about time for me to say goodbye. So thank you for tuning in, and thank you for sharing your afternoon with me and letting me be part of your afternoon. I really do appreciate it. Before I go, I'll leave you with Acts 20, verse 35. In all things I have shown you that by working hard in this way, we must help the weak and remember the words of the Lord Jesus, how he himself said, it is more blessed to give than to receive. Well, that's it from me. I'll catch you next time. And just remember, Jesus loves you. He really does. Bye for now.

0: Don't you love those lists that float around these days with titles like Amazing Facts? Sure, most of them are urban legend, but what about these? Dueling is legal in Paraguay, as long as both parties are registered blood donors. Carnivorous animals will not eat another animal that's been hit by a lightning strike. And a jiffy is an actual unit of time for 1/100th of a second. I was pondering some of that stuff a few years ago as I was wandering, of all places, along a jungle trail in Indonesia. I was walking with David Bousseau, a Kiwi philanthropist who's given away most of his considerable fortune so poor people can borrow money and start businesses. It all started in one sense with David building a dam on the island of Bali. He'd never built a dam before, kind of made it up as he went along. Anyway, the dam supplied water to a town of impoverished but now grateful villagers. The strange but true end to the story? Years later, the World Bank came along and spent $100 million building a flash new dam for the same village. In the process, they dynamited a whole bunch of rocks. David's dam took a hit, but survived. The interesting part, the $100 million dam doesn't work. The little dam, built by a Kiwi guy with a few determined locals, still brings water to the town. Strange, but true. And pretty neat, I thought. I'm Rob Harley.
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3: In this bulletin, a so-called death tax found hidden in the budget, the cost of the suburban rail loop still unclear, and the NRL ready for magic round. With more, I'm Gareth Stafford. Opposition leader Angus Taylor claims the federal government is planning to impose a death tax as part of its budget measures. A duty is set to be applied on discretionary testamentary trusts, which are established through a will and kick in following the death of the person who created it. The measure would attract a 30% tax and start from mid-2028. Mr. Taylor says the change has blindsided the financial sector and the government needs to clarify exactly what it's doing.
4: The government was asked about, or the Prime Minister was asked about, death duties in Question Time yesterday, and he, of course, dodged the question. He always does. That's what he does. But we know now there's another hidden tax there. Who knows what else we find in the coming days and weeks.
3: The move forms part of the government's broader crackdown on income-splitting tax minimisation technique. As part of the federal budget, Labor has announced a $1.3 billion investment to extend the National Housing and Homelessness Plan. But Queensland's affordable housing body argues more needs to be done to tackle their country's growing homelessness crisis. Q Shelter Chief Executive Fiona Cornelia says the government lacks an actionable plan.
5: What we don't have is a mandated plan with legislation, with targets to end homelessness, targets to build homes, to make sure we have at least 1 in 10 in Australia social and affordable housing.
3: Most recent data reveals there are almost 2,500 people experiencing homelessness in Brisbane alone. The cost of Victoria's suburban rail loop has come under the microscope at an inquiry into the budget estimates this morning. Victorian Treasurer Jacqueline Symes assured the committee that the cost estimates haven't changed since 8 years ago, despite the soaring cost of materials and big build blowouts. Shadow Minister Richard Ridden wasn't buying it.
6: If you've been to the site, there are thousands of people already on that work site.
7: I am well aware of that.
6: Who are starting that project.
7: That's not my question. My question is, where you are expecting the people of Victoria and this committee to accept nearly eight-year-old budgeted figures.
3: The Premier is set to be grilled on the budget later today. Three Baptist pastors have been fatally shot in an ambush in India's troubled northeastern state of Manipur. It appears the attack is a result of increased tensions between two Christian tribal populations, the Kukizo and the Naga. The three pastors were from the Kuki tribe. One of them was a leading advocate for reconciliation between the Christian rivals. The state of Manipur, which only has a population of 3 million, has endured 3 years of violent conflict between Hindu and Christian tribes. The Christian president of Costa Rica, Laura Fernandez, has entrusted her government to God at a service to welcome her into office. The 39-year-old conservative was joined by staff, politicians, and fellow Christians after committing to freedom of worship in her election campaign. To sport, and the NRL is bracing for one of the sport's biggest weekends. The Brisbane Broncos are hot favourites to take a win on home turf tonight, and coach Michael Maguire says the atmosphere is like no other.
8: Yeah, they definitely rally around up here and they make it a great weekend. I was just talking to someone before, actually, and they happened to be walking down Caxton Street and they said the pub's already full. So I think they're up and about.
3: This year's Magic Round action got underway in fine fashion overnight, with the Blues retaining the Women's Origin Shield after beating the Maroons 14-10. And in the AFL, Port Adelaide is playing in Darwin tonight for the first time in 13 years, taking on the Gold Coast Suns, who have a 9-game winning streak in the top end. That's the latest Vision National News. I'm Gareth Stafford.
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0: That was Craig Gower with Ransomed by Love. You're on Rima 94.9. It's 10 minutes past 3.
1: Rima Central Coast traffic update.
0: And the freeway, well, there's been an accident at the Moonee Creek Bridge at the moment. It's a 44-minute trip to Jillaby from Warunga. Just slightly slow over the bridge there. Upper end Doyleson, you've got about half a K traffic heading south on the Pacific Highway into the Doyleson Crossroads, then a good run to Camwell. From Jillaby across to Camwell, things are slowing down coming into Minnesota Road. And then you've got a fairly good run over to Norahville, a little bit of traffic coming into Evans Road near Aldi there. And heading south into Wyong, you've got probably 600 to 700 metres of traffic heading south. A little bit near Johnson Road on the Togra Strait heading north, and 100 metres or so heading north on the northern side of the Wyong River. Wyong Road seems to be moving pretty well at the moment from Arimba to Gosford on the Pacific Highway. No issues in the other direction, though. You've got about 700 to 800 metres of traffic heading north up to the Twin Roundabouts. And in Gosford itself, Racecourse Road has 200 to 300 metres of traffic coming into the Gosford High School roundabout, 200 metres on Showground Road into that same roundabout, and 200 to 300 metres on Mans Road over at West Gosford coming into St Philip's Christian College. Few hundred metres of traffic at Point Clair heading south, and a good run down to and through Woi Woi. Empire Bay Drive, you've got, I'd say, 400 metres of traffic coming in from the north to Empire Bay Primary School area, and probably 700 metres coming in from the Wards Hill Road side. Voka Drive, things are looking fairly good over there, just starting to slow down from Mount Pleasant coming to Davistown Road. Charles Kay is looking good, same with Terrigal Drive. And Central Coast Highway from Carryong moving reasonably well through to, well, all the way through Foresters Beach and then back up to Doyleson.

was Colton Dixon with The Love I Have For You. It is 3:15 and now it's time for the Techno Gadget Report. And today it's all about the Google Book. How does it feel to see the humble laptop get a brain transplant? Google just teased a fresh machine called the Google Book that swaps a standard operating system for a total intelligent setup. This sweet piece of tech ditches the old Chrome OS for an Android foundation designed specifically to run Gemini AI. Yeah, the big deal is the magic pointer, which acts like a digital wand to summon AI to help anywhere your cursor lands. Imagine highlighting an email date to instantly book a meeting or merging photos without opening any heavy software. It also lets you use your phone apps directly on the screen, so you don't have to hunt for your mobile to finish a language session. Meanwhile, the company is upgrading Gemini on phones to handle complex chores like booking spin classes or grabbing textbooks from your inbox. And if you want to supercharge the way your Gemini works, just pay more money to Google each month. Too easy. Coming up next, we've got Ann Wilson with a song called Sunday Sermon. You're with Mick on the Rema Drive Home. Good afternoon.

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2: G'day, here's my mate Richard with another secret from the shed.
3: Troubling statistic is that men are three times as likely to end their lives as women, and only one third as likely to tell someone about it beforehand. 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The Are You OK movement has four simple steps to protect vulnerable men. 1. 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Don't rush the conversation and give him space. Don't judge anything he says as bad or wrong. 3. 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Men need people who will care enough to notice and become involved. We're all in this together. I'm Richard Fay for the Centre for Men, helping men become real.

That was Stacey Errico with Stay True. It is 25 minutes past three. And on Saturday, the 23rd of May, the Central Coast is moving as one. Churches, families and believers across our region, they're stepping out together for a full day of prayer, worship and spiritual breakthrough. From morning to night, locations across the coast will open their doors for united prayer gatherings, standing on the promises of God, lifting up our communities and declaring His kingdom over every home, every school and every street. Rema CC will lead the charge beginning at midnight with praise and worship, preparing the atmosphere, and again from 8 p.m. to midnight as we close the day in the presence of God. Wherever you are on the coast, there's a gathering near you. Terrigal, Wyong, Baddow Bay, Berkeley Vale, Tuggera and more, all joining the same mission, the same spirit, the same cry, Lord, let your kingdom come. For full details, times and locations, visit australiapraise.com.au and be part of this coastwide day of prayer, May the 23rd. We stand together, we pray together, we believe together. Coming up next, Rent Collective with a song called Burn. You're on Rema 94.9.

0: That was Ren Collective with Burn. You're on 94.9. 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
1: Remar's Central Coast weather update.
0: And we've had a reasonably nice day. Yeah, there was some sort of light rain early this morning. The Bureau's going for showers tonight. The mercury peaked at about 21 on the coast today. And tonight we'll see lows of around 12 degrees in Gosford. The thermometer's sitting on 19 in Gosford, 17 at Mangrove Mountain, 20 at Norah Head, and 18 at Palm Beach. Tomorrow we can expect a possible shower or two with a top of 21 around Gosford, and then a possible shower or two again on Sunday with the mercury rising to around 21 again. And it is our mid-year appeal. 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
0: And the freeway, it's looking pretty good. 44 minutes to Jillaby from Wurrunga. That accident on the Mooney Mooney Creek Bridge looks like it's probably cleared up. Not much traffic around there. Just be careful. Still might be a bit of flotsam and jetsam about. Up at Doyleson, you've got half a code traffic heading down the Pacific Highway, half a code traffic heading up the Pacific Highway, and half a code traffic heading down Wye Road, all into the crossroads. Then a good run to Canwell. From Jillaby heading into Canwell, you've got about half a code traffic coming into Mountain View Drive, and it remains a fraction slow on and off through to Walker Avenue. Then a good run over to Norahville. Norahville, little slow coming into Evans Road and then remains a little slow through to the Central Coast Highway. Heading south into Wyong, you've got about 600 metres of traffic heading into town. In the other direction, fraction slow coming into Minnesota Road. Wyong Road, it's looking mostly okay at the moment. Tiny bit slow around Tumbiumbi at the moment in both directions. And Arimbar, you've got a few hundred metres of traffic coming down to Chittaway Road. Then you've got a pretty good run into Gosford. From Wyoming back to the Twin Roundabouts, a couple of hundred metres of traffic there. In Gosford, Racecourse Road has about half a K of traffic from Batley Street north all the way up to Showground Road. And Showground Road has 400 to 500 metres of traffic up to that same roundabout. Over at West Gosford, Dell Road, you've got traffic from Dell, this is on Mans Road, all the way up to St Philip's Christian College. And heading down to the peninsula, a little bit of traffic through Point Clair. And Blackwall Road, if you're heading north up towards Brisbane Water Drive, you've got probably 250 metres of traffic there at the moment. Empire Bay Drive looks good. Avoca Drive, slow from Mount Pleasant through to Davistown Road. And slow from the Greenaway Chapel back to Davistown Road if you're heading west. Over to Terrigal now, and from the high school up to the Scenic Highway, things are a little slow. That's on Charles Kay Drive. And Terrigal Drive, just a fraction slow from Charles Kay Drive through to the Ocean View Drive roundabout. Central Coast Highway from Carryong, it's looking fairly good down and through East Gosford, just fractionally slow. Same goes through Erinar. Then you've got a fairly good run back to Doyleson. 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

0: That was Aisha Woods with Stop. You're on 94.9. It is 23 minutes to 4. And just a little update on the traffic. Some people are stopping still, heading over the Moonee Creek Bridge. That traffic hasn't completely cleared. That accident is on the Carryong side of the Moonee Creek Bridge. It looks like it's heading in an easterly, northeasterly direction. So please take it easy if you're heading that way. We've got Elevation Worship up next with Alleluia.
1: Let's clap like this. Hey.

That was Elevation Worship with Alleluia. It is 18 minutes to 4. And have you heard about the massive new machine turning heads in the tech world? Yeah, a Chinese company called Unitree Robotics. They just dropped a 3,874,188 yuan, I don't know how to say it. It's just under 800,000 Aussie dollar. A mecha suit called the GD01. Yeah, type Unitree Robotics GD01 into Google and check out the videos. They're wild. It reminds me of the mecha suits they use in the movie Avatar, you know, where the guy gets inside and sort of walks around in this giant big robot. This 500-kilogram beast, it stands 2.7 metres tall and it can swap between walking on two legs or on four legs, or, you know, two arms and two legs. It's a total game changer because it isn't just a lab toy. It's actually ready for people to buy and ride. Yeah, a full-size human fits inside the belly of this beast. Even the big boss of Tesla thought it was sweet and he shared his thoughts online. Experts say this proves the race to build robots is hitting a whole new level, you know, where sci-fi dreams become real products. Well, some places are great at the software side. Well, this shows how fast things can move when you have a massive manufacturing setup. Yeah, the hardware goes. These machines are evolving from simple tools into actual transport platforms that make humans more capable. They can obviously lift very heavy weights, that sort of thing. The competition is getting wild because these units can be built for a fraction of what they cost elsewhere. It seems the days of robots just being characters in movies are long gone. Coming up next, DC Talk with a song called Into Jesus. You're on Rima 94.9.

0: That was DC Talk with a song, Into Jesus. You're on Rima 94.9. It is 12 minutes to 4.
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1: And the freeway is slowing down. It's now a 48-minute trip to Jillaby from Warunga. It looks like the hold-up the Moonee Moonee Creek Bridge is actually a truck, and it's closer to the Kariong interchange. Quite a bit of traffic sort of building up behind it at the moment, and it's a truck that's just broken down. It's not a pranger or anything, just a lot of Gorkhas slowing down to check it out. Wye Road, you've got over a kilometre of traffic now heading south into the Doyleson Crossroads, and half a K traffic heading north on the Pacifica Highway. From there, you've got a good run to Campbell. From Jillaby, things are slow. I'd say half a K traffic coming into Mountain View Drive, and it remains a little slow right through to Walker Avenue, Campbell. Little bit of traffic in both directions, like 100 metres coming into Evans Road over near Aldi. Heading south into Wyong, things aren't looking too bad at the moment. Heading north, only the teensiest bit of traffic on the northern side of the Wyong River, Wyong Road. It's a fraction slow coming into Tonka Street in front of Westfield Tugra. That's heading west. And from Arimba Creek down to Chittaway Road, there's a little bit of traffic there as well if you're heading south. The rest of Wyong Road looks pretty good at the moment. From Arimba heading down the Pacific Highway to Gosford, all is well. And not looking too bad from Wyoming up to the Twin Roundabouts. Racecourse Road, it's got probably 600 metres at least of traffic coming into the Gosford High School roundabout right now. It's a little slow on Donison Street in town. And there's traffic on Mann Street between Georgiana Terrace and Donison Street. Over to West Gosford, Mann's Road's looking good. Heading down to Point Clair, you've got a few hundred metres of traffic. Then a fairly good run down to Woi Woi. Blackwall Road, slow down to Wallfield Road, or slow-ish, I won't say completely slow. Empire Bay Drive's looking good. There's been a prang on Avoca Drive just near the Greenaway Chapel, and there's traffic from there pretty much right through to the Shell service station near the shops in Kingcumber. Over to Terrigal now, there's actually traffic, I'd say, half a K at least heading into the top roundabout on the Scenic Highway above Charles K Drive, and lots of traffic heading up Charles K Drive from the top end of the high school. Terrigal Drive slow coming into Willoughby Road right through to Ocean View Drive, and Ocean View Drive has about 600 metres of traffic into Terrigal Drive. Central Coast Highway, good from Kariong down to West Gosford, just a fraction slow over the Brian McGowan Bridge and round to East Gosford. Quite a bit of traffic through Erina, but it's still moving. And then you've got a fairly good run up to pretty much Wyong Road, where things slow down a little through to Swaddling Street. And then a speedy trip from there back to Doyleson.
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That was Frost Frank, God's Got My Back. Coming up next, we've got Matt Kearney with Undeniable. It is 5 minutes to four, and I've got to tell you, my mate Jono, he just got back from the doctor, and the doctor said he has paranoid dyslexia. You see, Jono thinks that he's following somebody.

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3: In this bulletin, the government adds another name to its terrorist watch list, cruise ship passengers finally arrive back in Australia, and women's shelters under-resourced and underfunded. With more, I'm Gareth Stafford. The federal government has listed the Australian neo-Nazi movement as a prohibited hate group. The organisation is currently known as White Australia, but has used a number of different names since their establishment. They're the second entity deemed a prohibited hate group since new laws were passed in response to the Bondi terror attack. Home Affairs Minister Tony Burke says they meet all the legal criteria.
4: The threshold for ASIO is that the organisation is engaged in behaviour which would increase the risk of violence, among other things. The ministerial threshold includes the concept as to whether or not the organisation has advocated or engaged in hate crimes.
3: Mr Burke says those supporting the group could face a maximum penalty of 15 years in prison. A flight carrying six passengers from a hantavirus-hit cruise ship has touched down in Perth. A group of five Australians and one New Zealander were flown from the Netherlands after being evacuated from the MV Hondius in the Canary Islands earlier this week. Nine News reporter Rachel Clifford says the group still has a long journey ahead.
5: They'll have some initial testing, so just a bit of temperature checking, just to make sure they're still showing no symptoms. And then they'll go through Border Force, so do the passport checking, and then that's when they'll be cleared to get onto a bus, and they'll just head 7 minutes down the road to the quarantine facility. Then they'll begin their three-week quarantine period.
3: The cohort were forced to stay for 2 days in the Netherlands, despite being symptom-free and testing negative. New figures show three in four women fleeing domestic violence are being turned away due to a lack of capacity. Women's Community Shelters Chief Executive Annabelle Daniel says her organisation is launching a new initiative to boost bed numbers.
6: Providing a safe bed can save somebody's life. We have seen a huge amount of women approaching us. About 88% of the women who come to Women's Community Shelters are leaving domestic and family violence.
3: Data points to a 52% rise in unmet demand for shelter in the last year. The most senior Catholic in Myanmar, Cardinal Charles Bo, has been in Australia preaching a message of peace and reconciliation. He says that despite the church accounting for just over 1% of the population, it plays a major role in education, healthcare, and humanitarian work. Cardinal Bo says the church tries very hard not to take sides in the ongoing civil war. His focus is on conflict resolution between long-entrenched and deeply antagonistic foes. The U.S. Southern Baptist Convention is preparing for its largest gathering in at least 5 years at its annual conference next month. More than 20,000 members are expected amid what church leaders describe as a growing spirit of optimism about its future. The largest American Protestant church has more than 12 million members. To sport and in the AFL, interim Carlton coach Josh Fraser has declared himself out of the running to become Michael Voss's full-time replacement. Fraser will lead the Blues for the first time tomorrow night against the Western Bulldogs at Marvel Stadium. He admits now is not the time for him to be stepping up permanently.
7: I'm ambitious and I want to be a senior coach at some point. I guess as we stand here right now, I probably don't think I'm quite ready. But what this opportunity does give me is a chance to jump in the driver's seat, learn a lot about myself and hopefully at the end of it be better placed.
3: Experienced coaches John Longmire, Adam Simpson and Ken Hinckley haven't ruled themselves out. However, the Blues appear to be favouring a first-time assistant. That's the latest Vision National News. I'm Gareth Stafford.
2: Remar's Central Coast weather update.
8: Well, we had a nice start to the day. There was sort of rain overnight last night, but a nice start, bit of cloud about. The Bureau is going for showers tonight. The mercury peaked at about 21 on the coast today. And in Gosford tonight, we'll see lows of around 12 degrees. It's currently 19 degrees in Gosford, 17 at Mangrove Mountain, 19 at Nora Head and 17 at Palm Beach. Tomorrow, we can expect a possible shower or two, with a top of 21 around Gosford and a possible shower or two again on Sunday with the mercury rising to around 21 again. And stay tuned, coming up later in the Drive Time show, well, we'll be talking about that shark that was spotted yesterday at Terrigal. Yeah, did you read about it in the paper or maybe you saw it? It was near swimmers at Terrigal. I've got some news for you. You're with Mick on the Rema Drive Home. And don't forget, it is our mid-year appeal. Yes, it's time to thrive. And Rema Central Coast is a not-for-profit station. 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

0: Don Reddy and Young Chris with Too Serious. You're on 94.9. 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
1: Rima Central Coast traffic update.
0: And the freeway is fairly slow. That traffic line is actually getting longer. Heading over the Mooney Mooney Creek Bridge. Traffic from before you even get to the Calgary interchange, right around to almost the Carryong interchange. It's quite a little trip there, over 5Ks, I believe. And your current travel times are about 55 minutes from Warunga up to Jillaby. Here on the coast, things are looking a fraction slow coming into the Dawson Crossroads on the Pacific Highway. I'd say just under half a K of traffic there heading south, about half a K of traffic heading north, and there's at least a kilometre heading south on Wye Road into the Dawson Crossroads. Heading down to Camwell, things look okay from Jillaby across to Camwell. It's just a fraction slow coming into the Pacific Highway. I'd say 400 metres of traffic there, and remains a little slow through to Walker Avenue. Heading down into Wyong, things look okay. Probably a couple of hundred metres of traffic heading north into Wyong. Wyong Road, things are looking pretty good over there at the moment. Arimba to Gosford on the Pacific Highway, no issues. Same goes in the other direction. And everything around Gosford's looking fairly good at the moment. Mans Road over at West Gosford, you've got probably 300 to 400 metres of traffic coming up to St Philip's Christian College. A few hundred metres of traffic heading south through Point Clair. Good run then down to and through Woi Woi. Empire Bay Drive looks good. It is slow from just before the Greenaway Chapel right through to the shops at Kingcumber. That's heading east. Charles K Drive looks good. Terrigal Drive, a fraction slow from Willoughby Road through to Ocean View Drive. And Ocean View Drive has about 300 metres of traffic into Terrigal Drive. Central Coast Highway from Carryong, it looks fairly good, pretty much all the way back up to Doylestown.

That was Torren Wells with Highs Get Low. It is 14 minutes past four. And did you see the shark yesterday? Or read the story in the local paper about yesterday's shark sighting near swimmers at Terrigal? Yeah, grey nurse sharks. Well, they've been spotted around there like many, many times for years. And this is just another one. The paper said grey nurse sharks are considered one of Australia's most recognisable shark species, and they're generally regarded as non-aggressive towards humans. But don't let the newspaper's story fool you. Grey nurse shark attacks are rare, often referred to as the Labradors of the sea. These sharks are docile and slow-moving, but bites do occur. Yeah, they're almost exclusively defensive or accidental, usually happening when a shark feels cornered, is harassed, or mistakes a diver's movement for prey. Yeah, the bottom line is you cannot stop the shark from accidentally thinking that you're prey. So before you go diving in to say hi to your local grey nurse, consider how many people you know that wear glasses. Now, how many grey nurses do you know that wear glasses? Yeah, they might have dodgy vision as well, right? Coming up next, Ginny Owens with a song called The Loudest Voice. You're on 94.9 Remus Central Coast.

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1: Rima Central Coast weather update.
0: It's been a reasonably nice day. We had sort of lots of sunshine, bit of cloud through on the day, and the Bureau, they're going for showers tonight. Mercury peaked at about 21 on the coast today, and tonight we'll see lows of around 12 degrees in Gosford. The mercury, it's sitting on 19 in Gosford, 17 at Mangrove Mountain, 19 at Nora Head, and 17 at Palm Beach. Tomorrow, we can expect a possible shower or two with a top of 21 around Gosford, and then a possible shower or two again on Sunday with the mercury rising to around 21 again. And it is our mid-year appeal. Yes, time to thrive. The Rima Central Coast mid-year appeal. We do it every year. Last year we had two by this time. We've sort of slowed it down a bit, less appeals, but we really do have to achieve our $120,000, which is only a small part of the $500,000 it costs to run this radio station for a year. 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
0: It's currently a 55-minute trip to Jillaby from Wurunga. Yeah, there's a truck broken down near the off-ramp at Carryong from, you know, coming up from the Sydney side. And you got over half a K of traffic, five Ks of traffic lining up into that area at the moment. You've got half a K of traffic, Wye Road, heading into the Doyleson Crossroads, nearly half a K on the Pacific Highway in each direction. And then a good run to Camwell, Jillaby to Camwell. You've got a little bit of traffic coming into Mountain View Drive. And then it's fairly good over to Noraville and back, heading into Wyong from the north or south. Can't see any issues there. Wyong Road looking pretty good at the moment. From Arimba down to Gosford on the Pacific Highway, all is well in Gosford. You've got probably 300 metres of traffic on Racecourse Road, 150 on Showground Road, both into the Gosford High roundabout. And Mann Street, just a little busy coming into Etna Street both sides and heading south into Erina Street. Donison Street from Dane Drive through to Mann Street is a little busy, and Dane Drive coming out onto the Central Coast Highway. Quite a few cars there heading down to the peninsula. Just slightly slow through Point Clair. Then you've got a bit of traffic from the Spike Milligan Bridge, just sort of slow-ish coming into Woi Woi at the moment, and remains just slow-ish. It's not slow, just a few vehicles around on Blackwell Road down to Oldfield Road. And from Victoria Road to Rawson Road on Ocean Beach Road, it is slow. Empire Bay Drive, it's looking good at the moment. Over to Avoca Drive, and you've got traffic from, I'd say, Bora Bora Road up to the shops and over at Terrigal. Charles Kay's looking good now, same with Terrigal Drive. Central Coast Highway from Carryong, it seems to be moving pretty well all the way back up to Doyleson.
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0: Up next, we've got Francesca Battistelli with This Could Change Everything. It's 26 minutes to 5, and you're listening to Rima 94.9 on your dial.

That was Lakewood Music with I've Got the Victory. It is 18 minutes to 5, and now it's time for our life hack of the day. Cool tips to make life easier, better, simpler, or more fun. And today's life hack is all about, well, checking your tyres. Yeah, when do you know if they're sort of

Not enough rubber left on them? Well, keep your ride safe out there by checking a tyre tread with a coin. If you pop a 10-cent coin into the grooves, if the outside band stays hidden, then it's pretty sweet and still legal. You can also try the same sweet trick with a 20-cent coin. If the platypus bill is obscured, then your tread is deeper than 3 millimetres. And all good. Yeah, 3 millimetres is your test. If you've got any awesome life hacks, please send them in. Just email mick@rema.cc. Coming up next, Jackie Velasquez with a song called Baptise Me. 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Good afternoon.

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1: Rima Central Coast traffic update.
0: And the freeway now 49 minutes to Jillaby from Warunga. Things are looking so much better over the Moonee Creek Bridge. Still sort of 5Ks of slow-ish traffic, but things are moving so much better. There was a truck broken down there. Here on the coast up north around Doyleson, things are looking a lot better up there as well. You don't have much traffic at all. A good run down to Camwall from Jillaby across the north. Still a few hundred metres of traffic coming into Walker Avenue from the west heading east. Good run into Wyong from both sides. And Wyong Road looks pretty good. Pacific Highway from Aroomba to Gosford, all is well there. And in Gosford, things don't look too bad. Mans Road West Gosford, all is good. It's a great run down to Woi Woi. And Empire Bay Drive looks good. 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Wow, things are looking fabulous. And from Carryong, you've got a pretty good run all the way back up to Doyleson.

That was Miles Minnick, Brooke and Transformation Worship with its song called New Birth. It is 5 minutes to five, and coming up next, we've got Simeon with I Hear Your Voice. But first, I've got to tell you, Jono told me that Farmer Jimbo called him lazy. Yeah, Jono was incensed. So he organised an appointment to see the HR lady the following morning. Yeah, Jess. And then Jono said, oh, you can't imagine the look on my face when I overslept for the appointment.

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2: In this bulletin, the opposition needing to explain its numbers, a controversial project given the green light in Perth, and the Victorian Liberals' embarrassing mistake. With more, I'm Gareth Stafford. The opposition is struggling to explain how it would fund its $22 billion plan to index income tax brackets to inflation. The measure would start in 2028 and gradually see most workers about $1,000 better off within 4 years. Deputy Liberal leader Jane Hume maintains Australians will do better under a coalition government.
3: Labor is relying on inflation to pay off its spending addiction. We've said that we'll put an end to that, restoring budget discipline, but more importantly, allowing Australians to keep more of their own money.
2: The Liberals argue they would unwind wasteful spending, but the cuts may not pass through Parliament. The federal court has dismissed an appeal by Giggle for Girls founder Sal Grover. In 2021, Roxanne Tickle, who identifies as a transgender, first sued Sal Grover after she was barred from the Giggle for Girls women's only app. The federal court in 2024 found Ms. Grover had indirectly and unlawfully discriminated against Ms. Tickle. Under the Sex Discrimination Act, the full court today upholding the original Giggle versus Tickle ruling. The contract for the controversial Perth Park project has been awarded. Construction firms Seymour White, CivMec and Oricon Alliance have been given over $202 million to deliver the entertainment precinct. The Planning Commission approved part of the Burswood project yesterday, despite more than 80% of public submissions being against its construction. Perth Park Steering Committee Chair Daniel Pastorelli says the precinct will benefit the city.
4: I understand that change is difficult for some people, but we made a clear election commitment. This is about not only just creating a thriving parkland for the broader communities, but also create a piece of economic infrastructure that will set up the state for the future.
2: The government says it's also reached an in-principle agreement on a land swap with Crown, which is subject to final approval. The Victorian Liberal Party has been caught up in an extraordinary blunder, mistakenly sending out a mass email saying member John Turnell had died. He is in fact alive and well, but resigned this week after the party was wiped out in the Farrah by-election. The email sent by the Liberal Party had the subject line, deceased member. It read Mr. Turnell had sadly passed away and sent condolences to his family. 2 hours later, they sent a correction apologising for the grave mistake. Church of England attendance in the UK has risen for the fifth year in a row to more than 1 million parishioners. Average Sunday attendance has increased to nearly 600,000. Nearly 2 million people attended services over Christmas and 1 million during Easter. The number of people joining the Church of Scotland has nearly doubled since the pandemic, but membership is only around 230,000. A Christian convert serving a 2-year sentence in an Iranian prison is being denied access to urgently needed medical care. The mother, aged around 50, has a heart condition and 2 tumours, which are affecting her movement, balance and speech. She's also eligible for parole, which is being denied. At least 50 Christians are in Iranian jails because of their faith. To sport and in tennis, world number one Jannik Sinner has set a new record, winning 32 Masters matches in a row. The 24-year-old is through to the semi-finals as the local hero at the Italian Open. In golf, Minwoo Lee is in a 7-way tie for the lead at 3-under after the opening round of the PGA Championship in Pennsylvania. Fellow Aussies Cameron Smith and Jason Day 2 shots off the pace. That's the latest Vision National News. I'm Gareth Stafford.
1: Rema Central Coast weather update.
5: Well, we've had a few drips and drops, some sunshine and some cloud today, and the weatherman's going for showers tonight. The mercury peaked at about 21 on the coast today, and it'll drop to around 12 in Gosford tonight. It's currently 19 degrees in Gosford, 17 at Mangrove Mountain, 18 at Nora Head and 17 at Palm Beach. Tomorrow we can expect a possible shower or two with a top of 21 around Gosford, and then A possible shower or two again on Sunday, with the mercury rising to around 21 again. And stay tuned later in the Drive Time show. We're going to be looking at, some of the security choices that Microsoft is making for its Edge browser and some that you mightn't be happy with. Also, we'll be talking about that view when you're crossing the Brian McGowan Bridge heading east and some of the issues there a little later. You're with Mick on the Rema Drive Home. Don't forget, it is our mid-year appeal. Yes, the Rema Central Coast mid-year appeal, our slogan, time to thrive. 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

0: That was Kirk Franklin with Do It Again. You're on 94.9. It is 11 minutes past five.
1: Rima Central Coast traffic update.
0: And that truck breakdown near Carryong has it's been cleared and most of the traffic's cleared. It's now a 45-minute trip to Jillaby from Warunga. Here on the coast, up around Doyleson, things are still looking fairly good up there. Pretty good run down to Campbell at the moment. Jillaby to Noraville and back, no issues there. Great run into Wyong from the north or south. And Wyong Road is moving well from Marimba to Gosford on the Pacific Highway. Things aren't looking too bad. Showground Road, there's been a prank. It's near Glenie Street West, so take it easy over there. Things in Gosford looking just fine. Same with Mann Street. Mann's Road looks good. Heading down to the peninsula, no issues. Once you're in Woi Woi, Blackwell Road is a little slow down to Victoria Road. And Ocean Beach Road from pretty much Railway Street round to Rawson Road. Plenty of vehicles in there. Empire Bay Drive looks good. Avoca Drive, teensy bit of traffic heading past the shops in an easterly direction. Charles Cay Drive looks good. Terrigal Drive, not so good from the Central Coast Highway all the way to...

You're past EV Church, then it sort of clears up just after there. And a bit of traffic heading into Terrigal from Willoughby Road through to Ocean View Drive. Ocean View Drive has a couple of hundred metres of traffic as well. And Central Coast Highway from Carriong is looking pretty good all the way back up to Doyleson.

With testimony, it is 16 minutes past five. And have you heard about the security choices that Microsoft's making for its Edge browser? It turns out that Edge stores every single one of your saved passwords in plain text within its active memory. As soon as you start it up, according to the software security company Malwarebytes, it's a little scary for some. Yeah, while other browsers only reveal a password when you actually need to log in, Edge keeps the whole vault wide open in the background. Yeah. Microsoft claims this is a deliberate feature designed for speed rather than a mistake. They argue that an attacker would already need to control your computer to read that memory, so they don't consider it a major flaw. However, the design choice makes it much easier for malware to steal all your credentials at once if your machine does get compromised. Security experts suggest that this makes Edge the least secure option for managing your sensitive logins. You should probably stick to dedicated password managers or at least turn off the automatic fill feature to keep things a bit safer. Yeah, using extra security steps like multi-factor authentication, well, that's a really sweet move. That's to protect data from people with bad intentions. It is definitely a bit of a downer that convenience often comes at the cost of your digital privacy, right? Yeah, you're tuned into Rema Drive with Mick, and coming up next, we've got The Belonging Co. and Sarah Reeves with a song called On The Way.

0: That was the Belonging Co and Sarah Reeves with On The Way. It is 23 minutes past five. Now it's time for the Love949.com gig guide. And coming up, we've got, well, tomorrow there's Pieces, a puzzle box theatre event at Wyong Baptist Church, 5:30 p.m. Sunday the 17th of May, Church on the Radio coming at you from Coast Community Church Tumby. Tune on in at 10 a.m. Wednesday the 20th of May, the Central Coast Volunteer Expo is on at Erina Centre, Erina Fair from 10 a.m. Saturday the 23rd of May, it's Australia Praise. Well, that's pretty much all day. Yep, we've been mentioning that one during the program. Will be a much larger mention a little later. And 24th of May, Church on the Radio. 29th of May, that's a Friday. It's the Rema Appeal Open Day, and also Saturday the 30th of May. And Saturday the 30th is also the Repair Cafe at Terrigal Uniting Church. And Sunday the 31st of May, there's a Christian singles event on at View and Crew Tuggera. 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

0: That was Sons of Sunday with God Did. You're on 94.9. It's 5:30.
1: Remar's Central Coast weather update.
0: And we've had, showers really early this morning. Then we had some sort of sunshine, a bit of cloud. And the Bureau's going for showers tonight. The mercury peaked around 21 on the coast today. And tonight we'll see lows of around 12 degrees in Gosford. The mercury is sitting on 17 degrees in Gosford, 16 at Mangrove Mountain, 18 at Nora Head and 16 at Palm Beach. Tomorrow we can expect a possible shower or two with a top of 21 around Gosford, and then a possible shower or two again for Sunday with the mercury rising to around 21 again. And it is our mid-year appeal. 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
1: Remar Central Coast traffic update.
0: And the freeway is looking good. Finally, everything has cleared up around the Moonee Creek Bridge. We now have a 43-minute trip to Jillaby from Warunga, up around Doyleson. Things are looking fabulous. Down to Camwell, no issues. Jillaby over to Norraville and back, no problems there. Good run into Wyong from both sides. Wyong Road is moving well. Pacific Highway from Marimba to Gosford, all is well there. Also in Gosford, I can't see any issues. West Gosford, things are looking good. It's a great run down to the peninsula. And south through Woi Woi, all is well. Over to Empire Bay Drive, no problems. Same with Avoca Drive, Charles Kay. Oh, Terrigal Drive, it is a little slow, just not far from the Central Coast Highway. Up to around EV Church, then it speeds up from there. Not much traffic around Terrigal, which is interesting for this time of day. And Central Coast Highway from Carryong moving pretty well all the way back up to Doyleson.
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That was We the Kingdom with Rescue Me. You're on 94.9. It is 19 minutes to 6. And here's one of the testimonials that we've received. It says, thankful for Rema CC for so many reasons. Thanks for the heart you have for the Central Coast community. In a world where there's so much negativity, it's incredibly special to know there are places that offer positive perspectives. Thanks for being that source of positivity consistently. Thank you so much for that, whoever wrote that one. And, yeah, of course, it is the Rema Central Coast Mid-Year Appeal. We're still just under the $10,000 mark come in. Our target is $120,000 for the month. So we'd really, really like your help. Yeah, our slogan this year is time to thrive. I know we always slog away during our appeals to, try and achieve our targets. And it's not always easy to get there. If you can give now, we'd really appreciate it. Just head to our website, rema.cc.

This is Hope with God. I'm Wendy Palau. We each have a lot of knowledge stuffed in our heads. Much of it is so trivial. I know all the words to the songs I listened to when I was in high school. Why is that all still in my brain? I don't know, and it's not very useful. Charles Spurgeon, the great preacher, once said, "The mightiest philosophy which can ever engage the attention of a child of God is the name, the nature, the person, the work, the doings, and the existence of the great God who he calls Father." I love that. Some of our knowledge may be a little bit more valuable than those old songs rattling around in my brain, but absolutely nothing can come close to being more precious than knowing God himself. Spend time getting to know Almighty God. He loves you. Read his word, the Bible. This is Wendy Palau.

0: That was a new song with Miracles. You're on 94.9. It is 9 minutes to six.
1: Rima Central Coast traffic update.
0: And the freeway is looking good. 43 minutes to Dillaby from Wirunga. No issues there at the moment. And here on the coast, not a lot of traffic left. Most of the traffic lines have cleared out. Still a little bit of traffic. Terrigal Drive just after Macca's heading up towards EV Church. And a teeny bit on Ocean View Drive. I'd say you've got about 150 metres or so coming into Terrigal Drive on Ocean View Drive. And that's pretty much it. Everywhere else on the coast, things are looking pretty good. You're on 94.9. It's 8 minutes to six. Point of Grace up next with Faith, Hope and Love.

That was Point of Grace, Faith, Hope and Love. It is 4 minutes to six. We've got Toby Mack up next with Goodbye for Gabe. But first, I've got to tell you, my mate Jono, he just went for a new job. The HR lady, she asked, "Oh, experience is not essential, as we'll provide all the training. The really critical attribute we're looking for is someone who is responsible." And Jono replied, "Oh, there's no problem at all. Oh, I'm your man. You know, at every job I've ever had, whenever something went wrong, the boss would always say, 'Oh, we can always rely on Jono to be responsible.'"

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2: In this bulletin, both sides of Parliament argue over budget costings, plans revealed for a controversial statue, and a bus crash being investigated. With more, I'm Gareth Stafford. The federal government argues the opposition needs to explain how it plans to pay for policies announced in its budget reply. The centrepiece is a $22 billion plan to index tax brackets to inflation, handing most workers a $1,000 tax cut within 4 years. The measure eclipses the government's promise of an ongoing $250 tax offset. Treasurer Jim Chalmers argues the coalition must explain where the money is coming from.
3: Now, he won't tell you what he needs to cut to pay for his policies because he can't tell you how much it costs. Now, I have seen a lot of budget replies in my time. The PM's seen a few as well. But I've never seen one that has died within half an hour of delivery.
2: The coalition has also flagged immigration levels would be based off yearly housing supply. Former Victorian Premier Daniel Andrews will be immortalised in bronze, with work already underway on a taxpayer-funded statue of the former Premier. The Allan government has confirmed Victorians will foot the $134,000 bill for the monument. It's part of a long-standing policy recognising Premiers who serve more than 3,000 days in office. Mr Andrews will become just the fifth Victorian Premier honoured in such a way, with a statue along Treasury Place. Queensland police are investigating a fatal bus crash. Chloe Affleck has the details.
4: A female passenger has died while 19 others sustained varying injuries after a bus carrying 28 tourists and a driver rolled onto its side on the Bruce Highway in Gumloo. The group had been travelling from Cairns to Airlie Beach yesterday when the crash occurred. Paramedics and first responders rushed to the scene, with the injured taken to hospitals in Townsville, Eyre and Bowen. Two of the injured were initially in life-threatening conditions, however, both have now stabilised. The bus driver, a 70-year-old man, among the injured, treated for minor injuries. Police remain tight-lipped on the circumstances, with investigations into the cause underway. The crash occurring on the same remote stretch of the Bruce Highway as another triple fatal bus crash in 2024.
2: Chloe Affleck reporting. Artificial intelligence chatbot ChatGPT is reported to be censoring biblical content. It's been recorded refusing to recite Genesis chapter 2, in which God outlines the unchanging identities of male and female. A viral video shows the chatbot telling a user its guidelines won't let it talk about that chapter. A similar claim was made on social media 3 years ago that OpenAI, the creator of ChatGPT, has a content policy that prohibits reading certain passages of the Bible, specifically the Leviticus reference to homosexuality. The National Council of Churches in Australia and the Australian Catholic Bishops' Conference have hosted an ecumenical prayer service this week, attended by leaders from more than a dozen Christian denominations. It was a prelude to the week of prayer for Christian unity, which begins on Sunday. Sport, and in the AFL, GWS coach Adam Kingsley is wary of what the Eagles are capable of as they prepare to head to Perth for Sunday's game. The Giants have a good record over West Coast in recent times, winning their last three meetings by an average margin of 68 points. Kingsley says they'll still need to bring their best.
5: At their best, they're a dangerous opposition that we need to respect, and we're expecting their best. We need to prepare for that, as we have. They've got a lot of really talented, you know, top pick young players who are capable of doing extreme damage given the opportunity.
2: GWS will be without forward Jesse Hogan, who couldn't get up from a hip injury. That's the latest Vision National News. I'm Gareth Stafford.
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6: It's been an interesting day. We had rain early this morning. We've had sunshine, we've had cloud, and the Bureau's forecast is for more showers tonight. The mercury peaked at around 21 on the coast today, and it'll drop to around 12 degrees in Gosford tonight. Right now, the mercury's at 17 degrees in Gosford, 15 at Mangrove Mountain, 18 at Nora Head, and 16 at Palm Beach. Tomorrow, we can expect a possible shower or two with a top of 21 around Gosford, and then a possible shower or two again on Sunday with the mercury rising to around 21 again. 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

0: That was One House with What a God. You're on 94.9. It is 12 minutes past 6.
1: Rima Central Coast traffic update.
0: And it is our final traffic update of the day. And if you're waiting for somebody to get home on the freeway, everything's looking pretty good out there at the moment. It's a 43-minute trip to Jillaby from Warunga. Up north on the coast, no issues. Above sort of Wyong, everything's brilliant. In fact, Wyong Road, it's looking good as well. Down into Gosford, I can't see any problems. And down to the peninsula now, everything is moving well down that way. Over to Kingcumber, all is good, and out to Terrigal. Normally still a little bit of traffic at this time of day, but hardly any. Like even Ocean View Drive, I'd say you'd be lucky to have 50 metres of traffic coming onto Terrigal Drive. You are on 94.9. It is 13 past 6. We've got Phil Wickham up shortly with So So Good.
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was Phil Wickham, Brandon Lake and Elevation Worship with So So Good. It is 18 minutes past six. And have you crossed the Brian McGowan Bridge in Gosford lately? Yeah, the one that goes over right next to Adcock Park, or, you know, the footy stadium there. Heading east, well, that new building, you know, behind the park, it's impossible to miss, right? Yeah, that huge big building. And now, well, someone's approved the giant sign on the roof, Urban. What? Yeah, welcome to Gosford and the Urban Building. Yes, it's a giant advertisement for the developer. And yes, their name is Urban. It's the most generic, vanilla, boring name for a building. Anyway, enough of that. My real gripe is that our government officials seem to think that it's okay to approve the highest buildings right next to the water. Yeah, devaluing all the buildings behind and completely stealing and blocking all the water views. Yeah, a smart town planner would approve the highest buildings further inland, giving everybody more light and better views. But this way we end up with a wall of buildings surrounding a very dark town centre. And the Urban Developer website has on display their proposal to build much bigger skyscrapers right next door. Yeah, between that building and the aquatic club. What again? I don't have a problem with that. If the town planners had even taller buildings in mind for the sites behind, I'm pretty sure they don't. I know the height limits and it's a bit dodgy. Yeah, the body approving these buildings is the Hunter and Central Coast Regional Planning Panel. Central Coast Council has two councillors on that panel, and the state government's responsible for the rest. Let's hold them accountable and pray that fair and equitable decisions are made. Coming up next, we've got Third Day with a song called I Believe. You're on 94.9 FM. You're winding down with Mick.

0: That was Third Day with I Believe. You're on Rima 94.9. 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
4: 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By delightfully unspectacular, I just mean that she was a normal lady doing normal lady things, and she kind of reminded me of my mum. It gave me hope that no matter what we go through, we can come out restored and whole. It doesn't mean the process isn't horrendous. I mean, she went through hell and back. But she came out restored and redeemed and in love with God, and now serves her community in quite humble and unspectacular ways. Maybe one of the blessings of going through really hard things is that you don't take for granted the beauty of a simple life away from the mayhem and in God's presence.
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0: That was Olivia Lane with Woman at the Well. You're on 94.9. 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
1: Remar's Central Coast weather update.
0: And, we've had a bit of a mixed day today. There was some showers early on. There's been plenty of cloud, plenty of sun, and the Bureau's going for showers tonight. The mercury peaked at around 21 on the coast today. And in Gosford tonight, we'll see lows of around 12 degrees. It's currently 16 degrees in Gosford, 14 at Mangrove Mountain, 18 at Nora Head, and 16 at Palm Beach. Tomorrow we can expect a possible shower or two with a top of 21 around Gosford, and then a possible shower or two again on Sunday with the mercury rising to around 21 again. Thanks for joining me, Jesus lovers, for the Rema Drive Time Drive Home this evening. It was awesome spending the Arvo with you. It was awesome spending the week with you. Hey, coming up real soon, we've got Adventures in Odyssey. Then we've got Graham with Rema Evenings. Joyce Myers coming up at 7:30, Family Life Today at 8:30, Insight for Living at 10:05, and Greg Laurie with A New Beginning at 10:30. I'll be back 3 p.m. Monday, Arvo. Have an awesome weekend. And don't forget to say your prayers. And by the way, don't forget, it is our mid-year appeal and we'd really, really like your help. 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
4: Hi, this is Rick Broom with an update on our mid-year appeal. We're off to a bit of a slow start with just over $6,000 coming in over the first third of the month. That's just 5% of our target, so we have a long way to go. But I do want to thank every one of you who has given already. I love that you've been so prompt. A couple of people have embraced the idea of becoming a monthly donor, which is also great. We really do need to reach our $120,000 target, and it would be so helpful if you could give your gift early in the month rather than leaving it until the end. We do need the money to come in now to pay a couple of large bills we have coming up this month. I know costs are high for everyone right now. They're high for us too, but if everyone does what they can, then we'll have no trouble reaching the goal. Let's not think survive, let's think thrive. So please pray and give what the Father is prompting you to give. Don't put it off. Pray today and then give. Thanks for being part of the Rema Central Coast family. 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
8: Adventures in Odyssey. you know about Eugene, Dr. Rogers?
9: Not as much as I'd like to. We're very anxious to get in touch with him.
10: You don't know me, but I'm a friend of Eugene and Katrina's. And I'm wondering if you might know where they are.
11: Oh, no, I don't. The last I saw her was when I took her to the hospital.
12: We don't know what's going on. It's time I told someone the truth.
8: Eugene!
10: I don't hear anything.
8: Eugene, are you in there?
10: What happened?
12: They're not safe.

0: He's not there? Huh? Okay. Yeah, thanks for looking. Yeah, goodbye.
1: Morning, Whit.
0: Oh, hi, Connie. Well, that's it. I'm going to look for him.
1: What's it? Who?
0: Eugene. I can't find him anywhere. It's been a week.
1: What?
0: I've tried his apartment half a dozen times. The Shanks house in Chicago, there's no answer at either place.
1: Weird.
0: Something's wrong. I'm going to his apartment. Now, where did I put my coat?
1: Oh, it's behind your chair. No. Hey, did you check the library? Sometimes he camps out there for days if he's researching something.
0: Well, yeah, the librarian hadn't seen him. Oh, here. You got some phone messages from Mitch.
1: Yeah, I didn't see those. If I don't know about them, I don't have to answer them. How many were there?
0: Nine. Some of them he left last night.
1: Whoa, he left eight on my machine at home.
0: Are you avoiding him, Connie?
1: What makes you say that? I'm just confused about what to say to him.
0: Well, you'd better figure something out because he's stopping by to see you this morning.
1: Maybe he'll help you find Eugene.
0: But you're scheduled to work.
1: Well, Nick's around. It's slow, please.
0: All right, sure, you can come. What do you want me to do with these messages?
1: Throw them away.
0: Well, all right.
1: Wait, what are you doing?
0: Throwing them away.
1: No! I'll take them. Oh, did you read message number one?
0: Well, I took message number one.
1: To Connie from Mitch. Call me. How sweet.
0: So, do you plan on answering these messages?
1: Maybe.
0: No, you'll have to talk to him sometime.
1: I know, but not yet. I need to figure out how to ask him why he had a picture of that woman in his briefcase without, you know, acting like I don't trust him.
0: Well, do you trust him?
1: Well, that's another thing I have to figure out before I talk to him. Oh, the second one's even better. Please call me. So sweet.
0: Connie, I've never seen you this way. One day you're floating on air, writing his name with chocolate syrup in people's sundaes. And the next day you're checking the post office to see if he's on any wanted posters.
1: Well, that's going to end soon.
0: But which? The syrup or the wanted posters?
1: I'm not sure. Listen to message number 8. Connie, since you have obviously left the country, this time I've left my phone number with full country and area code. And my name is Robert Mitchell. You might remember me. We dated a couple of times last week. Call me. Sarcastic, but sweet.
0: I wish you two would have a nice, long talk.
1: Yeah, you and me both.
0: Connie, I'm worried about you.
1: I know. I'm okay.
0: Eugene!
1: I don't hear anything.
0: Eugene, are you in there? Well, he gave me an emergency key. I'm proclaiming an official emergency.
1: I agree. What happened?
0: It's been ransacked.
1: Or his sense of housekeeping has really gone down the tubes.
0: Well, his computer's still here.
1: The stereo, too.
0: Huh. Now check the bedroom. And don't touch anything. We could be in a crime scene.
1: Clothes are all over the place in here. Looks like somebody turned his dressers upside down and shook them out.
0: The hard drive.

0: Metzner, I was wondering if you had any idea where he might be.
1: Oh, Eugene, yes, he left about a week ago.
2: A week? Where'd he go?
1: He didn't have a chance to give me any real details. He left in such a hurry.
0: Why was he in such a hurry?
1: Well, all I know is that he got a phone call from Katrina. She'd been trying to reach him all morning, but he was locked up in the lab as usual, and I couldn't get through. Then he finally came in.
3: Greetings.
1: Oh, Eugene, Katrina's online too.
3: Katrina, hello. How are you? What's wrong? Why? What?
0: I see.
3: Yes, of course. Goodbye, Katrina.
1: He's been gone ever since. Said it was a family emergency.
0: Do you know what kind of emergency?
1: No, but he did tell me where he was going.
0: Where?
1: The Chicago Memorial Hospital.
0: Yes, I understand. Now, thank you. Thank you for your help. Goodbye. Now, the hospital can't give me any information over the phone. I'm going to Chicago.
2: Now? You're taking off just like that?
0: I have to find out what's going on.
2: But Chicago's... Wait a minute. Aren't Jack and Joanne up there for an antiques fair?
0: Are they?
2: Yeah, they told me last week. Maybe they can check out what's going on.
0: Good idea.
4: Mr. Whittaker.
0: Yes?
4: I'm Dr. Douglas Rogers. I'm the Dean of Computer Science here at the college.
0: Oh, yes, I know. This is Connie Kendall.
4: Nice to meet you.
2: Same here.
4: I was just about to call you, Mr. Whittaker.
0: You were?
4: I'd like to talk with you about Eugene Metzner.
0: Oh?
2: Do you know what happened to him?
4: Mr. Whittaker, could I speak with you privately for a moment?
0: Sure.
4: Why don't we step into my office?
0: All right. Connie, here's my cell phone. Why don't you go ahead and give Jack and Joanne a call in Chicago?
2: Okay.
4: Right this way.
2: That was weird.
1: Excuse me, Miss Kendall?
2: Yeah?
1: I don't know if this would be any help or not, but Eugene had these other numbers scribbled on his desk pad.
2: Oh, thanks.
1: This is Katrina's.
2: Yeah, we tried that one already. There was no answer.
1: And the Shanks number?
2: No answer there either.
1: Then here's one for someone named Janice. Do you know her?
2: Janice... Oh, yeah, Katrina's roommate in Chicago. This might be helpful. Thanks a lot.
0: What do you know about Eugene, Dr. Rogers?
4: Not as much as I'd like to. We're very anxious to get in touch with him.
0: Why?
4: Have you noticed anything different about Eugene's behavior lately?
0: Well, I haven't seen him lately. He's been preoccupied with his project here, as you must know.
4: Yes, his project.
0: May I ask what exactly he was working on?
4: I'm sorry. I'm not allowed to say, but... I can tell you it's research a lot of people would like to get their hands on, and they would pay a substantial amount of money in order to do so.
0: What are you getting at, Dr. Rogers?
4: The research is gone, Mr. Whittaker. All the data has been removed from the computers, and I have reason to believe that Eugene stole it.
5: Hello?
2: Hi, Janice?
5: Yes?
2: Hi, my name's Connie Kendall. You don't know me, but I'm a friend of Eugene and Katrina's.
5: Oh, I've heard of you. You work at Wits End, right?
2: Right. And I'm wondering if you might know where they are.
5: Oh, no, I don't.
2: Well, have you seen them recently?
5: Only Katrina. The last I saw her was when I took her to the hospital.
2: Why did you take her to the hospital?
5: When she got the call about her dad, she was too upset to drive.
2: What happened to her dad?
5: Oh, you haven't heard?
2: No, what?
5: He had a stroke.
2: A stroke.
5: But that's not the worst of it.
6: Dr. Davis, telephone, please.
7: Millie?
6: Davis,
7: Katrina?
1: Yeah? What is it, doctor?
7: I have some bad news. Armitage's stroke was caused by a brain tumor. We went in to remove it, but it was far too extensive. I'm afraid it's inoperable.
8: Daddy?
2: Oh, how awful.
5: They didn't expect him to live very long.
2: Are you saying he's dead?
5: I don't know. I haven't heard from anyone since that night at the hospital.
2: Oh, poor Katrina.
5: Yeah, she was really upset. You know, the person you ought to talk to is Brandon Teller.
2: I've heard of Brandon.
5: He's a close friend of the Shanks, and I know she called him from the hospital.
2: Okay, do you have his number?
5: Sure, I'll give you the church's number, too.
2: Church?
5: Yeah, his church. He's a pastor.

0: I'm sorry, Dr. Rogers, but I just can't believe Eugene would steal anything.
1: I can't imagine it either, but the evidence points right to him.
0: How so?
1: The computer logs indicate that Eugene was the last to access the material.
0: When?
1: Last night.
0: Last night?
1: That's right.
0: Are you sure it was Eugene? I know you've been having trouble with a computer hacker. He could have used Eugene's profile to get the information.
1: That might have been possible, if it wasn't for the security video. As you can see in the corner there, this was taped at 9:27 last night. There's Eugene at the computer. He's putting in a disk, downloading. And isn't that Katrina standing behind him?
0: Yes, yes.
1: So now he takes out the disk, and they walk out very quickly.
0: I don't know what to say.
1: I'm having as much trouble believing this as you are, Mr. Whitaker. But the tape doesn't lie. He clearly stole the research.
0: Yes. Yes, it would appear so.
2: Hello, may I speak to Brandon, please?
3: Oh, I'm sorry. He's not here right now. Can I take a message?
2: Maybe you can help me. Who am I speaking with?
3: This is his wife, Rebecca. Who's this?
2: I'm Connie Kendall, and I'm a friend of Eugene and Katrina's.
3: Oh, yes.
2: I was wondering if you or Brandon have seen them.
3: Well, not in the last few days. At least I haven't. But Brandon has. He's been with Katrina's family through the whole thing. In fact, he performed the funeral and the wedding.
2: A funeral and a wedding?

0: That's what she said.
1: Well, whose funeral? Whose wedding?
0: I don't know. She said she didn't feel comfortable saying anything else. She suggested I call Brandon when he gets home in a couple of hours.
1: So, someone died and someone got married.
0: Mm-hmm.
1: Well, I can only assume Armitage is the one who died, which leaves...
0: Eugene and Katrina, and I am going to clobber them if they got married without me.
1: If they got married.
0: Well, who else could it be?
1: I don't know. But none of this makes sense to me. And surely if they got married, they would have told someone when they came back last night.
0: Came back to Odyssey? They were here last night?
1: They were at Campbell College. The dean has a security tape of them in Eugene's office at about 9:30.
0: What were they doing in Eugene's office?
1: Well, from the looks of the tape, they stole the research Eugene's been working on, and then they ran.
0: What?
1: I know. It's hard for me to believe, too, but I saw it with my own eyes. They came into the office, they copied the files onto a disk, erased everything that was left on the computer, and got out.
0: Why would they do that?
1: I have no idea. But we need to find them. Did you call Jack and Joanne?
0: Yeah, they said they were going to go to the Shanks' house.
1: Well, let's call them back to see what they've learned.
2: We're pulling into the driveway now, Whit.
3: All right. Let me know what you find out, Jack.
2: Okay.
4: Bye, Whit.
3: Bye.
4: This is really strange.
2: Sure is. But hopefully the Shanks will help clear it up for us.
4: Oh, two cars in the driveway. At least somebody's home.
2: Mm. This feels odd. I mean, if there's been a death in the family, I'd hate to barge in.
4: But if Eugene and Katrina are in trouble, we have to find out what's happened.
2: Yeah, of course.
5: Yes?
2: Hello. Is this the Shanks residence?
5: Yes, it is. But I'm sorry, Mrs. Shanks isn't seeing anyone right now.
2: Oh. Well, I'm Jack Allen, and this is my wife, Joanne.
4: Hello.
5: Nice to meet you. I'm Brendan Teller.
2: Nice to meet you, too. We're friends of Eugene and Katrina's.
5: Oh.
2: Yes. There's a lot of confusion right now. We've been trying to find them, and they seem to have disappeared or something.
5: Why don't you come in?
2: Oh, thank you.
4: Thank you.
5: Mrs. Shanks is resting. She's had a very hard week, as you can imagine.
4: Actually, we can't imagine it. We don't know what's going on.
5: Oh. Please, sit down.
4: Thank you.
5: You see, her husband Armitage passed away.
4: Oh, dear.
2: Oh, I'm terribly sorry. Was it sudden?
5: Yes, very sudden. And strange.
4: How was it strange?
5: He had a stroke and he wasn't recovering. The doctors did some tests and found a very unusual brain tumor.
4: Oh.
5: I didn't understand all the medical details, except that it was growing far faster than normal. Mr. Shanks deteriorated quickly, which is why they decided to hold the ceremony at his bedside.
4: What ceremony?
5: Okay. Eugene, Katrina, are you ready?
6: Yes.
7: Indeed.
5: Great. Mr. Shanks, are you comfortable?
7: Yes.
5: Okay. We're here today to join together Eugene Meltzner and Katrina Shanks in holy matrimony. Katrina, will you take Eugene to be your lawfully wedded husband, to love and cherish until death do you part?
6: Yes, I will.
5: Will you, Eugene, take Katrina to be your lawfully wedded wife, to love and cherish until death do you part?
7: I will.
5: Katrina, if you will place the ring on Eugene's finger.
6: Eugene, meant so much to me. I appreciate you so very much. Your heart, your spirit. I love you.
5: Do you have the ring, Eugene?
7: Oh, here. Katrina, I love you.
5: Then by the power vested in me, I now pronounce you man and wife. You may kiss the bride.
8: Katrina?
6: Yes?
8: I'm so proud of you.
6: Oh, Daddy.
8: Eugene?
7: Yes, sir?
8: I'm sorry. I'm sorry I got you the job at the college.
7: I beg your pardon?
5: And Mr. Shanks died a couple of minutes later.
4: Mm.
5: I officiated the funeral at the crematorium later that day.
2: The same day?
5: Mrs. Shanks wanted it over with as soon as possible. She was terribly distraught.
2: Oh.
4: Well, what was Mr. Shanks talking about? How could he get a job for Eugene?
2: I didn't know he had anything to do with the college.
5: Nobody did. And that very question sent Eugene and Katrina into a frantic search for the answer.
2: So they went back to Odyssey.
5: Right.
2: And that's the last anybody has seen of them.
0: Well, there must have been somebody home at the Shanks or Jack would have called by now.
1: Well, probably.
0: I want to call and see.
1: Oh, let's just give them a little longer.
0: Hey, wait a minute, listen.
1: Huh?
0: Do you hear beeping?
1: Yes.
0: I think it's coming from your office.
1: Oh, I know what that is. Come on. I have an email.
0: Your computer beeps when you have an email?
1: Well, only when it's urgent.
0: How does the computer know it's urgent?
1: That's a feature Eugene and I installed a couple of months ago. Okay, let's see here. Oh, it's from Eugene.
0: What does it say?
1: Dear Mr. Whitaker, we are safe. I can't say much as I'm afraid my email may be traced. Nothing is as it seems. Beware Andromeda. Huh. Beware Andromeda. That's the second time I've been given that message.
0: But
1: why would Eugene tell us that? What does he know about Andromeda?
0: Something that has to do with him stealing the computer files?
1: Yes. Connie, would you call Jack and Joanne and tell them Eugene's okay?
0: Sure. Where are you going?
1: I'm going to have another talk with the dean.
2: So, Brandon, did Eugene and Katrina mention anything about computer files before they left?
5: Computer files? What do you mean?
2: Oh, it's my phone. Excuse me.
5: What computer files?
4: Eugene was in Odyssey yesterday and has been accused of stealing computer files from the college.
5: Stealing? Eugene?
4: Yes. And now he and Katrina have disappeared.
5: There has to be a good explanation.
4: Well, that's what we've been looking for.
2: Ah, that was Connie. Whit got an email from Eugene. Eugene couldn't say where he and Katrina are, but he did say that they're safe.
4: Oh, good.
9: Don't believe it.
5: Mrs. Shanks?
9: They're not safe.
5: I didn't know you were up. Do you know Jack and Joanne Allen?
9: Yes. And we need to talk.
2: Okay.
5: Are you sure, Millie? You know what the doctor said.
9: I don't care what the doctor said. It's time I told someone the truth.
10: 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Our production engineer was Rob Jorgensen. And our executive producer is Paul McCusker. And I'm Chris, hoping you'll join us for our next show.
9: Andromeda will do anything in their power to get their research back.
11: I may be able to help you. Who are you? My name is Arthur Dent.
1: Hello, Aram. This is John Whitaker.
12: I know.
0: Who's the girl in the picture?
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0: The one in your briefcase.
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I lace the boots up, it's straight to the door, cause this is worth fighting for. I get my head right, the heart's gotta follow, whisper a prayer like there ain't no tomorrow. Take a breath, and I exhale slow. I wasn't made for this kind of cold. This ain't the kind of place that you wanna know. These are the elements, I'm telling you, bro. This world, it's up in my grill. This world, it's shooting to kill. This world always gotta

Father God, let me see it for what it is. This ain't neutral we're up against. These elements push me to the fence, and then I end up on top of it, if I'm not careful. To recognize what is pushing in, open my eyes to these elements. Stand up and rise to these elements. I'm willing to fight, willing to fight.

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3: In this bulletin, White Australia declared a prohibited hate group, antivirus cruise ship passengers arrive back in Australia, and a breakthrough in the long-standing dispute between teachers and the Victorian government. With more, I'm Gareth Stafford. Australia's neo-Nazi movement has been declared a prohibited hate group under laws introduced in the wake of the Bondi terrorist attack. The organisation, which currently goes by the name White Australia, is the second to be designated as such. Executive Council of Australian Jury co-chief executive Peter Wertheim is welcoming the move, saying hateful ideology has no place in Australia.
4: This sort of a measure will send that message. It will also disrupt their activities. It will ensure that law enforcement and intelligence agencies have enhanced powers to track down particular individuals who are at the leadership of these organisations.
3: Anyone found guilty of associating with the group could face up to 15 years behind bars. A flight carrying six passengers from a hantavirus-hit cruise ship has landed safely in Perth. The group of five Australians and one New Zealander were flown from the Netherlands after being evacuated from the MV Hondius in the Canary Islands earlier this week. There's been a breakthrough in the standoff between the Allan government and the Victorian teachers. The union has agreed to pay rises for teachers, principals and support staff of up to 32% over 4 years. Australian Education Union President Justin Mullally says the deal brings Victoria in line with its interstate counterparts.
5: These are significant pay increases that make Victorian teachers valued better than teachers in other states and territories.
3: The agreement has been endorsed by the union but has yet to go to teachers for a vote. Cybercrime detectives have charged three people in Sydney with using the proceeds of crime to purchase gold. Investigations into a $600,000 email phishing scam allegedly uncovered evidence of a woman purchasing $500,000 worth of gold bullion over 2 weeks. Queensland Rail workers will proceed with planned strikes this weekend after Queensland Rail attempted to suspend the Rail, Tram and Bus Union's industrial action. The Fair Work Commission dismissed the state government's request late last night. Christian advocates are disappointed that the British government has again pledged to pass a law banning abusive conversion practices during the new parliamentary session. Church leaders warn that such a law could make sharing the gospel illegal. The Christian Institute says there are already robust protections in law against abuse and coercion. At the same time, the European Union has announced it will not outlaw conversion therapy, but will urge member states to do so. An American Christian ministry that provides foster care services to victims of child trafficking will be compensated by an Ohio county that had excluded the charity from government funding. The county refused the funding because the Grace Haven Ministry only hired Christian staff. It's now agreed to pay the charity $180,000 to cover legal fees and provide the funding. To sport, and in the NRL, Sydney Roosters prop Spencer Lanui believes he doesn't deserve to be picked for the New South Wales squad in State of Origin 1, the incumbent Blues forward breaking a year-long media ban to deliver the candid admission.
6: Just Origin alone, I think, I just respect the game so much. And, yeah, like I said, I feel like we need to pick our side on form. And, I think, like I said, my performances haven't been up to scratch.
3: Game 1 is in Sydney on May 27. And in the AFL, St Kilda coach Ross Lyon is confident that defender Callum Wilkie will play in Sunday's match against Richmond. The co-captain's consecutive game streak of 164 had been in doubt after he took a knee to the back last weekend and sat out most of the game against Gold Coast. That's the latest Vision National News. I'm Gareth Stafford.
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just heard Stephen Malcolm featuring For King and Country with Yes. And I am Graham Blakelock here with you on Rema Nights. And next, Hannah McClure, Even Though I Walk, followed immediately by Leanna Crawford, How Can You Not?

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That was So Fika with Everything. And at the bottom of the hour, we've got Everything by Joyce Meyer, just for you. And now Sheena Taylor with Peace Be Still.

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1: 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John 15:12-13.
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2: Welcome to 15 Minutes in the Word with New York Times bestselling author Joyce Meyer. On today's program, Joyce will be teaching from her series, Trust God and Do Good. The answer to everything is that simple. Trust God and do good. It's so freeing to believe God has everything under control, because that means we can spend less time worrying and more time trying to help others. Now, here's Joyce with today's teaching.
3: Psalm 37, verse 1, fret not yourself. We have any fretters here in the congregation today? Fret not yourself because of evildoers, neither be envious against those who work unrighteousness. That which is not upright are in right standing with God, for they shall soon be cut down like the grass and wither as the green herb. In other words, we don't need to be concerned about all the stuff that's going on in the world today. I mean, we want to pray about it. We want to do anything that God asks us to do, but it's not going to do us one bit of good to worry about it, because God is still in control and he has a divine plan that nobody can put a stop to. God is going to take care of us as long as we do what verse 3 says. Trust, lean on, rely on, and be confident in the Lord and do good. Two things. Trust God and do good. Now, I think this is a very important message, and I was so thrilled many years ago when God showed me this, that trusting God is one thing, but we're partners with God, and when we're trusting him, we don't just sit around passively waiting for God to do everything while we do nothing. We don't want to just make up stuff ourselves and do it. Amen. We'll just say that was God clapping, okay? We don't want to just make up stuff ourselves and do it, but we want, as we trust God, we should say, God, anything you want me to do, you show me, and I'll do it. And many times you'll find that while you're waiting for your breakthrough, God is going to use you to help bring breakthrough in somebody else's life. Now, I'm going to say it again. Many times while you're waiting for your breakthrough, you're waiting for God to do something in your life that you cannot do, God wants to use you to help bring breakthrough to somebody else who cannot help themselves. It's always amazed me how I can be in a situation where I cannot help myself, but God will anoint me to go help somebody else. It's like, well, God, if I can help them, why can't I help me? Because that's not God's plan. He wants us reaching out to one another. It's so powerful when we grow in God to the point where we can get ourselves off of our minds and not just constantly be thinking about us and actually purposely look for somebody else to be a blessing to. If you have a problem, I can give you a 100% guaranteed answer for breakthrough. Trust God and do good. Trust God and do good. Now, I got this idea about these medicine bottles because I like visual things. And it's very clear that the Word of God is medicine for our souls. We know how to take medicine for our physical body, but we need to see the Word of God for how powerful it is. Don't ever just read a chapter in the Bible a day just to do your duty and check that off your list. Go to the Word of God like it really is. It's Jesus. It's the will of God. It's instructions for how to have a great life. Don't even bother reading it if you don't intend to do it. But when we want a change in our life, anybody in here who wants a change in your life, if you're serious about wanting a change in your life, that may mean that there's going to have to be a change in you. You see, we're welcome to have a miracle and get our life changed, but what about when God says, well, I'd rather change you first? Because, you know, a lot of our problems are our own fault. You know that? Last night I prayed for people that were sick or who had pain in their body, people who had something physically wrong with them. And there was 85% of the people that stood up. Now, it's obvious that it's not God's will for that many people in the body of Christ to be sick and not feel good. We need energy. Amen? We need to get up in the morning and feel good and be determined from the time we put our feet on the floor that the devil's not going to walk all over us and that God, that the devil's not going to walk all over us and that God is going to use us to help somebody else.

for themselves. I mean, is making more money really worth killing yourself? I mean, is staying up till 12, 1 o'clock in the morning to watch the end of that already stupid TV show? I remember one night years ago where Dave and I, you stayed up with me, I think. We stayed up until like 12 o'clock in the morning watching this goofy dinosaur movie called Baby. And it was about a little baby, looked like a cardboard dinosaur. And, you know, we get into this stuff, and hey, I enjoy watching something good on TV, but I'm just saying, don't give up your sleep for it. Thank you for your interest. Anyway, I'm not teaching on good health today, but I'm just saying, we can't just trust God. We got to say, now, God, is there anything that you need me to change to cooperate? So it's trust God and do good. But the word of God is medicine. It's no different than like if I have a headache and I go take an aspirin. When I have jealousy or greed or anger, I can go to the word of God and I can take some medicine. And it's amazing, like if I'm really mad at somebody and I know it's wrong and I want to get over it, sometimes I can't just get over it. I have to take my medicine. And so I will go, and I know the word well enough, I can open it up to 5, 6, 7 scriptures about anger, and the word will literally calm me down. Amen? And so we have one prescription, though, well, actually two, that fixes everything. And the first one is trust God. I don't care what kind of problem you have, the answer is trust God. No matter what your problem is, if you're worried about your kids, trust God. If you're worried about finances, trust God. And do good. Tithe and give. Uh-oh, I don't want to talk about that. I just want God. I just want a miracle. I need a financial miracle. Well, what if you need a financial breakthrough and you say, God, is there anything I can do? And he says, give this and thus and so money that you've got set aside for this, just sow that as a seed. Well, all right, I won't talk about giving your money away very long. I know that makes the crowd nervous. Can I tell you something? Giving is one of the best things that we can possibly do for ourselves. I mean, it is the best thing that you can do for yourself. And let me tell you something. God's not ever trying to take anything away from you. He's only trying to put you in a position where he can get more to you. So I'm going to trust God, and I'm going to do good. We don't have a problem that trusting God won't fix. And then follow it up with some do good, and you got a great package. Now, just for the sake of those who haven't been here, maybe those who you haven't seen any of this on TV yet. This is a prescription for trust from Dr. Jesus, and it's prescribed to whosoever. You can take as many as you need for as long as you need, and you can have unlimited refills on this. You don't even have to call the doctor to get this one refilled. You can have as much as you want. However, I do need to warn you, there are side effects. The side effects are peace, joy, stability, confidence, and just overall better health. And then after you take your trust, then take a good dose of do-good. Here they are, right there. Do-good. Amen? Dr. Jesus, patient whosoever, take as many as you need. Side effects. Extreme happiness. And rewards in heaven. But you know, in order to trust God, there's something you got to do first, and that's decide to cast your care. Because worry and trust just don't work. They kind of cancel each other out. Did you ever try to trust God while you worry at the same time? I have. Dave lives by the scripture, cast your care. Everything for him is cast your care. And he didn't just learn that overnight. He learned it by going through things and
finally coming to the point where

0: he just realized that worrying was not going to solve anything. Have any of you ever solved your problem worrying about it? So I wish that I had a little magic thing that I could preach to you and say, now, if you hear this, you'll never worry again. But the truth is I don't think we will ever stop worrying until we come to the point where we realize that we are just not smart enough to solve our own problems. And that no matter how much we worry about them, which means to revolve them over and over and around in your mind, that no matter how much we do that, it's not going to solve our problems. You say, well, I can't help it. I just worry. Don't say you can't help it. Just say, with God's help, I can do whatever He wants me to do. If God tells us not to worry, then there must be a way that we can learn how to live and not worry. Some parents think it's their duty to worry about their kids. You don't even think you're a good parent if you don't worry about your kids. Well, if you just spent 25% of the time worrying, trusting God, He would take care of them. We have 4 grown children and 11 grandchildren, and I spent time worrying about my kids. I thought some of them would never leave home. And then if they did, I didn't know what they were going to do because I didn't think they could take care of themselves. And you know what? It's really comical when I look back now and see how God just worked everything out that I thought was such a problem. I mean, they're all serving God. All 11 of my grandchildren are serving God. 5 of my grandchildren are here this weekend.
1: 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Let go of trying to figure everything out and let God be God. 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He wants our help doing what He does, so pay attention to where He's leading. Psalm 37:3 says this, "Trust in the Lord and do good. Dwell in the land and enjoy safe pasture."
0: Well, I hope that you feel that I'm a partner in your life by teaching you the Word of God. 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

0: 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Sounds like good advice to me, but the Bible's advice about our speech touches a different area of the palate than soft and sweet. Paul wrote that our speech should be seasoned with salt. Echoing Jesus' words that his followers are the salt of the earth, Paul wrote in Colossians that our speech should be salty, meaning flavorful, interesting, and attractive, even speech that preserves life instead of destroying it. That sounds like good advice to me as well. This is David Jeremiah encouraging you to get on the road to new life. 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
3: I could share thousands of times in our marriage in 45 years where your words of life standing toe to toe have helped me see how great I can be and better as a man and a husband and a dad. But at the same time, your words of truth, you have said hard things to me that I didn't want to hear, but I needed to hear.
4: Yeah.
3: I mean, we've said this many times the night that I was crawling into bed after a long weekend and you said, you know, I wish the man that led our church lived here. I watched you preach this morning and you're on fire and you're casting vision and you're praying with a fervency. And when you come home, you just don't bring any of that. You're just sort of dead. And I remember I should have said, thanks. That was helpful. I jumped out of bed and said, you don't realize I'm the best husband in the whole church. You think those other guys are losers compared to me? That's how I responded, because I didn't like the critique. But the next day when I'm sitting with God and saying, God, were you speaking to me through Anne? He's like, yep. I think that's what wives and women

0: women may not understand is when you critique a man, when you boo him or criticize him or compare him to other men that are better in your mind, thinking it's going to motivate him, right? It's almost like a hard coach.
1: It's like a coach. Yeah, I'm like gonna coach him hard. You can't do this. And I thought you would think, I'm going to show you how good I can be.
0: And I'm sure in some ways that happens every once in a while, but most of the time it doesn't motivate, it demotivates a man.
1: You think it deflates
0: him? A man
1: is
0: not motivated by critique. I'm not sure women are either.
1: No, we aren't.
0: It's both ways.
1: No, it's totally both ways.
0: But I know when you started speaking life and believing in me and saying I was a good man of God, you're a good husband, you're a great dad, you're a good leader, all the things that used to say the opposite of, at first I was skeptical, like you don't really, you're just saying it. But then over time.
1: And I never said anything that I didn't see. Because I'm not one that can be like, oh, I'm just going to say this and fake him out. And
0: man, I knew
1: I'm
0: that.
1: Just going to say things that aren't true, but I hope that he becomes. It wasn't manipulation at all. It was God showing me like these little corners of you that I hadn't seen before. Like, whoa. And we've shared this a bunch of times, but my biggest complaint was probably you as a spiritual leader.
0: Yeah.
1: Because I had Dennis Rainey in my head, like, you know, you need to get in there and let's open the word, kids. And, you know, have these big time devotionals. I had these expectations of what that should look like. And when I asked God to show me the greatness and show me even how you're leading, we've shared this so many times, that you came out of the bedroom after praying with the boys. And my prayer was, God, show me the greatness of Dave. And I was in awe. This is the first time it had ever happened. They were little. You came out of the room and my words were, I'm so jealous of the power you have. When the boys, when you're in there and you're praying, I watch them and they're locked in to you. Everything you said, they're clinging to every word. I go in there and they're like, there's bedlam and chaos and they're not listening to anything. But man, I wish I had that power that you carry. It's pretty phenomenal.
0: Yeah, I mean, literally, I can see myself at the top of the stairs and you sitting on the hallway saying that.
1: What?
0: That's how powerful words of life can be. I mean, words of death, you can remember where you were standing when somebody critiqued you or said you're a loser. Yeah. But words of life, the same thing. It's like, I can remember standing there. I mean, we're still in that house.
1: Yeah.
0: And, you know, I remember looking down at you and thinking, really? She thinks I do good? The boys hang on me? And I'm telling you, wives, understand this. And this is what I did in the book. I come at the end of every chapter and say, I want to just give you a husband's perspective on what Ann just said. Wives, understand this. The next night, I'm running up the stairs into that bedroom to pray and have devotionals with my boys, which I was not doing a lot of because I felt like I'm not a very good spiritual leader. I don't do it the way Ann wants me to do it. I don't stand at the end of the bedroom with a pulpit and a big Bible that's 18 inches wide and preach the gospel. You know, that was sort of the joke, is like I want a sermon given to our kids. I would just lay on the bed. We talk about God. We pray. And all I know is I'm running up the stairs the next night. Like, she says I'm good at this. She says the boys hang on every word. I'm just telling you, women, that's how you motivate a man. Again, you're not lying. You're
1: or
0: just
1: manipulating.
0: You're just seeing, and you're asking God, give me eyes. One son calls them God goggles. Give me God goggles to see my man the way you see him. And so I'm going to speak to him the words you speak to him, which are words of affirmation and belief. And I'm just telling you, you want to motivate your man? Don't do it to motivate your man. Just do it because you really are seeing something great. Don't hold it to yourself. Speak it out. And I'm telling you, it's like this. I've said this many times on stages when we talk about this in vertical marriage. It's like you were saying, I'm this man, and I have my hands way up above my head. And I felt like I'm this man. I'm way down here. Mm. And some of that's because I believe that, and you've told me that most of my, you know, life. And so now you're saying I'm this man, and I'm like, no, I'm not. I don't even see myself as that way. All I know is, as you kept saying that, I started to realize she really does see me differently now. She does think I'm a good man and a good leader and a good provider and a good spiritual leader and a good husband. And all I know is I was like, I'm going to become the man she says I am that I'm not yet, but I'm going to become that guy. That's how it works for men. And I'm sure it works that same way for women. But man, as you believe in us and you speak life to us, we want to become the man you say we are and get better. And, who was it? I think it was Matt Chandler, wasn't it? We just interviewed.
1: Oh, yeah.
0: And I think he said, when you put a crown on a man, he'll become a king.
1: Yeah.
0: It's that idea.

0: for the weekend to remember. When you get into Genesis,
1: the book of Genesis,
0: 2:18, and God's creating woman, and he says that he's created woman to be a helper suitable for Adam. So this is when we first started speaking for Family Life. I was 29. And I remember I kept studying this, looking at it. I've been to seminary, but I knew that I should look it up in Hebrew, but I didn't. And so I looked it up in the dictionary, Webster's dictionary. And
1: where's my helper?
0: Yeah. Yeah, because I'm like, why does he get a helper? I don't have a helper. Of course, the man gets a helper and the woman doesn't. Like, well, I wish I had somebody to help me. I think that all the time when the kids were little. Wish I had somebody to help me around here. And so that word really got stuck with me. Like, I don't want to be the helper. And so the helper, when the dictionary talks about basically someone important tells them what to do. I'm like, this is why I don't want to be the helper. And when I talk to you about it, you're like, have you looked it up in the Hebrew? I'm like, no. And so to look it up in the Hebrew was really interesting for me. And I feel like I've still been learning about this. And remember when we had Christy McClelland on?
1: Oh, yeah.
0: Phenomenal. And I like that the word helper in Hebrew is the word azer. And that word is a powerful word. We wrote in here, like, there's nothing subservient or inferior about being a helper. It carries the idea of strengthening someone in a way they cannot do for themselves, revealing a powerful understanding of God's unique strength and influence given to the woman. And then the word suitable is the word kenedgo, which is not used any other time in scripture in the whole Bible. And that word means to stand toe to toe, which is also interesting to me because it's not the little helper. Helper, this word is used many times in Psalms when Israel's in trouble and they're calling out, like, where does my help come from? The only psalm that Moses wrote talks about Moses saying, our help comes from, our azer comes from God. And so when you think of it in that term, that's a powerful word of help to a man.
1: I mean, it's shattering. God is our help.
0: It's not the little helper.
1: I mean, God is called an azer. He's a helper.
0: Yeah.
1: So to say a wife is a helper is not a demeaning, subservient term. It's like you are as powerful in your man's life as God is. You're
0: maybe not that powerful, but
1: I mean, you're very powerful. It isn't like you're a weak little, you know, sidekick over here that does everything so the man's life will be better. You're a partner, an equal partner who stands, talk about suitable,
0: toe to toe.
1: What's that mean? Toe to toe.
0: I think my best description of it was when we were having a lunch with some of our guests who are several different theologians were in the room. But that word toe to toe, when I was asking a lot of the people at lunch, like, what do you guys think it means?
1: Dr. Jeff Myers was sitting there that day over lunch and he made a comment. I recorded it because
0: Did you?
1: Yeah, I mean, the conversation got really rich. Here's a guy with a doctorate in theology, and we're just discussing, because you were writing the book and studying this whole thing, and we're like, and he's a scholar, and he's like, yeah, I've studied this many times. And when he made that comment, which you put in the book, where he said, I think God was trying to give us a picture of when a husband looks at his wife, he sees in her eyes the man he can be. That's a different picture of helper. It's like an equal partner who brings out the best. You stand toe to toe. That means you speak life and you compliment and you encourage, but it also means
0: that you will speak
1: the truth.
0: And I think that that's really important for you as a listener to hear. We're not saying you're just the subservient, quiet little mouse in the house.
1: Right.
0: When you have something to say, and we'll talk about this in a little bit, it's really important for you to say it because we strengthen one another in our marriage as iron sharpens iron. A lot of times that's used for men in the scriptures, but we do that in our marriage too. We strengthen each other by sometimes speaking hard truths, but we do it in a way that can be heard and understood.
1: Yeah. And I could share thousands of times in our marriage in 45 years where your words of life standing toe to toe have helped me see how great I can be and better as a man and a husband and dad. But at the same time, your words of truth which later in the book you talk about, you got to package those words of truth in love, Ephesians 4:15.

0: speak the truth in love. So you got to package them in a building up way, even though it's hard truth. You have said hard things to me that I didn't want to hear, but I needed to hear. And so in some ways, standing toe-to-toe, being an Acer Conegdo is like, you're my partner and you bring life to me, but you also hold me accountable to be the man that God wants me to be. And those hard truths made me better. They sharpened me. And so both ways it works.
1: But when I was only speaking hard truths,
0: right,
1: you couldn't hear it because they were...
0: They're all withdrawals. And when you start speaking life, you're deposit. And now you got to make a withdrawal with a hard truth. He's going to receive it because he feels built up. And so now you're taking a dollar out when you put in $500 million. That's a pretty good analogy of how much life you're speaking. It doesn't hurt, but it does sharpen us. I mean, we've said this many times the night that I was crawling into bed after a long weekend and you said, you know, I wish the man that led our church lived here. I'm not saying that's the best way to say it, but that's
1: the timing
0: literally
1: either.
0: What you said. And I didn't even know what you meant. I'm like, what do you mean? And you were just like, I watched you preach this morning and you're on fire and you're casting vision and you're praying with a fervency. And when you come home, you just don't bring any of that. You're just sort of dead. And I remember I should have said, thanks. That was helpful. I jumped out of bed and said, you don't realize I'm the best husband in the whole church. You think those other guys are losers compared to me? That's how I responded, because I didn't like the critique. But the next day when I'm sitting with God and saying, God, were you speaking to me through Ann? He's like, yep. And then those words motivated me, because I remember saying, even on my knees right there in my little bedroom office, again, the boys were young then. I just remember saying, okay, God, the most important disciples in my life that I'm pouring into are not 1,000 people at my church. It's Ann, it's CJ, it's Austin and Cody. I should be bringing to my home more energy than I bring anywhere else. Not that your job doesn't matter, your ministry, whatever you're doing, it matters. You bring everything you got. You work unto the Lord and you are excellent and you bring passion. But I was bringing it out there and not in here. And those words that you spoke were hard words. I mean, you just said what you felt, but I heard God use those and say, you got to step up and be the man that I've called you to be. And I felt like I made a commitment that day to say, I'm stepping up. I got to become a better husband, a better dad. I got to be a spiritual leader in this home, not just in the church. And that was a hard toe-to-toe moment where I think you were my helper suitable to transform me in some ways.
1: And I think we do that with our kids too. When we
0: look
1: at them and we see who God made them to be and to speak truth, we're speaking both love and truth to our kids. But I think what hit me about that lunchtime when we were talking about the helper suitable, my thought was, when Dave looks into my eyes, what does he see? What's the reflection that he sees? And a lot of that's my way of being. And if you were being totally honest, back in the day when we talked about this, the chopping plant story and the boo story, what did you see when you looked into my eyes? I don't think I've ever asked you this.
0: I felt like you were discouraged and disappointed that I wasn't the man you thought I was when we dated, when we're engaged. I wasn't the spiritual leader. I wasn't romantic as much as you thought I would be. I didn't serve you like you thought I would be. And you know what? All of that was true. I wasn't doing any of that. So, I mean, I've been speaking around the country at these Iron Sharpens Iron men's conferences. So we got 1,000 men in the room. And one of the workshops I've been doing this year is how to become the husband your wife thought she married. And these guys come in there because, like, they've heard the same thing. I thought you were going to be this. Because when we're dating, we're romantic, we're giving everything we got, and then we get married and we sort of get lazy in the marriage side and we get energized on the job side and our wives feel duped.
1: Yeah.
0: And so what happens? They start speaking that out and the man's like, okay, you don't like what I'm doing? Okay, I'll see you later. And they go back to work. And it all starts to change, I think, and it's on us as men to become the men. Mm-hmm. And that's what I challenge the guys to be. It's like, man, what would it look like to really love your wife? Like, she's the most important person in your life, because she is. She's more important than the kids.
1: That'll be your book.
0: Yeah, maybe that'll happen. But all I know is I felt like you were disappointed.
1: What do you, when you look at me now, what do you see?
0: I feel like you think I'm the man. I mean, sometimes I'm like, you're deluded, but you keep saying you're amazing. And I feel like in some ways you see me as your helper now. Like, You didn't get a helper? You got one right here, and I want to be your helper. I want to be serving you, and I don't want to be asked to vacuum the family room. I want to see it and step up and do it because you deserve it because you're going to do it. And I know there's still sometimes you're like, seriously? I asked you to vacuum the family room yesterday, and it's still... And, you know, we just lay there like, well, I'm going to do it. But it's like, no, get off the couch and do it now because you've made me a better man.
1: Well, it's interesting with all of this, as we've been learning all of that, like I love the word Azer Kanedgo now, helper suitable. Like it's a term that I want to be a part. I'm helping you to become the man that God created you to be. But one of the things I love that Christy McClellan also said was when she asked a Jewish rabbi over in Israel, what do you think Azer Kanedgo means, helper suitable for Adam? And she said, he thought about it for a minute. He said, you know what I think it means, Christy, is that God knew there was an enemy in the garden. And it would take the man and the woman standing side by side in battle together to defeat the enemy. It would take the two of them. And it made me think when I heard that, how often we had been facing each other, fighting each other, when God was saying, no, I put you together on the planet and in your family to battle the enemy together, not battle each other, but battle together, because there's a great battle going on in marriage and family, and we have to win it together.
0: Yeah, I think a lot of couples really do think their enemy is their spouse.
1: Me too.
0: Because they've been disappointed and maybe even hurt.
1: Abandoned or...
0: Then again, we say this, it feels like we say it every four or five pages in the book. If your man is hurting you physically, verbally assaulting you, we are not saying, cheer your man, you know?
1: Yeah.
0: Stand toe to toe and speak life to him. No, it's like you need to get safe first, you know? And we're not saying get divorced, but get safe. And hopefully God can transform him by you protecting yourself. But if he's a good-willed man, he's just trying his best, but he's like me, he's clueless and he's missing and he's fallen short. You get the chance to transform your man by being the helper God has created both of us to be to one another.
1: Yeah.
0: To bring life into his soul and literally transform him.
1: And let me tell you, if you're trying to find life through your husband, you're trying to get to the wrong place to give you life. And I think we say this.
0: That goes back to vertical.
1: Yeah. I was going to say, we say this over and over. And I would say as my testimony, it is not Dave who fills me up. He's great. And sometimes he's not. But it is not Dave who fills me up. It is Jesus. That's why I have to be in the Word every single day. I know this sounds weird, but when I'm in the Word, I have my eyes on the Father. If I'm not in the Word for 3 days in a row, they automatically drift toward Dave. They drift toward you because I'm like, oh, why isn't he or why does he? I automatically try to find my life through you. And it's just a habit that's a bad habit. When we're not locked in with the Father, we're looking for other places to fill our soul.
0: Yeah, if we're not filled up by our relationship with Jesus. And again, I know it's easy to say, it's work.
1: Yeah.
0: It's like a workout. You got to put in the time and let him fill you. We become a drain in our marriage rather than a fountain.
1: Yeah, that's good.
0: How about that? I want to be a fountain that overflows the living water of Jesus in me to my spouse rather than demanding from her or him that they meet my needs so that I can be happy. I'm already happy. I've found life in Christ. I mean, that's what vertical is.
1: Totally.
0: Go vertical and he'll fill you and then you can pour out to serve and love your spouse.
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It's our mid-year appeal and it's time to thrive. I love the amplified translation of John 10:10, quoting Jesus as saying, "I came that they may have and enjoy life and have it in abundance, to the full, till it overflows." That doesn't just sound like surviving, that sounds like thriving. 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That's really thriving. The last couple of years have been hard, and we're all still facing many challenges. But let's stop being content with surviving. 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Will you do it today?

I can only imagine. That was Mercy Me. And now Phil Wickham with Till I Found You, followed right after that by Perfect Love with Matt Lucas.

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1: Most people think that the Roman Empire fell in the 5th century AD. That's actually not true. Although the West fell, the Eastern Roman Empire itself continued for almost 1,000 years after the fall of the West. On the 29th of May, 1453, the supposedly unconquerable city of Constantinople fell to the Ottomans under Mehmed II. Why? Well, some people think it's because some poor guy forgot to lock a gate. Of course, Turkish historians dispute this, but it's still true that often momentous events in history have turned on the smallest of details. God is deeply interested in the little things of life, grains of yeast and mustard seeds, little wildflowers and tiny sparrows. And in the big scheme of things, you're pretty small too, you know. Take time to notice the little things. God does. Remember, He cares for you.
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Taya with Gonna Be Good. And I'll leave you with Skillet and Anchor, but stick around for the great teaching of Chuck Swindoll and Insights for Living, and get a brand new beginning with Greg Laurie before the station that prays us out at the top of the hour. But it's Friday, so please get together and fellowship with like-minded believers this weekend. There's nothing like it. And I'll see you next week on Rhema Nights, Monday night, about 7. And God bless your weekend. Have a good one. And

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4: Occasionally, but very rarely, life delivers moments that clearly feel monumental, even providential. It's as though God orchestrated all the key elements, like stars lining up in the skies, and something dramatic occurs that changes history forever. Hi, I'm Clayton Bjellin, and today on Insight for Living, Chuck Swindoll describes one such moment. In his biographical study of Esther, he'll show us how this woman of strength and dignity walked hand in hand with destiny. Chuck is teaching from the first and the second chapters of the book that bears her name, and he titled this message, There She Goes, Miss Persia.
5: God not only moves in unusual ways, he also moves, I'm convinced, on uneventful days. I think he is just as involved in the mundane events as he is in the miraculous. I believe his hand is in it all. Let me illustrate from the scriptures a perfect example of an unknown young woman whose life had nothing to do with the events we're going to spend our time looking at for the next number of minutes. And yet in God's tapestry, he was weaving together an unknown orphaned young woman into the life of the most powerful man in the Persian Empire. My Bible is open to one of the most least read sections of the scriptures, the book of Esther. Like the story begins, now it took place in the days of Ahasuerus, the same one who reigned from India to Ethiopia over 127 provinces. He gave a banquet. Now, there's nothing new about banquets in nobility. That's common, standard operating procedure. He gave a banquet, however, that was like no other banquet. Observe the size of it. It was for all his princes and attendants, army officers of Persia, so there was military brass as well as nobility, the nobles and the princes of his provinces being in his presence. When he displayed the riches of his royal glory and the splendor of his great majesty for many days. Now look, 180 days. We're talking 6 months of banqueting. He invited, however, another group, and

larger group to a second banquet on the heels of the first. When those days were completed, we read in verse 5, the same king gave another banquet, and it lasted 7 days. It was for all the people who were present in Susa, the capital, from the greatest to the least in the court of the garden of the king's palace. So now he opens the doors and lets anybody in, from the least to the greatest, and they must have come by the hundreds, maybe by the thousands. Think of that place. 7 days. Drinks were served in golden vessels of various kind, and the royal wine was plentiful according to the king's bounty. Hold nothing back. Bring it on. Let them have all they want for 7 days. This went on. The queen wasn't there. Apparently, in the king's orders, there would not be the presence of Queen Vashti and her friends. So verse 9 tells us she gave a banquet for the women in the palace which belonged to King Ahasuerus. So in another part of this palace, she held her banquet. On the 7th day, when the heart of the king was merry with wine, the guy was soused. He was drunk. And while he was in this drunken, unrestrained mental state, he makes a command to his wise men, that are at least listed here, the 7 eunuchs who served in his presence. And this is what he commanded. They were to bring Queen Vashti before the king, her royal crown, the original says turban, whatever. She was to wear her royal headpiece in order to display her beauty to the people and the princes, for she was beautiful. You can count on this. When Scripture says she's beautiful, it really means it. It isn't trying to show favor toward her because she's a queen. If she was ugly, it would probably say she was ugly. But when it says she's beautiful, it means she was a knockout. And she was to come wearing her royal headdress, and she was to display her beauty for all of his half-drunk friends to see. Now, some Jewish scholars wrestle with what this means. Some suggest it simply meant she was to come unveiled, which would have been scandal enough in a Persian court. Others suggest that she was to come wearing only her crown, which would have been another kind of scandal. She said no. Queen Vashti, verse 12, refused to come at the king's command. Alexander White, a writer of Old Testament and New Testament characters, does a masterful job with the book of Esther, lifting a little section from what he has written. Whatever the royal order that came to her out of the banqueting hall exactly was, the brave queen refused to obey it. Her beauty was her own and her husband's. It was not for open show among hundreds of half-drunk men. I shall leave this part of the unsavory story veiled up in all the restrained and dignified language of the sacred writer. Doesn't that sound like something written in the 19th century? Isn't that beautiful? I won't let my imaginations run wild. Well, not being Alexander White, I did. And I'll tell you what, I admire Vashti. I admire Queen Vashti. Since when does submission mean that the wife is a sexual pawn in the carnal desires of her husband, no matter what they may be? It was never God's design that a wife submit to whatever extreme whims a husband may entertain. To carry out evil desires from his mind is to rob a woman of her dignity, and to display her before a public that would have nothing in mind but lust is not submission, it's slavery, and it's still slavery. And it isn't right. And I applaud Vashti for her courageous decision. Marriage does not give a husband the right or the license to fulfill his basest fantasies by using his wife as a thing. I think I'm about unshockable, having been in ministry, but every once in a while I have to suck in my breath in a bit of shock when I hear

what some men demand of their wives, calling it submission. It is really a shame. Be careful, men, what you command of the woman God has given you. Be certain that it doesn't assault her dignity as a person and turn a lovely human being into a sexual thing for you or for others to watch. Well, Queen Vashti's words enraged the king. He absolutely couldn't stand it. Remember, he's drunk. Verse 12 tells us the king became very angry and his wrath burned within him. Naturally, in this condition, he's got men around who want to do nothing more than please him, regardless of what it would require. And so he said to the wise men who understood the times, men who were close to him, and they are described, or at least they are named in verse 14, not to be confused with the eunuchs mentioned earlier, those who were close to him, seven princes of Persia and Media who had access to the king's presence and sat in the first place in the kingdom. These would be his cabinet, his advisors, if a king would ever submit to such. His question is, according to law, what is to be done with Queen Vashti? Because she did not obey the command of King Ahasuerus delivered by the eunuchs. What are we going to do? What's our game plan? In the presence of the king and the princes, Memucan said this. By the way, one of my sources, interesting enough, said there's extra biblical literature to prove that Memucan had trouble at home. And he naturally would use this as an opportunity to give his wife a message indirectly stamped with the signet of the king's ring. And so he said, Queen Vashti has wronged not only the king, but all the princes and all the peoples who are in all the provinces of King Ahasuerus. I would say that's a little overreaction, wouldn't you? But he says it nevertheless. The queen's conduct will become known to all the women, causing them to look with contempt on their husbands, saying, King Ahasuerus commanded Queen Vashti to be brought in to his presence, and she didn't come. You see, the fear, obviously, is that before long, all women will be doing what Queen Vashti has done, and the men will lose control of their wives. And this day, the ladies of Persia and Media who have heard of the queen's conduct will speak in the same way to all the king's princes. And there will be plenty of contempt and anger. Can't you hear this all men's gathering as they are all agree? Yeah, that's right, man. My wife's like that. Man, she hears about Vashti. She's going to go nuts. She's already a rebel, but she's going to get absolutely out of it. On and on and on. And finally, he's got the king all ready for his suggestion. If it pleases the king, let a royal edict be issued by him. And let it be written in the laws of the Medes and the Persians. Remember, that's the law that's never changed. So that it cannot be repealed that Vashti should come no more into the presence of King Ahasuerus. Now, that was his right. He certainly had the right to say, that's it, curtains. You've seen the last of me, lady. You're gone. So directly, this edict had to do with his own home and his own marriage. But he goes further. Let the king give her royal position to another who is more worthy than she. Now, right about now, you're probably thinking, what in the world does all of this have to do with righteous things? I mean, I am trying to find Esther in this book, and I can't find. All I've got is a banquet and a king and more than 6 months of drinking and display of carnal appetites. And wait a minute. Remember what we said? God not only moves in mysterious ways, he moves in mundane days. His hand is not removed from this scene. Did you notice what I just read? Vashti will be gone, and let the king give her position to another more worthy than she. Enter Esther. But what you have to remember is that Esther doesn't have the foggiest idea of this little chamber of men with their little minds working out their little frustrations regarding their own

0: homes. Esther is about her business, living her life just like your daughter and mine, or your son and mine, or you and I are living our lives today, knowing nothing of a chamber where they are meeting that will have something to do, quite possibly, with our entire future. This is the beauty of the Christian life. This is the wonder of God's sovereignty. He works in these remarkable ways, moving and pushing and changing minds until he brings even, let me say it, out of the most carnal and secular of settings, a decision that will set our course anew. We're going to see that all the way through this book, and I love it. So little is said of this. We live in such an ultra-Christian mentality that we think God is asleep when it comes to nations, or God is out of touch when it comes to carnal banquets, or God wrings his hands when it comes to godless rulers who make decisions that are so unfair, in fact, so rash and even stupid. Trust me, God is at work, even in an ancient scene like Persia. Look at verse 20. They go a little further in the edict than I think would be practically possible to require. When the king's edict, which he shall make, is heard throughout all his kingdom, great as it is, then all women will give honor to their husbands, great and small. I'm not sure about that. And this word pleased the king and the princes, and the king did as Memucan proposed. He sent letters to all the king's provinces, to each province according to its script, and to every people according to their language. Notice what it says. Every man shall be the master in his own house, and the one who speaks in the language of his own people. He'll be in charge, and he will speak for the family. Now, I want to ask you a question. Since when did a letter from the king make any wife submissive? Okay? I'm all for submission, as long as it's biblical kind of submission. I'm all for the husband being the leader of the home, as long as it's God's kind of leader, set forth in Scripture, not some wild fundamentalistic concept of leadership and submission. I'm all for those roles, and I believe in them, and I preach them every chance I get. But the perversion of such, or the requirement of such, always amazes me. Since when did legislation bring about submission? Certainly from some king no one had ever met, or very few of them. Nevertheless, it goes out, and the plan begins to unfold. Back to Alexander White. Let us take heed to note that the sacred writer's whole point is this, that the divine hand was, all the time, overruling Ahasuerus' brutality, Vashti's brave womanliness, and Esther's beauty, and her elevation into Vashti's vacant seat, all this, more than all this, to work together for the deliverance and the well-being of the remnant of Israel that still lay dispersed in the vast empire of Persia. Wow, is that great? God's heart is on his people, a remnant in Persia, away from Zion. He must preserve them from extinction. That requires decisions from the top, and that requires one of his people to be there, namely Esther, who will someday be sitting beside Ahasuerus, whom she doesn't even know today. After these things, the next chapter begins. For a moment, if you will allow me, put your index finger here at Esther 2 and turn ahead to Proverbs chapter 21. Job, Psalms, Proverbs 21. There it is. Verse 1. Here is a verse that is seldom mentioned, but it needs to be underscored today. The king's heart is like channels of water in the hand of the Lord. He turns it wherever he wishes. Beautiful. Here's King Ahasuerus, who has written on the stones that have been unearthed, the king of the world. And all he is a little tributary in the hands of Almighty God. He will move his heart wherever he, capital H, wishes. And I got news for all of us in case we've forgotten. God is in no hurry. You've discovered that, haven't you? You know, we all think if God's in this, he'll change things. Like within an hour or so. Certainly by sundown. Absolutely by the end of the week. No. I've said nothing about timing. God does not go by the human clock. Compared to the works of mankind, God is extremely deliberate and painfully slow. He moves ever so slowly. I'm not original in this, but God's wheels grind slowly and exceedingly fine. Don't worry. Get a big picture today. Put your anxieties on hold. God is at work. If he is able to move the heart of the king like little channels of water coming from the reservoir, then believe me, he's able to reshape and rechannel lives that right now you think are long gone, lost, and calling their own shots. No, not at all. Now, Esther chapter 2. Quickly now, back to Esther chapter 2. After these things, that's enough to make you go back to sleep. Having done all of this, we're back to the palace. So what? After what things? Oh, wait a minute. When you read your Bibles, pay attention to little particles, to opening lines, to that which the average reader would say, let's get on to what's exciting. Pause and look. I did that. I've been studying this for some time, and I found that after these things is pregnant with meaning. It is full of truth. Remember what I told you to put on the back burner in chapter 1? In the third year of his reign. Now, when I read after these things, I thought, well, fourth year of his reign. How about the end of the third year of his reign? And I began to read through the chapter, and I didn't find any help until I came to verse 16 of chapter 2, where Esther, who wins the Miss Persia contest, Esther is taken to King Ahasuerus to his royal palace in the 10th month, which is the month Tebeth, in the 7th year of his reign. You telling me 4 years have gone by in between chapters 1 and 2? So I thought, what happened during those 4 years? Learn a little history. Ahasuerus, also known as King Xerxes, reigned, and you count backwards because it's B.C., from 486 to 465 B.C. 486 to 465. The events of chapter 1 must have happened 483, because it's in the third year. The events of chapter 2 must have occurred 479, since it's 7 years from when he began, right? What happened in 480, 479? Well, that's a great question. I'm glad you asked. History books tell us that this particular king, whom the books call Xerxes, and I quote, made an ambitious but disastrous attempt to conquer Greece. He returned defeated. So, after these things, he led an expedition to wipe out this growing giant on the surface, Greece, and he was defeated. And like a dog that's been whipped, he tucked his tail between his legs and went yiping back to Susa, the capital, lonely. And he opened the doors of the palace, and there was no lovely wife to greet him with arms outstretched. No comforting words of understanding. For the first time, he has been defeated on the battlefield. There's nothing good on the stove in the kitchen, and he's lonely.
1: Xerxes returned from his greatest defeat to an empty palace, a king that was powerful beyond measure, but he was profoundly alone. It's a reminder that position and possessions never fill the hollow places only God can reach. 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

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I'm Clayton Bjellin, inviting you to join us again when Chuck Swindoll continues his study of Queen Esther, Monday on Insight for Living.

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1: 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Ephesians chapter 4, verses 4 to 6.
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6: Hi, this is Rick Broom with an update on our mid-year appeal. We're off to a bit of a slow start with just over $6,000 coming in over the first third of the month. That's just 5% of our target, so we have a long way to go. But I do want to thank every one of you who has given already. I love that you've been so prompt. A couple of people have embraced the idea of becoming a monthly donor, which is also great. We really do need to reach our $120,000 target, and it would be so helpful if you could give your gift early in the month rather than leaving it until the end. We do need the money to come in now to pay a couple of large bills we have coming up this month. I know costs are high for everyone right now. They're high for us too. But if everyone does what they can, then we'll have no trouble reaching the goal. Let's not think survive, let's think thrive. So please pray. And give what the Father is prompting you to give. Don't put it off. Pray today and then give. Thanks for being part of the Rhema Central Coast family. We appreciate each one of you who are on this exciting journey with us.

0: God is looking for men and women that will shine their lights in our very dark world.
1: Our culture has never needed that light more than today. Coming up on A New Beginning, Pastor Greg Laurie points out how to make ourselves useful for kingdom purposes.
0: God can do more with a handful of people that are fully committed than he can with thousands who aren't. Will you be a real committed follower of Jesus Christ?

0: Sometimes we might think that our effort by itself doesn't count for much. Maybe we're the only believer in our family, or the only Christian at work, or the only one in our group of friends at school. The odds are against us. Well, today on A New Beginning, Pastor Greg Laurie takes us to one of the most encouraging stories in the Old Testament. We'll catch up with a military leader about to fight a battle when God told him to send most of his army home so that God alone would get credit for the victory.
1: So my wife and I were with another couple the other night, and they were asking us, is one of you the neater one, or one the messier one in your relationship? Oh, yes, we said, definitely. So he asked, well, who's the messy one? I said, oh, it's Kathy. She is so messy. I said, we go to a hotel room. She trashes them like a rock star. It's so embarrassing. She's the messiest person I've ever met. And they're both, him and his wife are like, wow, I can't believe it. I said, I'm joking. It's the very opposite is the case. She's very neat. Very organized, always tidying up. Right after she makes a meal, she's cleaning it up. She washes my clothes while I'm still wearing them. And I have to say, it's very traumatizing the time I've spent in a dryer. I don't like it at all. But so it's not that at all. But I bring this up because sometimes in life, you know, we don't quite finish a job. I'll start a project at home and I won't finish it. Kathy always finishes what she begins. And I think in life, the same can happen. We say, I'm going to commit this area to the Lord and I'm going to be disciplined in this other area. But then a little time passes. I make a compromise here. I neglect something else there. And then I live to regret it later in life. We don't think about the long-lasting repercussions of our actions on our lives, on our children's lives, on our grandchildren's lives, and even our great-grandchildren's lives. But there is cause and effect. There is action and reaction. So we have to think about that. So what we're about to read picks up where Joshua leaves off. About 200 years later, we find out what happened to Israel when they didn't do what God told them to do in the book of Joshua. So as we come to this story, we see things are spiritually and morally upside down. In fact, there's a verse, Judges 17:6, that sums it up. It says, in those days, Israel had no king, so the people did whatever seemed right in their own eyes. Let me do a 60s paraphrase. Everyone was doing their own thing. And is that not a description of what is happening in America today? We're all doing our own thing. We're disregarding God. We're taking the Bible. We're deconstructing it. We're saying we don't believe this anymore. We're going to redefine what a man is. We're going to redefine what a woman is. We're going to redefine what the family is. We're going to do whatever seems right in our own eyes. And now as we sow the wind, we're reaping the whirlwind, and the Midianites, in this case, are in control. So as our story begins, we find Gideon preparing the little wheat that he had, hiding behind the walls of a small wine press.

0: of 32,000 men. This is what happened next. Judges 7, verse 2. The Lord said to Gideon, "You have too many warriors with you. If I let you all fight the Midianites, the Israelites will boast to me that they save themselves by their own strength. Therefore, tell the people, whoever is timid or afraid, they can leave this mountain and go home." So 22,000 of them went home, leaving only 10,000 willing to fight. Wow. Hey, if you don't want to fight, go home. 22,000 guys, see ya, man. Wow. Now he's down to 10,000 men. What a disappointment. God was putting Gideon in a place where if the Lord didn't come through for him, he was dead in the water. And sometimes the Lord does this. He'll pull away our security blanket. We don't have all the backup plans in place. And we're facing an emergency. We're facing a crisis. We're facing a problem. It might be a financial crisis. It might be a health crisis. It might be a family crisis. And it's getting worse and worse. And you need to just call out and say, "Lord, if you don't come through for me, I don't have any hope." But that's not a bad place to be, because that means you're in complete dependence upon God. So sometimes the Lord will allow this to happen so we will realize the only way out is Him. There will be times in life where you will face what seem to be insurmountable obstacles, like the Red Sea He wants you to get through, or the towering walls of a Jericho He wants you to fell, or a frightening giant like Goliath He wants you to defeat. But there's God doing His part, and then there's us doing our part. There's always His part and our part. The Red Sea parted, but Israel had to march through. The walls of Jericho fell, but Israel still had to march around them. The giant Goliath fell, but David still had to attack him. So Gideon says to the men that don't want to fight, "Okay, go home to mommy." Now he's down to a much smaller fighting force. Why did he dismiss those men? Because fear is contagious. Listen to this. If you're looking for an easy life, if you're looking for a life with no conflict, with no challenge, go home to mommy, because the Christian life is not an easy life. It is a life where you will face spiritual warfare. It is a life where you will need to resist temptation. It is a life where you will need to obey God and be countercultural in almost every way imaginable, and perhaps even more so right now than I can remember. But here's the thing, it is the only life that is worthwhile. Following Jesus Christ.
1: Thanks for joining us for A New Beginning with Pastor Greg Laurie. Today we're watching Gideon prepare for battle with his army of 32,000 men when the Lord told him to send more than two-thirds of his army home. Pastor Greg is highlighting the spiritual lessons to be learned.
0: Now, one final test. Judges 7, verse 4. The Lord told Gideon, "You still have too many. Bring them down to the spring, and I will sort out who will go with you and who will not." When Gideon took his warriors down to the water, the Lord said, "Divide the men into two groups, and one group put all those who cup water in their hands, and the other group put all those who kneel down and drink with their mouths in the stream." We'll call them the lappers and the cuppers. The lappers could have been easily ambushed and killed. They just have their face buried in the water, drinking, not alert to what's going on around them. But the cuppers, those who kneeled, bringing the water to their lips, were alert, cautious, watching. The Lord said, "That's it." Now he's got it down to 3% of the original 10,000. This is the Delta Force. These are the Green Berets. These are the Army Rangers. These are the SWAT team. These are the elite ones now that God is going to use. The Lord says, "Okay, here's a battle plan. You ready?" "Yes." "You're going to break the men into two groups. And here's what you do. In one hand, you're going to hold a torch, fire, put a clay pot over it. And in the other hand, you hold a sword?" "No."
2: "A little knife?"
0: "No knife." "A trumpet."
2: "Oh, really? Isn't this like what happened at Jericho where they're marching around blowing trumpets? What is the thing with trumpets?"
0: "A trumpet. A torch and a trumpet."
2: "Okay.
0: Then what?" "So you run down the hill, you just say, 'For the Lord and for Gideon.' You smash the clay pot, they see the torch, blow your little trumpet. That's it?"
2: "That's it."
0: Wow. And that's exactly what they did. They come running down the hill at

night. Boom, they break the pot. Now the enemy see the flame. They blow their trumpet, the sword of the Lord and of Gideon. The Midianites completely freak out. They're so disoriented, they don't know what's happening, and they start attacking each other and kill themselves, and God gave to Israel the victory. It's so crazy, but it's classic. And the Lord did it in such a way so he would get all the glory. So what's the takeaway truth of all of this? Simple. God is looking for men and women today that will shine their lights in our very dark world. He's looking for people who will make a stand for their faith wherever they are, starting with their family. Because there's a lot of people that I would describe as fair weather followers. You know, they say they're Christians, but they won't make the stand. They're like the people that were fearful and afraid. But then there are those that are really committed. And they say, I want to be used by God. I wonder if some of you are here right now. God can do more with a handful of people that are fully committed than he can with thousands who aren't. Will you be a real committed follower of Jesus Christ? There's an interesting little passage at the end of the Gospel of John. It says that many believed in him when they saw the signs that he did, but Jesus did not commit himself to them. Another way to translate that would be many believed in him, but he didn't believe in them. Why? It tells us, because he knew it was in the heart of man. He could see that their faith was fickle. He could see that their commitment was not genuine. So he did not commit himself to them. But then John 3 starts. Now there was a man of the Pharisees named Nicodemus who came to Jesus at night. And we see the Lord unfolding the truths of the kingdom of God to this man named Nicodemus, who came by night, Nick at night. If you laughed, you're old, because that's a really dated reference, but it's all good. And I've been using it a long time. But why did Jesus open his heart to Nicodemus when he effectively closed it to these other people? Because Nicodemus really wanted to know God. And those other people did not. Yeah, Gideon came and did what he did at night, and so did Nicodemus. But the Lord opened the truth up to him, and he said, you must be born again. We've all heard the news about the tragic death of Matthew Perry, one of the stars of Friends. And I watched a little interview that Matthew did a while ago, in which he said when he was a very young man, he prayed a prayer to God. And his prayer was, God, make me famous. No matter what, more than anything else, my prayer is make me famous. He said a couple of weeks later, he was offered the role that he played on Friends. Careful what you wish for, you might get it. Matthew spent the rest of his life dealing with alcohol and drugs, and it was a great struggle. He said in another interview that he was a seeker of truth. I hope he found his way to Jesus Christ. But this is the thing. We think, man, if I just had fame, I would be happy. We did a whole film about it. We explore the emptiness of fame. And there's so many things that we can choose in life saying, this will make me happy, and it won't. And there are these tragic illustrations of this in the lives of people that have been there, done that, bought the t-shirt, and in some cases, they've been the t-shirt, and they're telling us, this is not the answer. It's Christ we're looking for. So God revealed himself to Nicodemus because the Bible says, those that seek me will find me. So when I meet someone who says, well, I'm seeking God, my test as to whether or not they're seeking God is how they react to the gospel. It's interesting when someone says, well, I'm seeking God. Well, really, let me tell you what the Bible says. Wait, put that away. Well, it's just the Bible. Put it away. Don't quote the Bible to me, man. Wait, I thought you were seeking God. I am. Have you ever read the Bible? No. Can I tell you a verse from the Bible? No. Wait, if you're seeking God, if you're seeking truth, why will you not even listen to what the Bible says? Answer, they're not seeking God. Because God says, I will reveal myself to those that seek me. So if you really want to know truth, you'll at least be open to what the scripture says. And here's what the scripture says. It's what Jesus said to Nicodemus. For God so loved the world, he gave his only begotten son. And whosoever believes in him shall not perish, but have everlasting life. That's the gospel truth. That's the gospel in a nutshell. And that's what Jesus said to Nicodemus. And that's what he says to all of us right now. So in closing, maybe I'm talking to somebody that has had the bottom in life drop out. Maybe you've realized your dreams and then some. Maybe you've checked all those boxes that you thought you should check to make you happy,

and there's something missing still. It's not something, it's someone. It's Jesus you're looking for. And he's here with us right now in this place, speaking to you, standing at the door of your life, and he is knocking, and he's saying, if you'll hear his voice and open the door, he will come in. So if you need Jesus to come into your life and forgive you of your sin, that can happen for you right here, right now. In a moment, we're gonna bow our heads and pray, and I'm going to extend an invitation for anyone here that wants to find what you've always been looking for. You know, when I was a little boy, I lived with my grandparents for a few years, and I would go to bed at night, and I would pull the covers over my head, and I would talk to an imaginary character that I made up, and I named him Mr. Nobody. And I would tell Mr. Nobody all of my problems. Sad thing is, I was 30 when this happened, but no, I was actually very, very young. And I would tell Mr. Nobody what was troubling me. I would tell him what happened to me that day. I was reaching out. I didn't know who to talk to. And one day I realized Mr. Nobody had a name. It was Jesus. My little boy way, with as little as I knew, I was trying to find God. And he revealed himself to me, as he will reveal himself to you if you really want to know him. Let's pray. Father, I pray you'll speak to the heart of every person here, every person listening, watching, wherever they may be. If they don't know you, let this be the day they believe. The moment they're forgiven of all of their sins, we commit them to you now. Amen.

0: Pastor Greg Laurie with an important prayer for those who are feeling the need to make a change today in their relationship with the Lord. And if you feel the Lord nudging you, well, Pastor Greg wants to help you to take the next step.
1: Would you like Jesus Christ to come into your life? Would you like your sin forgiven? Would you like to fill the hole in your soul? Would you like to go to heaven when you die? If so, just stop what you're doing and pray this prayer with me. You can pray it out loud if you like. You can pray it in the quietness of your heart if you choose, but pray this prayer. This is a prayer of asking Jesus Christ to come into your life. Pray these words. Lord Jesus, I know that I'm a sinner, but I know that you're the Savior who died on the cross for my sin and rose again from the dead. I turn from that sin now, and I choose to follow you from this moment forward. Thank you for hearing this prayer and answering this prayer. In Jesus' name I pray, amen. Hey, did you just pray that prayer? If so, I want to congratulate you and be the first to say, welcome to the family of God.
0: 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Next time on A New Beginning, Pastor Greg brings us a new study on Nehemiah. 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
1: 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Heavenly Father, your word says that we should pray for all people. 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

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The crowd was shouting, crucify. Could have come from these lips of mine.

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1: I was watching a documentary this week about the rise of cosmetic surgery. We live in a world that's utterly transfixed by physical beauty. We spend millions of dollars a year on it and hours of our time. Celebrities are hailed for it. 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Not that God is against looking good. I think you only need to look at nature to see that God is the ultimate fashion-conscious being. He dressed his flowers in resplendence. He adorned his trees with glorious headdresses. He understands pattern and symmetry and used colour blocking long before Vogue. His plan was for us to live a life full of colour and not just in black and white. But at the same time, God reminds us that true beauty comes from within. It's focused on our character and not on our appearance. Virtues like gentleness, peace, honesty, and courage are the vestiges of a truly beautiful person. They may be a little more difficult to put on than the latest cosmetic invention, but it's this kind of beauty that is of great worth in God's sight. 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

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It's time to thrive and we need your help to do it. Please do it today.

0: Hi there, Mum. Take a breather. It's Vanessa here with your Mummy Minute. My child struggled with the social side of schooling. He has been isolated, finding it hard to deal with others' rejection. Recently, though, he seems to have reached a turning point, finding a group of friends to bond with who are like me. It is such a joy as a parent to see that in your kids, them running off to play with real friends. From one especially happy night, my son observed, "In the past, I never had that." Friendship isn't easy for our kids, but they can learn, grow, and experience it. It often just takes time. Mum just wanted to encourage you today. You are doing great, walking through the journey of friendship with your kids. You are important. Thanks for being a mum.
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Hi, this is Rick Broome with an update on our mid-year appeal. We're off to a bit of a slow start with just over $6,000 coming in over the first third of the month. That's just 5% of our target, so we have a long way to go. But I do want to thank every one of you who has given already. I love that you've been so prompt. A couple of people have embraced the idea of becoming a monthly donor, which is also great. We really do need to reach our $120,000 target, and it would be so helpful if you could give your gift early in the month rather than leaving it until the end. We do need the money to come in now to pay a couple of large bills we have coming up this month. I know costs are high for everyone right now. They're high for us too. But if everyone does what they can, then we'll have no trouble reaching the goal. Let's not think survive, let's think thrive. So please pray and give what the Father is prompting you to give. Don't put it off. Pray today and then give. Thanks for being part of the Rhema Central Coast family. We appreciate each one of you who are on this exciting journey with us.

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1: In Mark 10, Jesus said that anyone who would not receive the kingdom of God like a little child would never enter it. Receive it as a gift like a child, he said. And it always makes me think, what is it about the way a child receives a gift? Last month, our niece turned 5, and we went to her party and we gave her a pink woolly hat. It had pink pom-poms on the end, and she loved it, and she tucked them around her neck, and then she danced a bit and watched them jiggle, and then she rubbed them on her cheeks to see how soft they were. She received the gift with great delight. She didn't wonder if she was worth it. She didn't expend effort in order to be loved. She was just loved. And she received

0: 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It taught me again about receiving God's gift of love and forgiveness. Without needing to achieve or perform or feel worth it, but just with delight, hands open.
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And the wisdom to know the difference. 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Accepting hardship as a pathway to peace. 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And supremely happy with you forever.

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1: If you're interested in early Australian history or early family histories, then you are welcome to attend meetings of the Fellowship of the First Fleeters. These are descendants of the people who arrived in Australia on the 26th of January, 1788 on the First Fleet. You don't need to be related to a First Fleeter to attend, and meetings will be held at the Point Claire Community Hall opposite the railway station on the second Saturday of each month at 10 a.m. For further information, call John on 0413 736 141.
0: To tell people about your community event, call 4367 4042 or email csa@rema.cc.
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eyes feeling hazy, my mind feeling crazy. Wonder why you would save me when I was that guy in high school with a baby. After school, getting smoked out. No drive, I was broke down. Brody hit the blunt with a smirk smile. Like, what would happen if we go to church now? I wasn't trying to go as high out this world, but they was trying to go to holler at some girls. They shoved me in a car and hit the road.

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0: Words of life and love from the Father to you, his child.
1: 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For we do not have a high priest who is unable to empathize with our weaknesses, but we have one who has been tempted in every way, just as we are, yet he did not sin. Let us then approach God's throne of grace with confidence, so that we may receive mercy and find grace to help us in our time of need. Hebrews 4:14-16.
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0: I'm Bernie Diamond from ChristianityWorks.com. Perhaps you've been wanting to give your life over to Jesus, but somehow it's never been quite the right time. So if that's something that you've been thinking about, why not pray this prayer with me right now? Father God, I have heard about Jesus, your Son, how you sent him to die to pay for all the things that I've done wrong, my sin, and how he died and suffered and rose again. Today, God, I put my trust in Jesus. I believe he came for me, and I give my life over to you. All that I am, all that I have, all my hopes and all my dreams, I give to you. I'm sorry, Lord, for all the things I've done wrong. I turn away from them now to serve you and to honor you. From today on, I want to follow Jesus. Please take me just as I am. In Jesus' mighty name I pray. Amen. Now, if you pray that prayer with me, then your life eternal has just begun.
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Hi, I'm Nick Vujicic,

0: at lifewithoutlimbs.org. I know what it feels like to be rejected by your peers. I was born without limbs. When I was a little boy, I really didn't think it was a big deal to have no arms and no legs. I mean, I looked different, but kids started to be cruel. And then, you know how it is. Especially when it's about your appearance, it just sets you apart even more. Without limbs, it was like a hard bullseye target on my back, just waiting to get shot. I felt like an outsider most of my young life, but you know what? God loves outsiders. When I got to know God better, I realized not only did He create me, but He loves me and accepts me for who I am. In Romans 15:7, Paul writes, "Accept one another then, just as Christ accepted you, in order to bring praise to God." I know what it feels like to be teased and laughed at, and yes, it hurts. Maybe you've been the brunt of a joke, or teased and laughed at for something that makes you different. Well, I have some great news for you. God loves you. He created you and loves you just the way you are. Whatever makes you stand out in the crowd, embrace it. Allow God to use that in your life to bless others. When we accept ourselves and those around us, we do bring praise to God, and that brings everlasting joy.
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0: Can I ask you, what relevance does all this Jesus stuff have for your life here in the 21st century? I mean, amidst your day-to-day, the things that occupy you, the joys, the struggles, what relevance can a rabbi of 2,000 years ago possibly have? Hi, I'm Bernie Diamond and welcome again to Fresh. The day-to-day does consume us, doesn't it? I have to get through this. I have to keep going with that. I have to achieve what I've set out to achieve, bringing up children, eking out an existence, carving out a career. But all that getting through, keeping going, achieving, all of it, will one day come to an end, perhaps more abruptly than any of us would care to imagine. And whilst Jesus has made an incredible difference in my life, and I know he can make an amazing difference in yours, when it's all over, then what? Come on, I'm asking you seriously amidst the pressures of your day today, then what? Philippians chapter 2, beginning at verse 8. Jesus humbled himself and became obedient to the point of death, even death on a cross. Therefore God also highly exalted him and gave him the name that is above every name, so that at the name of Jesus every knee should bend, in heaven and on earth and under the earth, and every tongue should confess that Jesus Christ is Lord, to the glory of God the Father. Friend, Jesus laid his life down for you. No matter what you have pressing in on you, he is the King of Kings, the Lord of Lords, and one day he will reign over all. He came for you. That's God's word, fresh for you today.
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0: 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Hope renewed, relationships restored, and lives refreshed. But none of this is down to us. 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It's not enough to just survive. 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You can't put a price on that. 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What would you give to see your child, your friend, your sibling, or parent restored to a close relationship with our loving Heavenly Father? 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
1: In the movement to give the African American population equal rights in the US, Martin Luther King was a towering figure. It's helpful to remember there were many other voices in that conflict and they did not follow King's non-violent commitment. There were others who called for violent action. King was asked why he did not become a Marxist and why those who followed him accepted his views on non-violence. He replied, because of the overpowering force of the figure of Jesus. When he received the Nobel Peace Prize, he quoted Jesus in his speech, saying that the African Americans were humble children of God, willing to suffer for righteousness' sake. Martin Luther King was motivated by the life and words of Jesus.
0: Carl Faze for DailyNudge.org.

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1: 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I am the Alpha and the Omega, the first and the last, the beginning and the end. 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

0: Being able to spend time together, having children in the kitchen with you, even from a young age, is a great way of encouraging talking and language development, developing hand and fine motor skills, and learning to wait and manage impulses. You are probably in the kitchen sometime during the day anyway. Have the kids join you. You'll probably be surprised with what they can do, and even might eat after. It doesn't have to be anything fancy or from a kid's cookbook. It can just be dinner. What are you having tonight? Spaghetti? Have the kids grate some cheese for the top. Stir fry? Have them squeeze, pour and measure out the sauces. Some days it ends up a bit of a mess, but it can be fun.
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Yeah. 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I

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4: Galatians 5 verse 1. So Christ has truly set us free. Now make sure that you stay free and don't get tied up again in slavery to the law. When you love someone, you let them do what they love to do and don't force them to do what they don't like to do. A good mother allows her children to choose what careers they would enjoy doing and not force them to do what she wants. She keeps them in God's will by praying for them. The Holy Spirit is the love of Christ in action. Jesus came and gave us freedom from the slavery of sin so we can live in his kingdom and be slaves to righteousness. Romans 6:18 says, "You have been set free from sin and have become slaves to righteousness." The old life in us is a slave to sin, and the new life in Christ is slave to righteousness. The wages of sin is death, and the wages of righteousness is eternal life in Christ Jesus. The Holy Spirit is the eternal life of Christ in us. 2 Corinthians 3 verse 17, "Now the Lord is the Spirit, and where the Spirit of the Lord is, there is freedom." Allow your loved ones to do what they would love to do. The kingdom of God is made out of love where there is freedom. God loves us so much and gave his life to set us free. Just as we freely receive that love, we too must love others freely. Matthew 10:8 tells us that freely you receive, freely you give. Thank you.

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0: Words of life and love from the Father to you, his child.
1: Not that I seek the gift, but I seek the fruit that abounds to your account. 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I am full, having received from Epaphroditus the thing sent from you, a sweet-smelling aroma, an acceptable sacrifice, well-pleasing to God. 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
0: Rhema.cc, speaking words of love to you.
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Hi, this is Rick Broom with an update on our mid-year appeal. We're off to a bit of a slow start with just over $6,000 coming in over the first third of the month. That's just 5% of our target, so we have a long way to go. But I do want to thank every one of you who has given already. I love that you've been so prompt. A couple of people have embraced the idea of becoming a monthly donor, which is also great. We really do need to reach our $120,000 target, and it would be so helpful if you could give your gift early in the month rather than leaving it until the end. We do need the money to come in now to pay a couple of large bills we have coming up this month. I know costs are high for everyone right now. They're high for us too. But if everyone does what they can, then we'll have no trouble reaching the goal. Let's not think survive, let's think thrive. So please pray and give what the Father is prompting you to give. Don't put it off. Pray today and then give. 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
1: If you were to receive an email that said, win a holiday, you'd probably write it off as spam, and you'd probably be right. If you were to see a stand in your local shopping centre offering something for free, you'd probably think to yourself, well, what's the catch? And there probably would be a catch. If someone was to come to your front door and offer cheap internet or cheap telephone plans, you'd probably think to yourself that it all sounds a bit bodgy and you'd be locked into a 10-year contract, and you'd probably be right. Perhaps it's just me, but I don't think so. I think we as a society no longer believe that anyone would do something nice for another just for the sake of doing it, without strings attached. I was involved in a project recently where myself and a group of colleagues walked through a shopping centre and randomly paid for people's coffees or lunches with no strings attached, just because we wanted to do something for someone else, without signing them up to a subscription to anything or getting their details or big noting ourselves or having a photo taken for a local newspaper or anything like that, just for the sake of doing something for someone else. Every single recipient was genuinely shocked and asked either, why are you doing this? Or, what's the catch? There wasn't a catch. We were doing this just because we wanted to do something for somebody else without any strings attached. Now, we don't have to start paying for everyone's food or coffees, but I'm constantly reminded of the words of Jesus in Matthew 7, verse 12. So in everything, do to others what you would have them do to you. For example, I don't like it when people just look straight through you as if you don't exist, whether it's on a bus or a train or just on the street. But I'm sure that I do it too. If I don't like it, then I need to make sure that I am at least acknowledging people around me as fellow human beings, because that's how I'd like to be treated, and I'm sure I'm not alone. More than this, we need to show charity in the original meaning of the word to those around us. That is, showing those around us an unlimited amount of love and kindness, more than just throwing a couple of bags of old clothes in a secondhand clothing bin, but as individuals actually reaching out and engaging.

0: with fellow human beings, whether we know them or not, and showing them love and kindness. What a world we would be living in if we all made just a little bit more of an effort to show love and kindness. And let's be honest, I don't think we would mind being treated with a little more love and kindness by others either. I'm Aaron Wright.
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3: In this bulletin, the opposition stands behind its policy costings and new research on Parkinson's disease. Good morning, I'm Naomi Millen. The opposition says its policies have been costed, rejecting suggestions from Labor there's no price tag. The centrepiece is a $22 billion plan to index tax brackets to inflation, handing most workers $1,000 within 4 years. The Albanese government argues the coalition needs to explain how it plans to pay for the measure. Shadow Treasurer Tim Wilson says the rhetoric from his counterpart is a bit rich.
4: He has an intention to increase taxes by hundreds of billions of dollars. His secret agenda is to increase taxes by the hundreds of billions of dollars, or he's made up uncosted nonsense. We've costed our plan. We will focus on how we deliver it.
3: The opposition has accused the government of breaking a number of election promises. Neo-Nazis have been declared a prohibited hate group under new federal laws. The organisation has used a variety of aliases, but is currently known as White Australia. Home Affairs Minister Tony Burke says neo-Nazis can expect to face the full force of the law.
5: This means that supporting, funding, training, recruiting, joining or directing this group constitutes a criminal offence with a maximum penalty of 15 years in prison.
3: They are the second group to be banned under the legislation after Hizb ut-Tahrir was barred earlier this year. Major differences in the way Parkinson's disease affects men and women have been uncovered in an Australian study. The first major analysis of the Australian Parkinson's genetic study has found women are more prone to falls, pains and depression, whereas men were more likely to have issues with cognition and sleep. Researcher Eleanor Chow says the findings highlight the need for more personalised care rather than a one-size-fits-all approach.
6: People living with this condition can also experience a wide range of other symptoms that are not related to movement, and that can include mood and sleep disturbances and symptoms with digestion and also with speech.
3: There are more than 150,000 people living with Parkinson's in Australia. Christian ministries are alarmed that North Korea has changed its constitution to remove any goal of reunification with the South. Because the Korean War has never officially ended, North Korean defectors automatically became South Korean citizens and ministries could conduct outreach into the North from the South. Eric Foley from Voice of the Martyrs told Mission Network News that may soon be no longer possible.
7: This is a serious change that has major ramifications politically, but also with regard to ministry. This division of Korea into two countries by North Korea raises the question of how South Korea will respond. It has serious impacts on ministry. Our work is in support of underground North Korean Christians.
3: So far, there's been no change. To AFL, Collingwood's 6-point loss to Sydney has been made worse with Oscar Steen potentially ruled out for the remainder of the season with a knee injury. The Magpies are already undermanned after resting number one ruck Darcy Cameron with an ankle injury, leaving the bulk of the duties to Steen. Coach Craig McRae says for his young star ruckman, it's not looking good.
8: Unfortunately, the only diagnosis is a full reconstruction. We'll again have to get scans to confirm all that, but yeah, that's sad.
3: In the other game, the Suns defeated the Power by 25 points. That's the latest Fission National News. I'm Naomi Millen.

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0: I don't know how you feel, but for me, growing older wouldn't be so bad if it wasn't for all those throwaway one-line jokes I've spent years telling, because I'm starting to realise they're not jokes. I mean, just the other week in the supermarket, I caught myself being the butt of one of my own funnies. I caught myself choosing breakfast cereal for the fibre, not for the toy. Two nights later, I woke up in the middle of a nightmare about prunes. And only yesterday, my travel agent admitted I was looking nearly as bad as my passport photo. This is John Cooney crying, ah, the agony of middle age. And I didn't feel any better this morning when I read these words from comedian Dave Barry. As a person reaches the milestone of middle age, says Barry, you need to take time to learn about the biological changes that are taking place within your body so that you'll be better able to understand and cope with the inevitable and completely natural elements of the aging process. The minor aches, pains, dental problems, intestinal malfunctions, muscle deterioration, emotional instability, memory lapses, hearing and vision loss, impotence, seizures, growths, prostate problems, greatly reduced limb function, massive coronary failure, death, and of course painful hemorrhoid swelling that make up this exciting adventure we call middle age. I turned to my wife and in the eternal words of the Beatles asked, will you still need me? Will you still feed me when I'm 64?
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2: In this bulletin, the government accused of being misleading and a reminder to keep up with blood pressure checks. Good morning, I'm Naomi Millam. The opposition claims the Albanese government has been dishonest by not outlining details of a so-called death tax in its budget. A 30% tax will be placed on discretionary testamentary trusts from mid-2028. These trusts are established through a will and are activated upon the death of the person who created it. Shadow Treasurer Tim Wilson says Labor should have been clear about its intention.
3: It's like an Easter egg at the heart of the budget. It's now been revealed that there will be a death tax under the Albanese government. We asked, did he have a plan to introduce a death tax? Would he rule one out? And he refused to do so. We now know why.
2: Meantime, the opposition says its policies have been costed, rejecting suggestions from Labor there's no price tag. The centrepiece is a $22 billion plan to index tax brackets to inflation, handing most workers $1,000 within 4 years. Despite crippling debt, the Allen government is going ahead and spending $135,000 on a statue for former Premier Daniel Andrews. Premier Jacinta Allen says work will begin soon to immortalise Mr Andrews in bronze. The statue will stand alongside other former premiers in Treasury Place, all serving at least 3,000 days on the job. Victorian opposition leader Jess Wilson says it's a complete waste of money.
4: This is a premier, the former premier Daniel Andrews, who has basically bankrupted the state, and I don't think we should be spending any more money on a statue. We simply cannot afford it.
2: Five Australians and a New Zealander have touched down in Perth to begin a three-week quarantine following a deadly hantavirus outbreak aboard a South Atlantic cruise. Australians of all ages are being encouraged to get tested for high blood pressure. The Australian Institute of Health and Welfare's Heidi Dietz says hypertension can increase the risk of many chronic conditions, but it's easy to miss without regular checks.
5: Once you're sort of starting to get consistently high blood pressure, and that's sort of leading into hypertensive disease. But it's really hard to pinpoint one specific symptom, so get checked regularly and have those conversations with your healthcare professional.
2: The Institute's report shows 2 in 3 adults with hypertension did not self-report the condition and likely had no idea they had it. A court in Iraq has approved a Christian woman changing her officially registered religion from Islam to Christianity. Despite growing up in a Christian family, she was classified as a Muslim after her mother married a Muslim man. The decision has been hailed by religious freedom advocates as a potentially significant step for minority rights in Iraq. And the Trump administration is hosting an all-day prayer festival on the Washington, D.C. National Mall tomorrow. It's called Rededicate 250, National Jubilee of Prayer, Praise and Thanksgiving, to mark 250 years of independence. Organisers say it will reflect the country's Christian origins in the hope of sparking a movement of renewal in America. It will feature mostly evangelical Protestant leaders and members of the Trump administration. That's the latest news. Sport is next. The Sydney Swans have continued their dominant form in the AFL, clinching an 81-75 win over the Magpies at the SCG. Meanwhile, the Suns were too good for the Power, with a 98-73 win in Darwin. And Auckland FC is the first team through to the A-League Men's Grand Final. They've won their playoff with Adelaide 4-1 on aggregate. That's the latest Vision National News. I'm Naomi Millam.
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0: It's the Rema Central Coast Mid-Year Appeal. 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

0: Can I ask you, what relevance does all this Jesus stuff have for your life here in the 21st century? I mean, amidst your day-to-day, the things that occupy you, the joys, the struggles, what relevance can a rabbi of 2,000 years ago possibly have? Hi, I'm Bernie Diamond and welcome again to Fresh. The day-to-day does consume us, doesn't it? I have to get through this. I have to keep going with that. I have to achieve what I've set out to achieve, bringing up children, eking out an existence, carving out a career. But all that getting through, keeping going, achieving, all of it, will one day come to an end, perhaps more abruptly than any of us would care to imagine. And whilst Jesus has made an incredible difference in my life, and I know he can make an amazing difference in yours, when it's all over, then what? Come on, I'm asking you seriously amidst the pressures of your day today, then what? Philippians chapter 2, beginning at verse 8. Jesus humbled himself and became obedient to the point of death, even death on a cross. Therefore God also highly exalted him and gave him the name that is above every name, so that at the name of Jesus every knee should bend, in heaven and on earth and under the earth, and every tongue should confess that Jesus Christ is Lord, to the glory of God the Father. Friend, Jesus laid his life down for you. No matter what you have pressing in on you, he is the King of Kings, the Lord of Lords, and one day he will reign over all. He came for you. That's God's word, fresh for you today.
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1: Sow the fruit of righteousness everywhere you go. Galatians 5, 22-23. But the fruit of the Spirit is love, joy, peace, patience, kindness, goodness, faithfulness, gentleness, self-control. Against such things there is no law. Angel Lily, my six-year-old, at school provided an app called PM, where they have all their reading books. You can click on the app and read the stories from the books available. The app also has an audio recording of each book, so if your child doesn't know certain words and gets stuck, they can play the audio to hear the words. Angel Lily normally uses the audio to play the words for her when she come across a new word or words that are difficult for her. One hot morning, I was reading a book to her and told her I would read each page first. Then she could read the page after me, just like the audio does in the app. With me, it was different. I grew impatient and started getting upset after I read a page and she still got stuck reading certain words. The Holy Spirit taught me this. You have to learn to be patient. If she was doing a reading with the audio, she would never struggle because she would overcome difficult parts by playing the audio. The audio will not be impatient and upset. The audio was programmed to do what it's been called, designed, and purposed to do. In your new life with Christ, you have been designed and called to sow the fruit of the Holy Spirit so you can reap righteousness. You have to program your mind to have the mind of Christ. In that way, you will always be patient and not get upset when reading the book again to her and she gets stuck. A good dad knows that each day is another day to sow the fruit of the Holy Spirit into any difficult issue he is having in his home. In human nature, it's hard, so he stays attached to the Father to help him get through. He knows the name of the Father, Jehovah Sitkenu. Our Lord God is our righteousness. To be like his Father, he must stand up for the truth and the right things, even if he is standing alone. He may be standing alone on earth, but in heaven, the throne room of God's residence is standing with him. 1 Corinthians 1 verse 30 says, "And because of him, you are in Christ Jesus, who became to us wisdom from God, righteousness and sanctification and redemption." Jesus is the very righteousness of our loving Father in heaven, who showed us how to live the right way to bring glory to the Father. He went back to the Father so the Spirit of righteousness can come and live in us to produce his fruit of righteousness. Every new day is a new opportunity to sow into someone the fruit of righteousness, to reap righteousness, because we are the righteousness of God in Christ. Thank you.
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0: G'day, here's my mate Richard with another secret from the shed.
1: Pain can easily disconnect us from each other. Our society has men's rights movements that blame women for the struggles they experience. Then across the divide, the hyper-feminist movement scapegoats men as the source of all evil. This dualism, where both parties see the other as the problem, amplify the disconnection and the pain. Dialogue is the most difficult thing to do when we're stressed. Hate asks nothing of us and makes us feel entitled and powerful. To listen to our enemy, oh, how threatening that can be. When we see everything as black and white, right and wrong, in or out, compartmentalizes our experience into boxes. We still have to live with all those boxes, but the ones marked bad remain unchanged. The movements that give life are always about reconciliation. They invite us to hear the stories of those we see as our persecutors so we might understand them better. Men and women are not really that different. When we understand each other's experiences, healing is possible. I'm Richard Fay for the Centre for Men, helping men become real.
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4: In this bulletin, a ceasefire extended between Israel and Lebanon, and in sport, AFL. Good morning, I'm Naomi Millam. A fragile ceasefire between Israel and Lebanon has been extended by 45 days following US-mediated negotiations in Washington. Toby Goff reports.
5: The State Department confirmed the deal just 48 hours before the previous truce was set to expire on Sunday. The extension follows three rounds of direct contact between Israeli and Lebanese officials, and while diplomats have praised the talks as highly productive, the situation on the ground remains volatile. Even as the agreement was reached, Israeli forces issued evacuation orders and launched strikes against Hezbollah infrastructure in the southern city of Tyre. The next phase of diplomacy will see military delegations head to the Pentagon to discuss the disarmament of Hezbollah and a former border demarcation. America says the 45-day window is a critical opportunity to move from a temporary cessation of hostilities toward a lasting peace deal.
4: The Victorian branch of the Australian Education Union has reached an in-principle agreement that could settle a pay dispute between teachers and the state government. Teachers will receive a pay rise of between 28 and 32% over the coming 4 years, depending on their roles. Young people from China who have been studying in Australia are falling victim to a sophisticated new cyber scam. Alex Riddell explains.
6: Nearly $800,000 has been lost across 4 cases in a single week, with scammers targeting people from China who have been working and studying in Sydney. One case saw a 22-year-old woman lose more than $400,000 after a scammer claimed to be from a Chinese health insurer, who then transferred her to someone posing as a Chinese police officer. It's understood the victim was told her phone number was linked to a known terrorist wanted for financial crimes, and unless she paid the money, her family would be arrested. Alex Riddell reporting.
4: There are grave fears for a 79-year-old Protestant missionary who's been missing for more than 6 weeks in southern Mexico. Benito Guevara Arcos was reportedly abducted by armed men who objected to his preaching while he was carrying out evangelistic work. The abductors told his family that they had freed the missionary, but he couldn't be found in the location of his alleged release. And a US congresswoman has tabled a bill to mandate that the American national motto, In God We Trust, is displayed in every federal government building. Republican Mary Miller, who introduced the bill, said that for 70 years, the motto, signed into law during the Cold War, has served as a declaration of faith that has guided the nation. The Sunday school teacher and homeschooling mum declared the United States should never apologize for placing its trust in Almighty God. To AFL, Collingwood's big guns are expected to be back in action next Saturday night at the MCG for Scott Pendlebury's milestone record-breaking game. Depleted Magpies last night, going down to Sydney by 6 points. A big downer for the night was a possible ACL injury, putting star ruckman Oscar Steen out for the remainder of the season. Coach Craig McRae again defending to rest Pendlebury until his record-breaking appearance in Melbourne next week.
7: Well, do you want to celebrate the record for the most games in the history of the game here tonight, or would you rather do it next week at the MCG? That's a simple question. And I respectfully, when Pendles has played that many games, we want to make sure that we celebrate him in the right manner.
4: Meantime, the Suns had a 10th straight win in the top end, defeating the Power by 25 points. That's the latest Vision National News. I'm Naomi Millam.

It's mid-year appeal time. 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
2: You ever had a bad toothache? I got one right now and it hurts like crazy and it kept me up all night last night. I was walking around with a wheat pack on my face feeling sorry for myself, but the strange thing is, from the outside, I looked fine. You couldn't tell I was in pain from my physical appearance. And I think that's what it can be like with our mental health. On the outside, people might seem like they're all together, but on the inside, there can be a mountain of pain that nobody else sees. So if you can't see mental ill health, how can you spot it in someone you love? Well, I think you need to take quite a brave step and just ask them how they're going. Not rudely, not nosily, but with love and care. Because you might be the very person God uses to walk alongside somebody else to give them a glimpse of freedom in amongst all the mental anguish.
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Nearly all of it goes on the boring stuff of the day-to-day running of Rima.cc. 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
1: In this bulletin, the opposition stands behind its policy costings and new research on Parkinson's disease. Good morning, I'm Naomi Miller. The opposition says its policies have been costed, rejecting suggestions from Labor there's no price tag. The centrepiece is a $22 billion plan to index tax brackets to inflation, handing most workers $1,000 within 4 years. The Albanese government argues the coalition needs to explain how it plans to pay for the measure. Shadow Treasurer Tim Wilson says the rhetoric from his counterpart is a bit rich.
2: He has an intention to increase taxes by hundreds of billions of dollars. His secret agenda is to increase taxes by the hundreds of billions of dollars, or he's made up uncosted nonsense. We've costed our plan. We will focus on how we deliver it.
1: The opposition has accused the government of breaking a number of election promises. Neo-Nazis have been declared a prohibited hate group under new federal laws. The organisation has used a variety of aliases, but is currently known as White Australia. Home Affairs Minister Tony Burke says neo-Nazis can expect to face the full force of the law.
3: This means that supporting, funding, training, recruiting, joining,